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2: I was born in Scotland. Like that, my die was cast. Consigned to joyous failure and a hearkening for the past. See, I was born in Scotland in the cold, the wet, the wind, where we dare not dream a fairy tale. But forgive me, I have sinned. See, I was born in Scotland. I was 12 in 98. I wore a kilt that my gran had sewn, R9 Mercurials on my feet. Yes, I was born in Scotland, but I spent a summer in France. I never left my postcode, but for 2 weeks, I was entranced. Because I was born in Scotland, and now this colour and this grandeur, if I hadn't seen those riches, I could have lived with being poor. But I was born in Scotland, and while 98 was great, our funny little country always likes to make us wait. He was also born in Scotland, 12 years ago in truth. We share a name, a nose, a chin, a toilet and a roof. When he was born in Scotland, we wore a few more scars, resigned to find a nosebleed seat and watch on from afar. But being born in Scotland, we really take the hint. A generation most born since, they'll leave their own footprint. And us, well, two of us born in Scotland, almost 30 years apart. Now America is calling, and for them, this is just a start. The wait from 98 was long, and now it feels a lot less grim. Turns out, I wasn't waiting for France again. I was waiting to share it with him. Worth the wait. Supporting Scotland this summer. Together.
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0: Hello and welcome to Super Scoreboard. Near 3 decades of hurt is almost over and Scotland are back at the World Cup. Kickoff between Scotland and Haiti is just an hour away as we bring you all the coverage for the biggest game for the nation in a generation. Steve Clarke and his players have already created history by getting to the World Cup. But can they become legends by getting through the group stage of a major tournament for the first time? I'm Andrew McLean. Joining me in Merchant City Square for this one, Scotland international Tony Watt and Raith Rovers legend Gordon DL.
1: It's all about Scotland over in America making the Udge legends, and the fact of we've waited so long, 28 years, Andrew. We've been there the last 2 Euros, but let's not be kidded here. The World Cup is something different, something special. You get the feeling when you walk in here, you're walking down the street to arrive here at the venue tonight. I don't think anybody in Scotland's going to sleep. We're all waiting for it. We're excited for it. Listen, we've just watched the Morocco and Brazil game. 1-1, we'll take that, but two good-looking sides. But it's what we do tonight. We have got to go off to a good start.
0: Tony, it has been a long time coming for a World Cup, 28 years, but this has felt a long time coming since Scotland qualified for this World Cup. You go back to that game between Scotland and Denmark. This is the day that everyone has been waiting for, or the early morning that everyone has been waiting for, and it's finally here.
2: Yeah, it's brilliant. You can see the atmosphere walking in here tonight. Glasgow is buzzing. We're surrounded by Scotland fans everywhere, and there's just an absolute buzz in the city. It's been a long time coming since the Denmark game, and yeah, there's been a buzz about it, but now finally we're touching the kickoff time, and it's exciting. We're going into a World Cup game for the first time in my life as overwhelming favourites, and this is the first game I'll remember for Scotland in the World Cup. I was 5 years old when they were last there, and yeah, really excited about it.
0: As Tony said, there is a buzz all over Scotland. There's also a buzz in Boston. If you have been on social media at all over the past few days, some of the videos, the content from the Tartan Army that have been over there is absolutely sensational. The fans are making their way to the Boston Stadium. They're inside. They are ready for kickoff. And Gabriel Antoniazzi, our reporter, has the golden ticket. He is there. He can give us a bit of a flavour of what is going on in the stadium and the all-important team news.
3: Yes, good evening from the Boston Stadium, Andrew, better known as Foxborough, here on the outskirts of Boston. A magnificent arena, the perfect setting for this, the day we've all been waiting for. As you say, since 1998, Scotland's time in the wilderness is over. Steve Clarke's side are back on the biggest stage. The eyes of the world are upon our nation once more, and now it's over to these players to deliver the biggest game of many of their lives. They've been out on the pitch to soak it all in. They'll be out warming up shortly. Fans are starting to flood in, Andrew. Almost all of them wearing that salmon pink shirt that the players will be donning in a few moments' time. They hope, we all hope, it's the start of a memorable journey here in North America over the next month as they aim to make history and reach the knockout stages of a major tournament for the first ever time. Clarke believes his side have learned lessons from previous tournaments and have the experience to succeed. It's time for them to show it now. Let's get straight into the team news then. The biggest call is the return of John McGinn to the starting lineup in place of Ryan Christie. That's just the one change from the side that beat Bolivia 4-0 a week ago in New Jersey's friendly. It's tough to take for Christie, who has been excellent for Bournemouth and Scotland recently, but McGinn is Clarke's man for the big occasion, and he's been the hero for this team so many times over recent years. So the side is as follows. It'll be 4-4-2, Angus Gunn in goal. Aaron Hickey, Grant Hanley, Jack Henry and Andy Robertson make up the back four. Be Ben Gannon-Doak and John McGinn out wide with Lewis Ferguson and Scott McTominay in the middle of the park. Shea Adams and Lawrence Shankland are up top. All of the remaining squad members are amongst the substitutes. For Haiti, they make their return to the World Cup for the first time in 40 years. What an achievement for the small Caribbean nation. Here's the team chosen by manager Sebastian Ming. It'll be 4-2-3-1 with Placide in goal. Arcus Ade, Delcroix and Experience as a back four. Jean-Jacques and Bellegarde in midfield with Dietzen, Providence and Pierrot in front of them. Isidore leads the line. We're expecting them to be direct and use their pace on the break. They are very quick and they can score goals, but they're 43 places below Scotland in the FIFA World Rankings, Andrew. Scotland are heavy favourites. The referee is the Algerian Mustafa Gorba. Of course, we'll have VAR with all of the new updated rules as well. Kickoff is now 50 minutes away as the goalkeepers come out to warm up to rapturous applause.
0: There had been a lot of debate about what the Scotland team was going to be going into this game. A lot of people looked at that game against Bolivia, especially the first half against Bolivia, and they liked that 4-4-2. They liked the fact that it was two strikers. There was debate about whether Steve Clarke was going to play that. He's gone for that. John McGinn back in. It's Ryan Christie that drops out. What do you make of that team?
2: I think it was a toss-up between Ryan Christie and John McGinn. It's a big call for Steve Clarke to make, but I don't think it's critical for Ryan Christie. I think he'll play the next game. I think they'll probably revert back to maybe a 4-3-3 and be a little bit more defensive, but they had to really go for it in this game against Haiti. They need to go for two up front. For me, I don't mind it. Ferguson had to play because he'll probably be the kind of defensive linchpin that keeps everyone together and lets them get a bit more attacking freedom. And I think it's a very, very positive team. I don't think Christie can be too upset because he's got a big part to play in the next two.
0: When you look at the fact that there are two strikers on the pitch, we've just watched Brazil against Morocco. They look like two very good sides. Scotland are going to face a real challenge in those games. They're going to face a real challenge tonight. But Scotland really need to win this game, and maybe need to win it well to try and give ourselves the best chance of getting through. And by doing that, we'd be getting strikers on the pitch that can score goals.
1: Yeah, and I think Steve Clarke knows that, Andrew. There's no doubt about it. We have watched Brazil, Morocco, and I've got to say, I thought Morocco early on were absolutely brilliant. But it's all about what Scotland do tonight. We've got to go off to a good start. There was never any doubt in my mind that you've got to go with two strikers. Two strikers are banging for them. They're scoring goals, so get them out there. Now, the only thing you've got to say is they can't go and get the ball themselves and beat four or five players. They need that service. Ben Gannon-Dalton, the right-hand side, gives us that pace. You look at that formation, it's a back four, it's like a three, and then it's like a halfway. Gannon-Dalton playing as a real white guy. John McGinn will play in-to-out on the left-hand side. And Shanklin and Adams up top, I totally agree with what Tony says. If you're Ryan Christie, you're a bit disappointed. But it was always going to be that big decision. For me, the back four picked itself. I know a lot of people were looking maybe at different formations. Could they get back to a three? Never in a million years. Bolivia, I know that Bolivia were terrible, but I thought we passed the ball, we looked well. I think he's got the team spot on. I really do. I like it. It's attacking. It's up to players now to go out there and get us a good, positive result.
0: Angus Gunn getting the nod over Craig Gordon in goal. I think many people thought it was going to be between the two of them and that Liam Kelly is maybe out there as the third choice goalkeeper. What does it tell you that Angus Gunn has got the nod? Why do you think he's the man for the occasion?
2: I think Craig Gordon probably struggled to get into the squad due to his fitness. Angus Gunn's probably been a bit more regular in the team, and like in terms of being available for his team, sorry, I know not both of them haven't played a lot of football, but he's probably been there to be picked a lot more than Craig Gordon has been this season, and I think that probably just tips the favour on his balance for Steve Clarke.
0: Steve Clarke has also made a very deliberate point of saying that this is a squad tournament. It's not about the starting 11, that the people coming off the bench are just as important as the guys that are starting the game, because you look at the humidity, the heat, the substitutes are going to come on, they're going to be the fresh legs, and the guys that maybe are disappointed that they haven't started this game will know that they'll have an opportunity to come on and try and make their impact at some point.
1: I'm a great believer in modern day football, Andrew, especially in tournaments like this, is your substitutes are the guys that win the games and turn games for you. If we're up against it, against Morocco, Brazil, whatever it is, these substitutions come on, can score you a goal, can defend properly, change your system. We've got all that. It's going to be a squad, because you look at tonight's game, look, we're going very attacking. because we're favourites to win the game, right? And we're looking to get off to a good start, front foot, score a few goals. You look at Morocco and Brazil tonight, we ain't going to play like that. There's absolutely no chance. We play that like that open against Morocco. The ability they've got, they will cut us open. So it is the squad, and Steve Clark will be saying that to Ryan Christie and people that's in the squad that was home to get in the starting 11. Listen, this is a tournament. There's a lot of games to go, and I'll pick a team for the next game against Morocco to suit that. But this morning, in our case, it's all about attacking and it's all about scoring goals.
2: I totally agree with you, Daz. I think that the thing for Ryan Christie is you're going to be disappointed, but Steve Clark surely put his arm around him and said, look, it's between you and John McGinn. These are both top players. I had to choose one. John McGinn's maybe scored a few more goals for the national team. I don't know exact numbers, but Ryan Christie's energy and his quality is going to be needed against Morocco and Brazil, which are two massive games. Scotland are going to need a massive performance in both, but tonight it's all about getting two strikers on the pitch, and I think somebody had to miss out, and that was Ryan Christie, unfortunately.
0: You do not need to pinch yourself. It's real. Scotland, in 45 minutes' time, will be kicking off in a World Cup for the first time in 28 years. Stick around, because we'll give you more build-up and the coverage of the big game.
4: 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Old Treble 3, 2020 400. Is 4th1 Super Scoreboard.
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0: Super Scoreboard is live from Merchant City Square. We have former Scotland international Tony Watts here. We have Raith Rovers legend Gordon Dalziel, who has embarrassingly turned up in the exact same Scotland top as me, which I'm not too delighted about. And we're also joined by Ian, who is joining us as a live caller. He is in the bar with us, who has also turned up in the exact same Scotland top too.
16: Without the umbrella.
17: It's a great cat. That's beautiful.
1: And it's three for a price of two.
0: Ian, it is not far away from this game kicking off. What have the emotions been for you over the course of this day?
17: Very positive up until now. Starting like a wee bit nervy, a wee bit shaky.
0: That's kind of just the roller coaster of emotions of a football fan, isn't it? Because you can have those highs, you can have that optimism, but I think as it creeps closer to the game, those doubts, that worst case scenario, those nerves come in. Have you been feeling that this is a side that can create history, that can get out of the group?
17: Oh, 100%. Our back is like hell. It's just closer against the kickoff. There's nothing I'm really feeling. It's just you doubt yourself a wee bit closer against it.
0: What is going to be the deciding factor in this game for you? Is it how Steve Clark sets the team up? Is it specific players turning it on? Is it how good or bad Haiti turn out to be?
17: I think Gannon Doak's got a lot to say. Bringing the ball up, putting balls in, I think he's got a lot to say for today.
0: We've seen how exciting Ben Gannon Doak can be, especially against Bolivia. You talked about it earlier on, Gordon Dalziel, about the service being key. But if he can get on the ball, if he can run at Haiti defenders, and if he can do that from early on, he might scare the life out of some of them.
1: Yeah, not just that. I think that the minute he gets the ball, there'll be maybe two or three over there trying to protect the defender against him, because he's very direct, we know that. And it would leave space then for other players. He's a big, big player for us. He's a ball carrier. He gives us the width. He's playing with a lot of confidence. I think, as Ian quite rightly says, I think he could be a massive player in this tournament, I really do. And I think that as you talk about the other subs coming on and giving us that width as well, because I think the squad is tailor-made for changing formation. But tonight I think he's got it spot on, or I keep saying tonight, over Boston this morning. But I just like the fact that if we can get the ball to this young guy, he will produce for us. Of that there's no doubt tonight.
0: Is this your first experience of Scotland being at a World Cup?
17: Aye, I was born October 98.
0: Is that right?
17: So just 98. After 98.
16: You're 5 years younger than me.
0: What are you trying to say, Tony?
17: 98.
16: Yeah. Looking well.
0: But what's see, that? See, growing up as a Scotland fan, did you have a feeling that you might never see Scotland at a World Cup, and then that's all changed over the last few years under Steve Clark?
17: 100%. It was getting there. I remember under Strachan getting close a couple of times in the groups. I remember last minute winners thinking, oh, we're almost there, and fall flat on our faces.
16: Was the Italy one the Alan Hutton foul that wasn't a foul? Was that World Cup or Euros?
0: That was World Cup, wasn't it?
16: That was close, wasn't it, that time? That's that the last time I can proper remember.
1: Just going on a point, and Andrew was asking, what's your thoughts on the team tonight? Is it the right team?
17: I think mostly so. The one kind of query, the one question mark for me is Dan Hanley, perhaps.
1: Who would you put in there?
17: I'm a Rangers man. And
1: all right, so the full Rangers team.
17: And I think for Rangers, I've sometimes got question marks over John Souter, but I think he does a really good job for Scotland.
0: Right. Having been to the last two Euros, and I think everyone would accept that they maybe turned out to be quite underwhelming in the end of performances when we got to the tournament, despite the fact that getting there was such a big achievement. Is there a hope that having those experiences can that help Scotland in this tournament, and is there now that expectation coming into this that it's not just about being there and taking part, it's about we want to actually make a dent in this tournament if we can?
17: I think was it Steve Clark made a comment midweek about how they felt going into the Germany game, and it felt brilliant going into the Germany game, and then that ended up how it ended up, and not to take too much about feeling good, but I think That'll come a bit, and I think I don't say about Dan Hanley, but I think experience in the squad, being at the Euros, experiencing that, I think they'll be settled for us. I think they'll be settled and they can give us a good go.
18: Brilliant. Thank you very much to Ian. We'll let you go back and spend your time with your pals.
17: I've got a pair of guys waiting for me. I'm going to get stuck into that.
18: There we go. And you know what? I'm amazed that we've got someone that sounds as if they've not touched too many beers so far today, considering the time, or maybe he's just hiding it well. But thank you very much to Ian. We'll let you head off, and we will go back to the Boston Stadium because Gabriel Antoniazzi is there. Gabriel, what is the atmosphere like inside the stadium? And just give us a picture of what Boston has been like in general over the last few days, because on social media we've seen that has been the Tartan Army takeover, and it's looked incredible.
3: Yeah, Andrew, just starting with the stadium here. I mean, Scotland are out now warming up in those red training tops. They ran out with bagpipes bellowing out of the tannoys and everyone inside screaming. It's a 64,000-seater here in Foxborough. It's only about half full at the moment. I've just seen a shot of thousands of fans still queuing outside to get in. There were 2-hour-long queues at the back, the South Station in Boston earlier. It was pandemonium amongst the heat. It's been over 30 degrees here again today. Thank goodness, I'll say that, thank goodness it's a 9 p.m. local time kickoff for the fans and for the players. Although the humidity is still in the air, Andrew, the sun just setting behind the far stand, a stunning scene really, the final rays of light hitting the top of the stand, shining off the salmon strip, which is everywhere. I'm sure you'll see the pictures at home. I think everyone inside has got that new away strip that the players will be wearing. It's been a tartan takeover in Boston and now down in Foxborough as well. But just on the week in general, it's been fantastic. A fantastic city. They've really embraced Scotland and the fans. Been very accommodating. As you say, you've seen all the videos all over social media. The Americans absolutely loving it. The Scots were out in force backing the US last night, and they're hoping the favour is returned by local this evening. Now, Haiti fans have not been as visible in the city this week, but they are visible today, and what a story for them. Back for just their second World Cup, a country devastated by an earthquake 16 years ago. They've not played at home in 5 years. The manager has never even been to the country, but this is a proud day for them and their people, and games like this prove what the World Cup is all about, Andrew. When I was walking in, there was fans from both sides, both countries coming together, tailgating outside the stadium, eating, drinking, chatting, topless, Scottish men getting sunburned. It's what it's all about. What a day indeed. Kickoff just over 30 minutes away now.
18: Yeah, it is a shame to hear that with, what's that, just over half an hour to go until the game kicks off, that there are issues with the fans getting into the stadium. The queues are really long. Hopefully, by the time it kicks off, the majority of Scotland fans are in there. They can enjoy the national anthem and hopefully enjoy Scotland getting off to a good start in the game.
1: Yeah, it's a bit worrying that, isn't it, when you hear Gab saying that. It was a wee bit like the Euros for me as well. We didn't go to many of the games, but I was speaking to guys after it that weren't getting into the game till about 20 minutes later on, and it just weighs to full occasion. Listen, it's all about the World Cup tonight. Is about the first thing that happens is the national anthem. How many proud Scots are in America, and Scotland's all over the world as well. They want to be a part of that, Andrew. So we hope that speeds along, and every fan that's got a ticket gets in that ground and is ready for kickoff.
18: When you just look at the general atmosphere around Boston, I'm sure you're the same as me, Tony, that any time you go on social media, you just see something else. You see Scotland fans playing football in the street. You see Craig Ferguson, who's walked 3,000 miles from LA to Boston to get to the game. You see police officers that have got themselves doing keepy-ups and putting on the boy, Scotland tops.
16: The boy didn't get the Scotland fans moving across the road for him.
18: That's brilliant. It's just one of the great stories that I've seen so far, that it was past six in the morning, and it was an American just in a residential street that he looked out at half past six in the morning, and the street across from him had been rented out as an Airbnb.
16: Brilliant.
18: And he looked out and there were salt tires draped from it, and there was a guy in a kilt playing the bagpipes at half past six in the morning. And I've watched that story develop over social media the last few days. he is now an adopted Scot. He's managed to get himself a ticket to the game. He's been cooking dinner for the Scotland supporters that are over there, and he's getting into it, and you just see how well received the Scotland fans are over there. We saw it when we were in Germany a couple of years ago, Gordon, that the Tartan Army are over there and they just do us so proud.
1: Yeah, I was going to echo what you just said there, Andrew. We were very fortunate to be in Germany, and I could not believe, one, the amount of Scottish fans that was actually in Germany. And I remember walking around the corner in Munich and I thought the Fool of Scotland was actually in a square. It was incredible. And to be fair, they're there to party. No Scotland, no party is a famous song, and I totally agree with it. They're always well behaved, they're brilliant, they bring so much to it, and they've waited so long. As I said there earlier, it's okay, back to back Euros. This is a World Cup. I grew up watching all the World Cups, and younger people have never really seen Scotland being at a World Cup. So tonight, this is absolutely brilliant for them.
18: And it's not just in Boston where there is a huge party, because there is a massive party all over Scotland. It might be 1:30 in the morning. It did not matter what time this game was going to kick off. It did not matter what day this game was going to kick off, because there were going to be Scotland fans out in force enjoying themselves. And let's take a wee trip around the country, shall we? We'll start close to where we are in Merchant City Square. Callum McQuaid is going to let us know what is happening downstairs, and then we're going to go around the country.
19: Yes, I'm in amongst the crowd down here, and it's so loud and so busy that I've actually had to drag two guys outside to come and speak to me. And you are not just celebrating Scotland being in the World Cup, but you're celebrating something even more important. What are you up to?
20: It's my start here tonight, looking forward to it.
19: I mean, you've got lots to celebrate regardless of what happens, and you're both actually holding up pretty well.
21: Just about. We've swapped the beers for the coffees, yeah.
20: They started off, there were 16 of us, we're down to 8, but we'll make it to the end, that's the target.
19: Now, obviously you guys are out in your official Scotland tops. Talk me through them.
21: So this one's from JD Sports. This one is one that pretty much everyone's going to be wearing tonight, but you can't go wrong with the basics. It's looking good.
20: So I turned up for my stag with another outfit, got to my brother's house, and he said, no, get that off you, get changed. So it's a retro strip, some Doddy wear shorts and some Scotland socks. So yeah, hope for the best.
19: And now over to Lana, who's in Edinburgh, and she's at the Pit.
22: Thanks, Callum. I'm here at the For the Fans fan park in Edinburgh. I'm with former Scotland manager and player Craig Levein. Craig, you were in the Scotland team the last time they won a game at the World Cup back in Italia 90. How excited are you to be here ahead of the game tonight, and how do you think it's going to go?
23: I can't actually believe that statistic. It's been that long, 28 years now. I mean, I am more hopeful about this group of players and this tournament than I have been for a long time.
22: And how do you think it's going to go tonight? What do you think the score is going to be?
23: 2-0 or 2-1 to Scotland. Hedge of the bets.
22: Thanks very much. Let's head over to Dave Galloway. How's it looking in Aberdeen?
24: Thanks, Lana. This For the Fans fan park is packed out. Scottish football legend Charlie Nicholas is with me right now. Charlie, the Tartan Army's ready. We're in a former church and everyone is praying Scotland get this campaign off to the perfect start. How are you feeling? And what do Steve Clarke's men need to do to get what could be a hugely important win?
25: Look, I was in 86. We were the same. We were playing Denmark. But we were the underdogs. The difference is tonight, with the guys at Saiti, and they're the underdogs. Take nothing for granted here. Don't get caught up in the emotions and the occasion of everything. I think John McGinn said it himself. He got caught up in that in the past. Let's drive ourselves forward. If we could win this, it puts us in a great place, because the next two games are extremely difficult. But you have to be positive. We've waited 28 years to be positive. Is Steve Clarke going to pick a team that is adventurous? Let's start with Shankland.
24: Amazing. Thank you very much, Charlie. Here's hoping. Now back to you at Merchant City, Andrew.
18: Tony, what will the players be feeling at the moment? Because you have played for Scotland. First of all, what did that feel like to pull on the Scotland jersey and play for the senior side? And then how much will that be elevated for these players going out at a World Cup in America representing their country?
2: Well, I love how you oversell me, because I had one cap for about 15 minutes. But no, I was on the bench a few times, and I was involved in the setup. They're big characters, they're big players. When I was there, it was Dan Fletcher, Snodgrasses, these kind of guys that when they stepped out in the pitch, they knew the job had to be done. Scotland will be like that tonight, I feel. I do think there'll be nerves, but once they step out there and get a bit of the ball, get control of the game, which they should do, I think it'll settle, and I think we've got some real big players. You've got John McGinn, who just captained Aston Villa, who are a massive club to the Europa League final and won it. Scott McTominay, who's won a league in Italy. We've got a lot of big players in that team, so I don't expect nerves to be the problem tonight.
18: And you can just see the pride ripping out of these players to represent their country. There maybe was a time where Scotland players maybe weren't as proud, and there was, you know, accusations that players maybe pulled out of squads and didn't necessarily, you know, want to be jumping at the chance to represent Scotland. You get the feeling that every single player in this squad is so committed and wants to do their very best to make sure that Scotland can do all we can to be the best we possibly can be in this tournament.
1: It was a cliche that died a long, long time ago, Andrew, about club players playing for a jersey. It was all about playing for the money, and let's not be kidding, but this is different tonight. These guys have been together now for a long, long time. They're a great group of guys. They bond brilliantly, and the one thing they are, they're proud to play for their country. Yes, the Euros in Germany were disappointing. That's behind us. This is a World Cup. And the fact that we started the Euros, we started against the host nation, remember?
18: Yeah.
1: It was always an uphill task for us. We're starting against a team tonight that we're expecting to win. And probably some people are thinking, we could probably win this comfortable if we play well.
2: By the way,
1: you're talking about nerves here, Tony Wright. I looked at the scarps in there. We've not got a lot of young players. We've got a lot of experienced guys out there. And that's a good thing. They know how to handle this. They play in big games. You mentioned that the McGinns, the McTominays, Andy Robertsons, all these guys have played in massive, massive games. Tonight, it's about getting out there and playing the game, not the occasion. And if they do that, I think we could get a positive result.
2: Yeah, I'm with Daz there. I think after 5-10 minutes, the nerves settle. They've watched the result of the Brazil-Morocco game coming in. They know they probably need to win 2-3-0 tonight. 1-0 won't be enough to qualify for me, unless you're going to go and get a positive result against Morocco or Brazil, which, based on tonight's games, will be two hard games. So go out there, get as many goals as you can, win the game comfortable, and give yourself the best possible chance, and don't let any pressure come back in the next few games.
1: Andrew, just quickly, sorry, I get back to you, and I know Tony will never remember it, but I remember in 1974, and it was in Germany, and we never lost a game, and we played Zaire in the first game, and we looked like tonight we could go and win it comfortably. We were 2-0 up at half time, and we took our foot off the gas. Yugoslavia beat them 9-0, right? Brazil then went on in the last game and beat them 3-0, which put us out in goal difference. We've got to look at this tonight and say, right, as much as get the 3 points first and foremost, but I believe we've got the attacking lineup and the players, and we'll get goals all over this pitch here. Let's not be kidding.
2: Yep.
1: I think we could get a real good result tonight.
18: There needs to be that balance, though, doesn't there, Tony? Because there may be people out there that don't think Haiti will be much of a challenge, despite the fact that if you look at their warm-up friendlies, they do have some very good players. They've got guys that have played in the Premier League, guys that are playing at a decent level. But it's not as if Steve Clark is going to look at Haiti and think, oh, this could be a walkover. Scotland are going to score X amount of goals. Scotland still need to take this very, very seriously. And at the end of the day, a win is what Scotland need. It would be great to win it and, you know, score several goals, but there needs to be that balance to be struck of making sure that this game is taken as seriously as possible. And you know that that's exactly how Steve Clark and his staff and the players are going to handle it.
2: If we're looking for a manager who's going to be defensive and set us up, get us good defensively on set pieces and make sure we don't concede easy goals, I think Steve Clark's that guy. Now we've also added the attacking part of it a little bit more fluently. We've got a better option in Ben Doak in terms of he's a wee bit more experienced with the national team. He's played a wee bit more games. Last week he looked electric. And now Shankland's came to the fore in terms of he's a right option now. I also think the biggest winner of this tour up front for me is Shea Adams, because I think Shankland always makes the player next to him better. I think he's shown that at Hearts, whether it was with Josh Ginnelly, with Braga, with these types of players around him. He always brings the best out in other people, and I think that lets Shea Adams. Shankland can go and pin a defender or two and let Shea Adams run the corners, run the channels, and Shanklin's link up play can bring him in. I think there's goals in this team now because of the way we play, but I also do think we'll be set up really, really well, and I don't think we'll leak goals anyway.
18: Kickoff is 20 minutes away. Stick with us because we'll give you the final build up and we'll go back to the Boston Stadium.
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4: Scotland against Haiti is edging ever closer. It might be 1:43 in the morning, but the atmosphere inside Merchant City Square, the atmosphere all round Scotland will be exactly the same. And just imagine what the Scotland supporters in Boston are feeling right now. I'm Andrew McLean on Super Scoreboard with former Scotland international Tony Watt, Raith Rovers legend Gordon DL is with us.
5: By the way, he's overstaying with me. Overselling me massively.
4: You're still a former Scotland international. You've got a cap.
5: We can put a disclaimer there. We'll need to say former Scotland international asterisk, because 15 minutes doesn't really count, does it? But we'll take it.
4: It's one more cap than pretty much anyone else has. So you need to be proud of that. Right, let's hear from Steve Clark, shall we? This is him talking about what opening games of tournaments, what he's learned from them and what he can take going into this game.
6: The Germany one's easy. Don't get humped. The Czech Republic one's a little bit different. That was a football game that just didn't go our way. The Germany one was obviously more disappointing because we didn't get anywhere near the level that we can get, and they obviously, as a host nation, they played a great game. Team selection is always difficult. It's always a tough one where you've got to leave 3 or 4 players out who have played a big part in getting us to the tournament. But as I said quite early on, it's going to be a squad World Cup. The starting team is important. I think you'll find in a lot of games the team that finishes is every bit as important, if not even more important. So the lads know that. It's been explained to them what we're going to do and how we're going to utilise the squad. I still haven't picked a team yet, if I'm being honest. The players don't know the team, so I still haven't done it.
4: I wonder what the order of these games, and Haiti being the first opponent, has maybe done for the expectation. Do you think it has changed things if we were going into this game tonight and it was Brazil, then Morocco, then Haiti? Do you think supporters would view it differently, how tough or easy the group is? Is it because this is the most winnable game on paper that there is a lot of optimism from supporters going into this tournament?
7: Yeah, and I firmly believe that's the right way, because I would rather have this one first. I look at the 2 games that are coming up. I seen it in Germany. After the game against Germany, it was very hard, because even the Tartan Army, as much as they're absolutely brilliant, at times they're a little bit flat of what was happening on the pitch, Andrew. We've got a chance here in a World Cup that we've not been to for a long time to start in a front foot, a positive note, take a bit of that into the next few games. So, me personally, if we can get the right results tonight, this is a perfect game for us, no doubt.
4: It's not definitely make or break. That's not how, you know, group stages work. They're not all hinged on one game. But there is a massive expectation that this could be the game that might be enough to see Scotland through if they get the 3 points. And as Daz says, it

0: it could set the tone for the, yes, the players, for the staff, but also for the optimism of the support as well going into the next two group games.
1: I don't want to be a pessimist, but for me, watching that Brazil-Morocco game, the worst outcome we could have got was a draw, because now both teams are going to want to fight to get 7 points. Morocco will be going for it against us, and then Brazil won't chill at the last game either, because it'll be the better path into the next round. Now, I don't think a 1-0 tonight will be enough either, and I'm not saying that in a negative way. I just think Scotland need to go and try and 3-4, because I've seen the predictions, I've seen the supercomputers saying that if you get 3 points, minus two goal difference might be enough. Now, if you go and win 3-0 tonight, it's going to be hard to concede 5-6 goals.
0: Steve Clarke has made a point of having players in the squad that are consistently picked so that they build up caps, they build up that international experience. And you look at that Scotland team tonight, and guys like John McGinn, guys like Scott McTominay, guys like Grant Hanley, guys like Andy Robertson have played so many games for Scotland. What can that experience do for them coming into a game like this? Or does it mean much when this is different and this is the World Cup and they haven't been to a World Cup before?
2: No, these guys win big, big games. Yes, they've been in Euros, but club football, they've won major honours, they've won in Europe against top, top teams. They play against top teams most weeks, let's be honest about it. I've no fear about Scotland players handling the pressure tonight.
1: Daz, I don't mean to interrupt you, right? While you're talking, is Denmark a bigger, a harder game, a more nervous game to play than this? So they'll be ready for it, no, after the Denmark game, because that was basically make a break, no?
2: Yeah, I think you learn with the tournament as well going along. And plus the fact, I think we were a wee bit sort of a defensive-minded. We went into the Germany game a little bit defensive-minded because of who we were playing, the opposition. And rightly so, let's not be kidded here. We're going in here tonight, firm favourite. We're going in with an attacking team. Look at throughout our team where all the goals can come from. I think this is the most positive I've felt about a Scotland team in a long, long while. Look, yes, we've been here before, we build it up, and all of a sudden it just crumbled. I don't think this is the case. I think Steve Clarke's learned, I really do, and I think these players are ready for it. You've got two guys up top who are banging form, and we've played as centre forwards. And if you're scoring goals, you cannot wait for the next game to come along, and you're saying to your guys, put the ball in the box, I'll do the rest.
1: Yeah.
2: We've got that tonight. We've got that.
1: Yep.
0: It's here. It's happening. Scotland are about to play in the World Cup for the first time in 28 years. Kickoff and the national anthems is coming next.
3: 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O-treble-3-2020-400. 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
10: Super Scoreboard is live from Merchant City Square. Tony Watt and Gordon DL here with me, Andrew McLean. And how are your nerves? The Scotland players are in the tunnel. They are making their way out onto the pitch at the Boston Stadium. This is the moment that it is becoming real. Let's cross live to the Boston Stadium and get the final bit of build-up to the game. Let's get a recap of the teams and the national anthems with Gabriel Antoniazzi.
11: Wow, Andrew, what a picture. Captain Andy Robertson leading out his team, his nation, for the World Cup. Let's quickly run through the 11s again. It's Angus Gunn in goal, a defence of Hickey, Hanley, Hendry and Robertson. Midfield will be Ben Gannon-Doak with Lewis Ferguson, Scott McTominay and John McGinn. Shea Adams and Lawrence Shanklin lead the line. What a moment it is for these players. Andy Robertson, the captain, the boy from the south side of Glasgow. How must he be feeling? Living out every little boy and girl's dream, joining the very few players who have had that honour of walking their nation out at the highest stage the game can offer. You look at other players there. Scott McTominay, what a player he's turned out to be in Scotland colours. And John McGinn back in the lineup tonight, the hero so many times for Scotland over the years. Who will be the hero this evening? And then there's Steve Clarke, Andrew. His message yesterday, don't get pumped, but he's up for this. He's relaxed, he's happy, he's confident. It's a different feeling this time round. Yes, we've been in the last two Euros, but this is something else. The World Cup. Clarke, Scotland's longest serving and arguably most successful manager. Is this the team who can make history and reach the knockout stages of a major tournament for the first ever time? This will be Scotland's 9th World Cup. They've only ever won 4 matches, and what an opportunity this is. A victory here would give Clarke's side the platform they need ahead of the giant clashes against Morocco and Brazil. What a picture this is. We'll begin with the anthems. Haiti are up first.

A round of applause after Haiti anthem there. Many fans here from the Caribbean island. What a story it is to have them back on the world stage for the first time since the 80s. And now, O Flower of Scotland.

0: Wow, what a moment that was. Many tears from many fans, the whole squad in the centre circle there, Andrew, not just the starting 11, all 26 players. Craig Gordon couldn't get the smile off his face belting out that anthem, and that's how we all feel inside, how we all feel watching this as proud Scots. The two teams now just shaking hands. I'll quickly run through the Scotland 11 again. So it's Gunn in goal, Hickey, Hanley, Hendry and Robertson at the back. Gannon, Doak, Ferguson, McTominay and McGinn across the middle. Adams and Shankland up top. Thankfully, the stadium is entirely full now, Andrew. We know that fans did have trouble getting in, but there is not an empty seat in this house. The stadium, a sea of salmon pink. Fans replicating their heroes on the pitch, and the millions watching at home, what they would give to be inside as well. This is it, Andrew. Many of us have never seen it before. Many of us never thought we'd see it. Scotland at the World Cup. Scotland against Haiti. Here we go. The pitch is getting cleared now. The players just returning to the touchline. Final moments of instructions from Steve Clarke. Cannot wait to get this underway. 28 years we have all been waiting, but the moment is almost over, Andrew. The players running back onto the pitch now. Kickoff moments away.
1: I don't know about you guys. I have goosebumps listening to that national anthem, seeing the pride on the players' faces, the camera panning to those supporters in the stands. It makes the hairs on the back of your neck stand up, Tony.
2: Yeah, see, everybody says about Steve Clarke and his team selection. He's got a group of boys, 26 guys there, who all love each other, who all want to sing a national anthem. You can see it. And by the way, I'm not one for you need to sing it, but seeing every one of them sing that national anthem, how together they've been over the last week to 10 days on pictures, videos, when you watch the games, it's refreshing. And it's not luck how Celtic, anyway, but moved it to domestic, how Scotland are there. It's not by luck and it's not by chance. You've got Celtic, Hearts, Rangers players all together in pictures, and it just looks good for the optics as well.
1: And what will that do for the players, the supporters in there, having that moment together, that national anthem that sounded absolutely incredible? Is there anything that sets you up better for a game of football and representing your nation than something like that?
3: No, not at all. And I think we've got to admit is one thing here. The fans are playing their part. They're playing their part, so it's up to the players. And they'll know the responsibility on their shoulders. Of course they will. Fans have travelled all over the world, spent lots and lots of money. Let's not be kidding here. The one thing that they'll know they'll get tonight, and I'm confident that Scotland will get off to a positive start in this campaign, but the one thing that they will know they will get from these players is 100%, Andrew. Yeah. And that's all you can give. Listen, it might go against you. It would have real shock to me if it does. I fancy us strongly tonight. For the first time, I've sat here, I was at the Euros, I watched the games, I'm now watching this about to kick off, and I am confident that Scotland are going to do us proud here tonight.
1: Would you quite like that it's all 26 players out there fully kitted for the national anthem? It, you know, gives everyone that special moment.
2: Is that only the first game or is that all the games?
1: I'm not sure, actually. I think it could be all of them.
2: I hope it's only the first.
1: Yeah.
2: That's nice. Give them all the moment and then we move on. But I do actually, and a lot of people disagree here, I quite like the Americanized part of the World Cup. I like the fact that they're putting music on at 22 and a half minutes, and I just think it's so different and I think it's so funny.
1: Well, here it is. The camera focuses in on the referee because it is almost time for us to kick off. Scotland in a World Cup for the first time in 28 years. It is about to happen. As Gabriel said in the stadium, there have been some Scotland supporters that maybe thought this day would never come after what has happened over the last 28 years. It has been so many ups and downs, but Steve Clarke has brought Scotland back to the world stage. He brought them back to the continental stage twice at the last two Euros, and there is the countdown on the big screen, counting down to the fact that we are about to kick off at the Boston Stadium, and it will be official. Scotland are back in the big time, and can our nation do us proud? It is a long ball forward to kick things off, and Scotland want to get that ball forward quickly, and it's a throw in the Haiti half, just 10 seconds.
2: One thing's for certain, they're trying to get the ball to Ben Doak already. That's 2 seconds in and the ball straight to him, so it's a positive sign. Scotland look deserve to be here, and it's exciting to watch.
3: Yeah, I agree with that. I looked at that because they had about three or four players lined up the left hand side. I went right out to the right hand side. Doak will be a big player. Listen, we don't want to put everything on this young guy's shoulders, but there's one thing about him. He can handle it first and foremost. He's positive. If I see Van Hickey and I'm playing it right back, the minute I get the ball, I'm giving him the ball and supporting him and saying to him, on you go, you go and do what you're good at and cause problems. And if we can get the ball to him, now remember, if we can't get the ball to him, look at the other players in the middle of the pass, look at the two players we've got up top. So we've got abundance of talent there.
2: I agree with Daz. I think that everybody's forgetting just how many goals are on that midfield. Ferguson, when he was in Scotland and abroad, scored a lot of goals. McGinn, he knows his way about the box, and McTominay scored some of the biggest goals in our kind of recent history. I think he got 14 goals in the Serie A last year. So look, it's good. Doak's taking all the pressure and everybody's speaking about him, but I think we're well suited all over the middle of the park.
3: Do you know what I'd like to see? I'd like to see, as I know it's early, I watched the beginning of the Morocco game tonight against Brazil. Now, Brazil come out there, everybody talks about their manager, rightly so, won absolutely everything, top manager, their players, Brazil, the strips, everything. Morocco, from the first whistle, went right after them. I would love to see Scotland tonight saying, do you know what? We are not going to play negative. Yeah. Let's go in the front foot here.
2: What's that I lose, Daz?
1: And it shows why they are the professionals that have made it to the highest level, because they can handle this type of pressure. I can barely handle this type of pressure, and I'm sitting in a bar in Glasgow, never mind being on the pitch.
2: I think we'll be more nervous here than they are there. They guys know that they can control it, whereas we can't, Andrew. Unfortunately, we're just watching and hoping that they do their best.
1: Well, this could be a first 40 forward for Scotland. It's the first time we've had a touch in the Haiti box, and it almost is fed through, but Shea Adams can try and recycle the ball. It goes out wide to Ben Gannon-Doak over on that right, who we're hoping can terrorise the Haiti left back. It's a brilliant bit of footwork from him, and he's been cutting in at the edge of the box. The strike wasn't going on target, but he has made the Haiti goalkeeper get down and make a low stop, but the ball was going just wide. But positive signs early on from Ben Doak that he's up for this one.
3: It sets the tempo. The only thing, listen, I did say about Morocco there, right? But we'll take into different circumstances that Brazil will come out and play you, go toe-to-toe.
2: Yep.
3: The opposition tonight won't. They'll sit deep and make it hard for you. See Doak there. What he's really shown the defenders is, listen, I'm not a one-trick pony. I'm not just going to hit it by you and go down the wing and try and get ball. I can come inside and cause his problems.
2: I love that for the wingers.
3: Very, very good indeed.
2: I think a smart winger goes on his weak side at the start, just to kind of get the defender going the opposite way, and then now he's
1: opening by Andy Robertson to John McGinn, and here's an opening for Scotland. Warren Shanklin, the shot is blocked and goes out for a throw-in, but once again signs that Scotland could cause this Haiti side danger.
2: Scotland look good in the counter, but they're actually moving the ball well. They're not just hopelessly putting it in corners. They're knocking the ball about well. And
3: I'm watching that developing there. Scott McTominay is absolutely raging with Shanklin. Now, I love Shanklin, goal scorer. Of course, they've got to take that on.
2: Yeah.
3: He's got brilliant options on his right-hand side. I think he's got to pick one of those options out. McTominay, you'll see it in the replay. He's in there, he's waiting for the ball. I think Shanklin makes the wrong decision for the first time in a long time.
2: Yeah.
3: But listen, he's at a World Cup, he wants to get
2: exactly.
3: a goal.
2: He's a striker as well in there, Daz. Your kid not to pass it, he lifts his leg up. If you get that underneath a defender's legs, the goalkeeper's done for. There's no way he saves it, and I think Shanklin's got that in his head, in the box, 4 minutes into the World Cup. Get your name up in lights.
1: How important is it, these opening 4 minutes or so, that Scotland have dominated the ball, have had a couple of flashes that they can get forward and cause Haiti problems. Just trying to set the tone for this game and make sure that they keep that pressure up and have that positivity.
3: Andrew, I know a lot of people don't criticise the fact that Bolivia at the weekend, the friendly, were poor, and I do agree with that. But we're under a wee
1: Chance pressure, for Haiti here, and it is a shot, but it is dragged wide. Lawrence Shankland felt that he was fouled in the middle of the park. Yeah, he was surrounded by three Haiti players. They ended up robbing the ball off him, and it was a sort of drive forward from
3: Vicious,
1: but it is a woeful effort.
2: What I would like to see Scotland do is just continue this and get Haiti moving and make them feel as if there's nothing they can do, and then you don't need to just start getting bold and launching the ball forward. See if Scotland play like this, they'll win the game. They've looked electric the first 10-15 minutes, first 4-5 minutes.
3: Yeah.
2: And for the next 5-10-15 minutes, just start putting the pressure on a bit more gradual. Don't let it become a 50-50 and let them get into the game. Let's just keep putting pressure on. Don't get too caught up in going grabbing a goal just now. Just control the game, get them running, and then you can kill.
1: A few shouts for handball there as Andy Robertson played a quick ball forward. The Haiti player kind of leaning into it with his arm, whether it was above the t-shirt line or not. The referee making a signal that he just felt that the player's arm was down by his side. It did go out for a Scotland throw-in, and it means Scotland are now back in possession. Going down this left side, Andy Robertson's quick ball to John McGinn. He goes to the back heel, back into the path of Andy Robertson. It's a really good cross into the box, and it's the header from Scott McTominay that is just over the bar. Maybe quite a bit over the bar, but it's a nice move from Scotland down that left side.
3: Listen, McGinn and Robertson, full of quality. Robertson's only one thought in his mind here. Get the ball in. Let me tell you now, that is an absolute quality ball. Look at the height McTominay's up there. Look, that's a game plan. As much as we're talking Shankland and Adams scoring goals, every time the ball's went in the box, McTominay's in the box.
2: By the way, I was just about to say that. Look, you can't teach his desire, by the way. He's always trying to get on the end of things, and that's what separates him. That's why he's at the top level for me, because he's not naturally going to control a game like Billy Gilmore, but he'll get from one side of the game to the other side quickly. He can defend his box, and he can also go and grab a goal.
1: A pretty angry Steve Clark player.
3: Certainly
1: one of the defenders. I think it was the sort of ball over the top that he was just annoyed that one of the Scotland defenders just didn't head the ball away and get rid of it.
3: Yeah, you've seen him. Listen, everybody says that Steve Clark's new board. Already there's 7-8 minutes on the clock. He's out there. He's having a real go at his players. He's urging on. Listen, Steve Clark knows how important this is to the country and to his players and everybody as well. So, but I'll tell you what, I'm going to make a wee assumption here early in this World Cup. I've liked the referee. I really do. I've liked one or two of the rule changes, and I've liked the way the referees have let the game go on.
2: Yeah, they're not buying the wee daft fouls that people are trying to give. The people are trying to win fouls with like wee dives and wee half kind of 50-50s, and they're letting things go. And by the way, it's created a few good opportunities in the first few games, Daz. I agree with you.
1: Well, this is maybe what Scotland need to do at times, because we've talked about the heat, we've talked about the humidity. You can't just go 100 miles an hour for the full game at times. You need to conserve a bit of energy. You need to just get your foot in the ball. And if you can do that in comfortable possession in your own half and then wait for those opportunities, that could be key, Tony.
2: Draw them into a press and just bypass it with good passing. And then don't... For me, the worst thing they could do is give it to Ben Doak when he's not in space, when he's doubled up on, when people are trying to mark him out of the game, because they'll have watched him, they'll have seen how electric he can be. Wait until they get bored and somebody jumps, and then you get the ball to him 1v1 in areas where he'll cause problems. Or if the team are focused on a certain side, move it quickly side to side and get down the other way. I think Scotland have got players all over the park. Like we said, Doak's probably our most electric, but Ferguson, McTominay and McGinn behind the front two have definitely got goals in them.
1: Ooh, there's a slip, and that is Ferguson, as you say, it's a sore one. Was it Lewis Ferguson that was caught by Wilson Isidore? It wasn't intentional. He did slip and caught Lewis Ferguson. Accidental. There's not going to be anything more in it than just being a free kick.
3: Yeah, exactly. And I think the referee's right. It is a free kick. Scotland just getting the ball down. The only thing I will say, Tony's talking about invite it. They don't look like a team that's going to go and press high up. They're going to sit back. They know that they're going to try and make it difficult for Scotland. But as long as Scotland are comfortable on the possession, and as you say, wait for the trigger points.
4: They keep jumping in ones and twos, like you say, Daz. It's as if they're sitting back, but they're just getting a wee bit excited. And see there, an extra touch and you're maybe in.
1: Yeah, ball forward by Haiti as they look to get in behind, and Aaron Hickey's actually been robbed of the ball. They managed to play it into the centre of the Scotland box, but it was just behind
4: the worry.
1: Striker.
4: That's the worry. See that in the transition, like we said before. We just need to make sure we don't get too comfortable by playing too much and letting them in the game with any opportunities, because if they get a goal and sit back, that would be a nightmare. Just defend well.
3: We can't afford to lose the first goal here, all right? Let's not be kidded here. Because I think it would knock the stuffing out of all those fans in that stadium. It would knock the stuffing out of the people of Scotland and maybe even the team.
1: Here could be another chance for Haiti, because they have the ball at the edge of the Scotland box, because Scotland lost it. And the ball is played into the box now. The player has their back to goal. Goes to the edge of the box, fired well over the bar. That is never going to trouble Angus Gunn in the Scotland goal, thankfully.
3: No, yeah. It's never going to trouble them, but I think that if you're giving up shots, what, 20 yards out,
4: yeah. You
3: know, you've got to be careful, because it just takes a wonder strike to get in the top bin.
4: Touches in the box as well.
3: Yeah,
4: they'll be confident just getting the ball under control in our box, Daz, you're right.
1: But in the same way that I talked about Scotland taking confidence from, you know, the early openings that they had, the last couple of minutes will give Haiti a bit of belief that they can do something, and they can maybe capitalise on Scotland's slack passes if there are going to be some.
3: Andrew, this is one of those World Cups. I watched the game tonight and Switzerland should have been out of sight. They had about 20 odd chances on goals, and Qatar just sat in like when the opposition's doing the right Haiti. They made it difficult and they grabbed a 1-1. This is just what this World Cup's about. So you've got to be careful. We are firm favourites. We have got watch winners here. We've just got to be careful at the back as well.
4: Yeah, and by the way, see when we press, we kind of press with a 4 or a 6. And they're behind our midfield. So see a long ball up to their striker, if he holds it in. They've got a lot of bodies behind ours. They're very open, but I don't know. I think they'll go a wee bit more direct, Haiti.
1: Yeah, you can see they've got a spark of belief now as they try to get forward down that right side through Lucicius. And once again, Haiti get the ball back at the edge of the Scotland box. And Scotland having to do some defending here. They get that initial block in. Aaron Hickey with the header away.
4: No.
1: And Shea Adams just bumped his man as he tried to win that header.
3: I think it's a free kick.
4: I think it's a free kick.
3: Yep, I do. I think Adams goes in there. Look, if that's Scotland, I'm playing that free kick. No doubt about it. I think it's a cheap one to give away.
1: Is it more that it's a nudge in the back rather than shoulder to shoulder? Is that the difference?
4: That's my problem.
3: Like, I'm not bumming up the referees and then criticising them 30 seconds later. That's not happening.
4: That's my problem tonight. Is see the wee slack passes in the edge of your box. Scotland are going to try and be the team in possession, so see their little passes, they need to make sure that Haiti are chasing rather than getting the ball back and getting confidence for there. They want Haiti feeling like they're in a game that they can't get a hold of the ball.
3: I'll just say this right now, Tony, if he scores from there, I'll be in my bed by 2:30.
1: It's a Haiti free kick, 35 yards out, and it is a bizarre decision because he lined it up as if he was possibly going to shoot. That's John Rinsler Bellegarde, who plays for Wolves, but tried to clip it over the top of the Scotland defence, got it all wrong, and it ended up going out for a goal kick.
3: It's safe to say that's not one off the training ground.
1: No.
3: Listen, that takes a little bit of pressure off Scotland. Look, I think we've gave them a little bit of encouragement.
4: Yes.
3: You see now that they're forcing us to kick it a little bit long, and then they're picking up the second ball.
4: First 5 minutes we were brilliant, and I know that's funny to say, right? But they never get a kick of the ball. The wee passes shifted it when we needed to shift it. I think Scotland need to just keep like that, because we're not here for a 1-0. We need to go and control the game and then kill when we need to kill.
3: See, my big worry about this game is simple. We cannot let them dictate the pace of the game.
4: It looks like they're doing it now,
3: Exactly. They've grabbed it in the last 4 or 5 minutes and they're just knocking it about. I would like to look, remember one thing, we're sitting over here in Scotland, the heat over there, humidity is incredible, and it really is. You've got to sort of keep your energy for certain areas, but I think we've got to have a wee spell where we go and press and try and put them under a little bit of pressure and up the pace of the game a little bit. We're playing right into their hands just now. They're dictating it, they're knocking about, they're getting space. Look at this, going down the flank.
1: Yeah, hated down this left side. The cross comes into the box and the header goes just wide of the mark. I wonder if a free kick has been given against Wilson Isidore on Jack Hendry. Just a push in the back. But once again, it's another chance where Haiti got the ball into the box.
4: See that? Scotland are playing a 4-4-2, right? If they're getting down the wing, so they play it out to the fullback, they get forward, everybody needs to shuffle across and make sure they cannot cross the ball easily in there, because they've got to have bodies in. Scotland are going to have an extra number up front, so there's going to be lacking one in defence, whether that's a number 6 coming back and defending the box. It's going to be hard for Scotland if they're... It's going to be a long, long night if they're going to allow them to go up the wing and cross balls like that, especially with the big boys up front for Haiti.
3: My point with that, Tony, is quite simple. See if it's down their left-hand side or right-hand side, you've got your full-back and you've got your natural right-winger.
4: Yep.
3: You've got to be doing your job.
4: Yep, double up.
3: Double up, track back. If it's on the other side, McGinn's not really, he's an in-town left, he likes to play more central. Yeah. You can find a way to say, right, okay, he might get caught one or two times. We can't be giving him space down
4: you'll,
3: the left.
4: You'll probably find they don't get out as much down McGinn and Robertson's side, because their positionings they take up will probably block that straight away, because they're both experienced, they'll both be talking to each other. That's the only thing defensively on the other side. Hickey needs to talk to Doak and say, get in, cover me, and make sure the winger can't just get his foot round the ball and get it in the box, because
3: this is what I don't like about us, right? And I've said it and I've been very positive. I'm going to stay it. Our press should be high up the pitch.
4: Yeah.
3: They're knocking it about at the back, and we are now forced into long balls. This could be a good one.
1: Well, this long ball is not, because Scott McTominay has found Ben Gannon Doak, the man you want running on to long balls, and he's trying to dance his way past the Haiti defender into the box. Scott McTominay with a strike, and it is off the post, and Scotland were so close to opening the scoring in Boston.
3: Brilliant, absolutely brilliant.
4: Ben Doak, by the way,
3: down that right hand side, he causes fear.
4: Oh no.
1: Oh, Haiti now have a chance to get forward. Scotland are now open, because
4: I don't know why Jack Henry was
1: put some men forward, and it's a cross with the outside of the boot, and it was Wilson Isidore who tried to flick a header on, couldn't make the contact.
4: Why was Jack Henry so deep there?
3: Yeah, no, but Grant Hanley should never go and try and win this ball. It's great play with Doak. He gets a wee bit luck, comes inside. McTominay,
4: what a strike!
3: He's hit that with the inside his foot. He knows what he's doing. Goalkeeper's beat, all hands down. And it's just unfortunate for Scotland to come off the post. It's a great move from Scotland, because it was direct, it was quick. They didn't give the opposition time to get organised. That's just what we need.
1: It shows that willingness that you talked about earlier on, Tony, about Scott McTominay getting forward. It was his long ball to Ben Doak, and then he's the one that pops up at the edge of the box.
4: He's your superstar. When you go back to the campaigns that maybe Ireland had Robbie Keane, Wales had Gareth Bale, the smaller nation, Kyle Lafferty and Steve Davis at Northern Ireland, who carried them to Euros. He's your guy that people look to.
3: We drew for 15 minutes, as Andrew's pointed out, for an hour and a half of show tonight.
1: One thing about Scott McTominay that I'll say, though, and it might sound a bit stupid, but see, even just his stature on the pitch, he's such a big guy that sometimes when he's paired up against, you know, midfield rivals for other countries, he almost looks like men playing against boys.
4: And he's got titles behind him now as well. He's went to Naples, which is a place where you fit in or you don't stay, do you know what I mean? And he's there, he's a hero there, and the Italians love him, and he's definitely helped the national team. It's refreshing to see a player of his quality do so well.
1: Well, that is a foul, and Lewis Ferguson has been caught late. He tried to clear the ball, and the Haitian player has just sort of steamed in, caught him late. Lewis Ferguson is down and injured. We're just going to see this again.
3: There's not
1: a whole much in it, but it is a foul.
3: I don't think the guy does anything wrong. We're seeing this chance again.
1: I mean, the Scott McTominay shot, the keeper's almost down. He has absolutely no chance of us hitting the target.
4: He keeps it round the defender, just... He does well. He does everything right. He gets his head over the ball, keeps it low, gets a good contact, and he's unfortunate.
1: Well, Scotland are the width of a post away from being ahead in the World Cup against Haiti. The clock is ticking. It is closing in on the 20-minute mark in this game. And Scotland have come the closest. Scott McTominay a few moments ago hitting the post. And Haiti went up the other end, tried to create an opportunity of their own. It has been end-to-end at times. It's maybe been more that Scotland started well, had a spell of dominance. Haiti have come into the game since. And we'll see what the next spell in this game is going
4: to be. What Daz said is, see when Scotland are pressing, they're in their own half and a block. Look where Haiti are. They're right up at their throats. They look a lot more positive off the ball than Scotland so far.
3: Yeah, what they're doing is they're making the goalkeeper kick it.
4: Yeah.
3: And hoping to pick up, but that's a great ball.
1: That's fantastic from John McGinn to take the ball down with his back to goal in the centre circle, and he plays it forward. It's Lauren Shanklin that then tries to just bounce the ball off to Andy Robertson, who was making the run, but he got it all wrong and it went through to the goalkeeper.
3: What I will say is, we highlighted it at the top of the show. The two centre forwards are banging form at scoring goals. Shanklin loves to come off and play that number 10 role at sometimes, and he's very good at it. We've seen nothing of the two centre forwards.
4: No, that's right? Not like him either. Yeah, that's Price.
3: In 20 minutes, we've seen nothing of the two centre forwards. See this here. I would love to see. We've got two centre forwards. The minute this ball goes here, I think Shanklin should go there.
4: Yes, I agree.
3: And everybody just tuck in behind and make them kick. That's too easy for me. Oh. That allows him to go up the park and take control of the game.
1: Yeah, well, Haiti win the ball in the middle of the park. It was their ball forward. It was a 50-50. And Haiti come away with the ball, so they now have a chance to see what they can do in Scotland's half. But yeah, we'll have to be patient, because Scotland just keeping in their shape and trying to frustrate.
4: That's what we spoke about, Andrew. I know we're on the radio, but everybody's watching at home. When Haiti were pressing the ball, they were in Scotland's half. Now they've got the ball. There's only one Haiti outfield player in their own half. Every Scotland player's behind the semicircle. They need to be a bit more aggressive, because if Haiti go and play a long ball and win the seconds, they're outside Scotland's box with a chance at goal.
1: What's the game plan there from Steve Clark? Is it him having watched Haiti and think that they're not great from playing out of the back, and it's trying to give defenders time in the ball so that they make the mistakes themselves? Is that what he's kind of banking on?
4: I think I've got a funny feeling
3: he's taking the heat and everything into it, and he's saying, look,
1: conserving a bit of energy.
3: If they've got the ball at the back, drop off, get your breather, get yourselves okay, as long as you're organised. But as I say, and I know it's different, and I keep having back.
1: Here's Lucicius with the cross thankfully into the arms of Angus Gunn. Wilson Isidore, the Sunderland striker, is claiming for a penalty in the middle of the box. He felt he was pushed.
4: I think, Daz, you're right. I think Steve Clark will say conserve your energy, sit back, but it looks like we've took it too literal.
3: I totally agree. You can get
4: in a block and sit and just shuffle and stay up, but it looks as if they're going, right, let's retreat. And it's as if Scotland have already scored and they're going, right, we need to protect the lead or something. I don't understand why they're so low.
1: Yeah, there was nothing in that challenge in the centre of the box where Wilson Isidore went down, was trying to claim for a penalty. I actually was worried there for a second, because there was a wee graphic that came up in the bottom corner and the referee had stopped the game, and I thought, surely this isn't going to a VAR check. However, it's a hydration break, one of the things that we are going to have to get through and get used to across this tournament.
3: I think this is good for us, because I think it gives the coaching staff a bit of time to say, look, hold on a minute, we've went 22 and a half minutes here. I thought we started the game well, but I think we've now let them dictate the pace.
4: Yeah, you'd be the happier. Haiti will be the happier side, especially if you take the first 5 minutes away. The last kind of 15-20 minutes, they've been the aggressor off the ball and on the ball. And I think the worry is, if Scotland sit back, I keep repeating it, if Scotland sit back and they just put a hopeful ball up and win second balls, they're getting a shot away, or they're at least getting a crossing.
1: Need to hope. I mean, the hydration breaks aren't long, but Steve Clark and his staff will be out there, and it's just about getting that concise, correct information over to the players about what's been good so far, what's maybe not gone well so far, what you can change and tweak to try and get Scotland ahead in this match.
3: Good so far for me is when we're able to get Cannon Doak on the ball, because a couple of changes made things happen. McTominay obviously backing him up. I think we need to get a little bit more width and a bit higher up the pitch, whether it's coming from McGinn and Robertson, the left-hand side, because We know that McTominay is a threat, right? You put balls in there. Defenders hate that because you say about the stature, the runs, the ability. We've seen him doing overhead kicks. We've seen him heading balls in. We've seen him side footing there unlucky. You've got two proven goal scorers in the box. But to score goals, and I said that before the game was kicked, as a centre forward, you rely on service.
1: Yeah.
3: Shankland and Adams is basically not touched the ball. Yeah. We've not seen him.
4: And it's as if they've just stopped trying to build and stopped trying to be patient. And I hate all these that want to play total football and pass for passing's sake. But sometimes you need to just get your foot back in the ball and control the game and regain control. And Scotland need to do that, whether it's Shankland come short and get the ball and just get. You know what it's like, Dad? See when you play as a striker, especially in a two, sometimes at the start of the game, you just want to pass to your team, your other strike partner, just to think, oh, we're in a connection here, or get a touch of the ball so you feel like, oh, I'm in the game here. I would just like one of them to get the ball and just get a feel for it, get it back to somebody, even if it's a wee bounce pass back or round to his partner, just get a connection so the defenders even feel that there's something up against them. And I don't feel that we've done that yet. I don't feel like their defenders feel like, oh, we're playing against something here. Yeah. And I think Scotland need to do that before it gets too close to half time.
3: If I'm a HA, I'm the happier manager here. Let's not be kidding. I'm the happier manager here. I'm looking and thinking, oh, hold on a minute. I thought Scotland would be right down our throats. I thought they'd be at us. I thought we'd be under severe pressure. Well, if I had to defend one shot at McTominay off the post, I'd like to see Scotland, and I keep going back to it, we're okay sitting in Glasgow. The heat over there is incredible for these players. You've got to take that into consideration. But you've got to move the ball quicker and steady. Two, three touches, one touch movement, and it opens up space for you. And you know what I mean? It moves opposition out of places that you can go and hurt them in.
1: We talk about the Americanisation of this World Cup. I wonder if you just kind of treat it as quarters in a game rather than halves. Because you saw how Scotland started that first quarter, if you like. It's about trying to repeat that now. Now that there's been that break, it's about the reset, getting the players into that mentality that they need to get in the ball, they need to get the ball forward quickly. And it looks as if that maybe has worked, because Scotland are back on the ball and they're back having that urgency that they had in the opening minutes of the game.
4: Haiti, you're not happy with that, especially seeing a warm climate like that. I don't mind the four quarters, I don't mind the water break, but Haiti will be raging because they were well on top. And now Scotland look like they've got control. Now the problem is the counter attack.
3: I think by the end of the night, guys, you have got to start calling this soccer. We're getting right into this American way of football.
1: Good. That's defending a dive. By Grant Hanley. He is just very strong there, Grant Hanley. And Wilson Isidore is the opposite of that when he's going for the ball.
4: I'd like to see him
3: referees. I like referees. See the normal, in our normal game, referees go and give free kicks for that or whatever.
4: Yes.
3: You know what I mean? I think the referees have, so far, and my fingers crossed, I think they've been excellent in the games I've watched.
4: Yeah, I agree.
1: Scotland back in possession, and it comes out to Andy Robertson, who of course is wearing the captain's armband. Back to Jack Hendry, and it's going to go all the way across the back line. Grant Hanley thinks about going long.
4: Great ball.
1: And he will find Shea Adams, or he should. And Shea Adams does really well to take that down over his shoulder. And Scotland now up the park, and it's Ben Gannon-Doak squaring up his man. He gets by him. There's a chance Scotland have hit the post again. John McGinn this time. And that is in the back of the net. John McGinn has opened the scoring for Scotland. And Scotland are winning this World Cup team. Incredible!
3: Absolutely brilliant. That comes from Grant Hanley. He decides, I'm playing the long ball. He plays the long ball, we get a break. It comes to McGinn, and McGinn gets
4: by
3: in the
4: way,
3: back of
4: it. Watch it go back. Shea Adams comes short to go long, makes Grant Hanley make that pass. Great pass for Grant Hanley, and he just opens him up. Like we said, the strikers need to do something to get involved, and that was unbelievable movement. Look at that. Look at the movement.
3: Oh, he's on.
1: He looks onside.
3: It's a brilliant ball. But listen, we were crying out for it. It was too slow a build-up. Brilliant build-up play. Good support play.
4: Fine.
3: Gannon-Doak again. What a ball in. Adams is unlucky. Listen, we got a break. But we will take a break all day long.
4: Brilliant.
3: McGinn gets a break here.
1: I tell you what, he gets a couple of breaks because it takes two deflections. I'm giving it to John McGinn.
4: That's a John McGinn goal.
1: I don't care about dubious goals panels. I don't care whether the first deflection was taken off target. That for me is a John McGinn goal. And it is a John McGinn goal at the World Cup to give Scotland the lead against Haiti.
3: Andrew, it's a goal we needed, because I'm telling you right now, there would be a lot of people sitting thinking, oh, here we go against Scotland. This is what we do every time with the build-up. We needed a goal. And I'll tell you something. Grant Harley comes in for a lot of criticism. We needed someone with a bit of experience to say, this isn't working, this tappy-tappy. Adams, brilliant. Great movement as a striker, as you said, Tony. And then all from there, we put them under pressure. They weren't expecting that ball. And do we get a bit of luck? We deserve a bit of luck.
4: Yep. Usually it's a luck that kills us, isn't it? Usually it's against us. So good, first game. That's what Scotland needed to do. Now Scotland need to take full control of this game.
3: And now, the great thing about this now is they have to, somewhere along the line, start coming out a little bit. Right? Yeah. They're very good. Listen, I'm going to give them credit. I think they look very well organised. Right? There's no doubt about that. But I tell you, that is a goal. And plus the fact it tells the players, it sells the manager, it sells the people in the stadium, it sells the people in Scotland, it sells us.
4: Yep.
3: So all we have to do now, we're in control of this game now. But I love that play with Hanley. I was crying out for it, because I'm fed up hearing people say, oh, you can't play long football, it's dinosaur stuff. Well, I'm sorry, yeah, you can, because we played it, it was a great run, and all of a sudden the World Cup were 1-0 up.
4: Yeah, great ball for Grant Hanley, great run for Shea Adams, and then Ben Doak does what Ben Doak does. Brilliant.
1: What a moment. John McGinn has Scotland ahead in the World Cup against Haiti. He is one of the most loved men in Scotland. He is universally loved.
4: I think he could be number one, joint number one with McTominay. He just never let Scotland down, McGinn, does he? That's the biggest compliment you could pay him.
1: I don't even mean footballers in Scotland. I mean just humans in Scotland. And here is a chance. It was a Ben Cannon dunk cross.
4: I'm talking about humans as well, Andrew. I think everybody loves the two of them.
3: Look, Tony, look how different that goal gives us. All of a sudden, everybody's saying, give me the ball, movement, work, everything about it. Going quickly, Cannon Dolt down there. I love that. I love the way this boy plays. He's a natural old-fashioned winger that I grew up with. A guy that just goes, I'm hitting it by you, and then I'm going to put the ball in the box. And it's up to centre-forwards to go and do what they want to do.
4: He must do about 10k high speed every game. He's absolutely electric.
1: And he is the type of player that Scotland haven't had in a long, long time. Yeah. That electric pace, someone that could just put the fear into defenders. And when he's on it, the problems he can cause are incredible. And we've seen it. We saw it against Bolivia. And he's on form today. And he's still so young, Tony. He's only 20 years old, Ben Cannon.
4: By the way, that's where a full season and not starting a game. I'd like to see him go out, play a couple of games from now until the next big tournament, and just see exactly where you can go, because you don't want his development to stop. You don't want it to stunt. And I think that he's probably the most kind of electric talent we've produced in a few years.
3: Well, I'll tell you what, we love the goal, but I've got to say I love two things about it. I love Hanley's getting it quickly, and Shea Adams' run is a striker's dream. It's absolutely sensational.
4: Brilliant
3: His
4: run.
3: Timing of it, you see the graphic there. He has timed that to perfection.
4: He's dragged him in, like you do, Daz. You get taught straight away when you're young, and people forget it, and they think it's easy. You get taught to bring a defender short, to then running behind, and he done it so well. And by the way, he's another one that's never let Scotland down. He's probably not got the credit that he deserves.
1: Well, there was maybe a thought when that ball was played over the top, whether it was a chance it was maybe just going to get away from him, but the touch he takes is sensational.
3: Like, he's a top player. He's playing in Italy. His last goal before he came to Scotland was against Juventus, so it tells you that he's got a decent touch. But it's the timing he's run, Andrew.
1: Well, Scotland needs to be careful here, because Brilliant Gunn has been forced into a couple of saves, and that's going to be a free kick to Scotland. And I think an offside flag did go up.
4: Brilliant defending.
1: So
4: whoever
1: sure would have counted.
4: Whoever made the block after the drop of the ball, that was unbelievable.
1: Yeah, they worked the ball down the left, the cut inside. It was a save from Angus Gunn. And then was it a Grant Hanley block? potentially. But I'm not sure the follow-up would have counted. The offside flag went up as we see that John McGinn goal again. And if Scotland go on to win this game, and if Scotland go on to get out that group, how many times are we going to see that John McGinn goal over the years?
3: Look,
1: we will never get sick of it.
3: I'm not being a spoiled sport here, but I don't even know if I could have claimed that myself.
1: You'd have claimed it.
3: We'll give it to John McGinn. Do you know something, Andrew? I'm going to say another negative. I would like Gunn to do a little bit better there. I thought that was a run-of-the-mill save for him, and he spills it. Now, this is goalkeeper. We've got a problem in this World Cup with goalkeepers.
4: I think it's less than 10 starts, all three goalkeepers this year.
3: Mate, that's a massive problem.
1: Yeah, the goalkeepers have played collectively for Scotland more in the past year than they have for their club sides.
3: Yeah, and that's my... Because I'm not saying... I like Gunn, right? Me, personally, I think Craig Gordon's the best goalkeeper we've got.
4: Yeah.
3: But I think that in a World Cup against top teams, you're getting punished for that.
1: Haiti with a ball into the box with a free kick, and they do get a header on it.
4: The problem with Gordon is
1: Isidoris in front of the front post just heads it wide of the mark.
4: Gordon's probably going to be number one if he's not been injured the last 6 months. He's not been available at Hearts. You see Hearts put him in for the big game was against Celtic or Rangers. People trust him. All managers that work with Craig Gordon trust him. The only problem is he fit enough?
1: Will Scotland go long once again?
3: To be a goalkeeper, all you do is put a pair of gloves on and dive about a line.
4: Jump in front of balls, aye.
3: Exactly, mate. I'm fat enough to play in goals for Scotland.
4: Is he mad enough to be a goalie? That's the question, sorry, does.
3: Yeah. I'll tell you what, I'd love that cushion here, just another wee goal which would give us such a brilliant lift, it would.
1: The difference it would make if Scotland could get that before half-time, too, would be massive, just in terms of how the second half could play out and just how the players are feeling going into that, because even since the goal there have been those flashes that Haiti can get forward, that they can cause Scotland problems.
3: Look, this team's no mugs. I know that obviously you mentioned the name, you think, oh, I don't associate them with football. Remember, this is a team that Gab's quite rightly said their manager hasn't ever managed their country, never been in their country. They qualified outside their country, so they've got a bit about them, Andrew. They've got a bit of character. Let's not be kidding. Modern day football now is very difficult. Some of them will play with decent clubs, but I think that you could just take the sting out of them. See, you get a second goal. We've been in games, Tony, when you're playing, you're underdogs. The minute you lose that second goal, the heart gives out you.
4: Yeah.
1: Well, Haiti with a chance to get forward now. They have a back heel, and Aaron Hickey is in the right place at the right time. He heels the ball from the centre in Scotland.
4: They seem to get the ball forward and get bodies around it quite well. They seem to hold it up quite well, and I think they've still got a punch left in them, but I agree with Daz. I think what Daz is saying is get the second goal, take the wind out of them. And on the flip side of that, if we don't get a second goal, they look as if they can throw a few punches. That's a worry for me. You just want to put them to bed as soon as possible and maybe try and get another goal before half time.
3: I'll get back to you, Tony. I watched the game before I came out, and I'm telling you, Switzerland are absolutely battered Qatar.
1: Well, the feed has gone down and we can't see the game. This is going to be a problem.
3: Do you want me,
4: Gianni?
3: Do you want me a wee sing song going here?
4: Oh, flower of Scotland.
1: Since we can't see the game because something has happened with the stream. There we go.
3: Hey,
1: going back. I was going to give a shout out to our engineer Owen there, who was on his hands and knees clearing up a drink that I think I kicked over when John McGinn scored that goal. But I think there will have been drinks spilt and thrown all over the country when that John McGinn goal went in. There will be people covered in pints.
3: It must be the greatest feeling in the world. And especially, as I say, I'm very lucky. I watched Scotland through a lot of World Cups. Let me tell you, a lot of disappointments at times. But for people that have never witnessed Scotland to be at a World Cup and then watching the first ever goal, it must be the greatest feeling in the world.
4: It had to be John McGinn, didn't it? He just seems to always pop the Europa League, like captain ability of Europa League. Not as much gets said about that. That's massive. I remember how big the Europa League was back in the day, and it still is, obviously. I know there's an extra competition, but that at Aston Villa, a massive, massive club, and he just

0: pub player.
1: Yeah.
0: Well, Roy Keane.
1: Yes.
0: That pub player has just scored for Scotland in a World Cup.
2: Yeah. Yeah, you can listen. You can take that any way you want.
1: Aye,
2: you
1: by the way,
2: Roy Keane's Roy Keane. That's what he's out there to do. And he was a magnificent footballer, Roy Keane. I don't think he was. I think he was asked the question.
0: John McGinn is a very unorthodox player. There aren't many players like John McGinn as Scotland get the ball into the box, but there aren't many players like John McGinn in world football.
3: John McGinn isn't like that Bernardo Silva, where he gets the ball and he looks like he's cruising, and John McGinn's hard work, grit, getting in the right places, turning people, using his body to get into people,
0: using his backside.
3: Yes, I didn't want to use the A word, but using his buttocks.
2: Backside.
3: And do you know what he does? He does it at a very, very top class level, and Scotland are lucky to have him. But what Roy Keane's maybe saying is he's not the most fluent player, he's more nitty gritty, but that's took him to win the Europa League.
2: When I was in form, I was a pub player.
0: There we go. Got some fans of Gordon DL that are wanting a photo while this is going on. I can't believe that Scotland are playing in a World Cup and there are people that think that Gordon DL is the main attraction in this
3: bar. Should have been statues of this man around Glasgow Town Centre.
2: Well, to be fair, I'm looking at that clock. I've never been out in Glasgow at this time for a long, long while. But I'll tell you what, I've never had so much enjoyment at 2:45 for a long, long time.
0: I think the less said about that, the better.
3: Don't go on and
0: ball.
3: I wouldn't go and explain what you're talking about there, Dad, or else we'll maybe get a few people phoning into Ofcom.
0: Well, 41 minutes on the clock. Remember, there will be injury time because of those hydration breaks, so it's not as simple as us having 4 minutes to go in the half. But the most important thing in that score bug in the top left corner isn't the time, it's the fact that Scotland have a 1-0 lead over Haiti.
2: I think that Steve Clarke will look at this and think, right, we've got a little mixed bag here, we've got some good positives. You know, we're 1-1-0, we've got a clean sheet. There's a couple of times when I think it's a bit uncomfortable that the way we're giving them so much space and letting them come into the game. They controlled the game for about 5-10 minutes at one period. I'd like to see Shanklin getting more involved. I'd like to see us moving the ball a little bit quicker. I keep getting back to it. Look, there's nothing up with occasionally playing a long ball.
0: Yeah.
2: We played a long ball and we've got the goal from it. I'm not saying do every time, bring on Lyndon Dykes and just hit balls up there. But sometimes you've got to say, I'm going to mix up a little bit.
3: Aye, fire into maybe Shanklin's chest and just get Shea Adams round the face. Yeah, there's different. I agree with you. I don't think Scotland have controlled this game, but look, they're 1-0 up. I think the problem we now have is don't let Haiti back into it. That's the one thing. Go and get the second goal.
0: Yeah, Scotland now have 57% possession. That was a very high number early on in the game. It's faded as the game has gone on. Haiti have tried to make their mark in this match, but it is John McGinn that has made the biggest
2: mark in this match
0: so far. As Scotland go forward towards Ben Doak, that is the outball. That is what Scotland need to keep on doing, is get that ball forward to Ben Doak. He is the man
3: that's
0: going to keep on causing Haiti problems.
2: I seen McGinn getting the ball there, and there was only one thought on his mind. I am playing this wide right. I'm playing it wide right because I'm giving it to the young man. Go on, give us a bit of energy, take us up the pitch. See, even if he doesn't create anything, he might get a throw in, he might get a free kick. It's roasting over there. He might just give us a wee bit of breathing space, everybody up the pitch, and then we can go and take our throw in, take whatever we have to do. Great play with McGinn there. Great play.
3: And he's a willing runner in behind. You can see that with Doak. He just wants to get to their goal as fast as possible. And look, he plays like he's had 40, 50 caps. The last couple of games he's been really, really impressive. And no,
0: I don't think that's a foul.
2: Our referees are terrible.
3: So bad this tournament, Dazzle.
0: Yeah, Shea Adams was just battling for the ball on the edge of the Haiti box there, and we're watching this again. I've got no idea how that can be seen
2: never
0: as a foul. Absolutely no idea.
2: This referee's just let me down big time. Absolutely not a chance that's a free kick. But anyway, it'll be interesting, and what's going to be interesting developing the second half is Steve Clarke's probably have a game plan of everybody's fit, where the changes are going to come. Who's going to come on? Who's going to be the difference? What's the changes going to be? Is he going to be up front? Is he going to go differently?

0: could they go away a three? Could they, you know what I mean? This is where the manager earns his corn. I don't like that. Too much space there for me.
1: I agree with you, Daz. People talk about finishers now in football in terms of starting the game and finishers, and it's not, it's just as big for players coming on. And you look at it, 65, 70 minutes, if you're bringing on Finlay Curtis on one wing, maybe a Ryan Christie. Scotland have got options to go and get quality in the final third, and that's a thing they've probably lacked. They've probably lacked over the years to be able to change it so fluidly and still bring on top, top class players.
0: And you'll know better than Andy, because you were used as a sub at Thistle, and the impact, the impact at you. I'm only kidding, I can't help myself. You're right, Tony. People don't understand now that in the modern day. See players sometimes and say, right, okay, I'm disappointed to be left out, but I could be the guy that came on and be the hero here.
1: Yeah, I was told, I know you're laughing and joking, I was told by Mark Wilson on the Monday morning.
0: I know, I told him to tell you.
1: That you'll play Tuesday and you'll come on the game in the Friday, and we'll have you fresh, whatever, and it'll be like this in the group stages. That's going to be three big games. There's no way you're going to have the same starting 11 three games. Football's just not like that anymore, Daz. It used to be, maybe, but now Scotland have got 26 options they can use, and I think that's going to be big over the next three games.
2: Aaron Hickey has got away with one there, I think, because it's been given as a foul against the Haitian player. Certainly both at it.
0: They were swapping shots too early, as far as I'm concerned there. But listen, we're not going to complain about us getting a wee free kick before half time. Once again, you think about it, last three games, two and a half games, hopefully get in clean sheet.
2: Yep.
0: And our clean sheet, two and a half games.
2: Four minutes of injury time have been added. We're already 1 minute.
1: Beat the pundit on. Get some steaming guy so I can get my record on. Down there.
0: I get taken there, Matt.
2: This game is too important for us to be playing any quizzes tonight. It's going to be all about the football. And after the game, we are going to be speaking to some Scotland supporters. So it might be on the phone, it might be live in this pub. I'll be interested to see what state some of the supporters are going to be in.
1: If you'll get
2: 4 o'clock in the morning,
1: I'll be disappointed at 4:30 in the tap yard if you can get somebody that can speak two sentences together, if Scotland win especially.
2: Well, we'll wait and see. Stay tuned for that. But there is a lot of drama to come before that. I'll tell you what, hopefully it's not drama. Hopefully it's plain sailing and Scotland go and get another couple of goals and we win this game convincingly. But the way that this game is played out, it looks as if Haiti will get the ball into Scotland's box. It looks as if they may create chances, but Scotland are certainly not finished when it comes to trying to pepper that Haiti goal. But it is Haiti that have the ball in Scotland's half, and what a time this would be for them if they could get a goal, Tony, just before half time.
1: I know, that's the thing we need to stop. See this? I hate to see when you're protecting a lead and you're back in your own half defending 10 behind the ball. I just don't like it. Get one of the strikers up at least so you can counter attack.
2: Well, Haiti get the ball across the edge of the Scotland box.
1: This.
2: John McGinn feints well to turn away from his man, wins a free kick, uses his body well, as he always does, and relieves a lot of pressure from Scotland.
0: He's a manager, we meant that. See, you're sitting there, Steve Clark, you're going like that. Get it to McGinn, he'll go down, we'll get a free kick, we'll take the sting out of their attack, we'll get in at half time 1-0. And we can regroup, and that's a positive start to the World Cup campaigns, as far as I'm concerned.
2: Well, I said it would be a good time for Haiti to get a goal. It would be a great time for us to get a second goal. It is Scotland on the ball now. It is into the final minute of injury time. We will cross live to the Boston Stadium and speak to Gabriel Antoniazzi, get the eyewitness report from him inside the stadium, can give us a bit of colour, what it's felt like in there, how the supporters are feeling. With 30 seconds to go in this half, it's 80-0, Scotland 1.
0: That's a
2: lovely turn down this right. Can Scotland create final opportunity in this half? And it is, unfortunately, the wrong choice by Ben Doak. He tries to cut it back to the edge of the box, but unfortunately no Scotland players there. The ball is played into the box, headed away. Lawrence Shanklin was lurking. And you'd expect the whistle will go any second now, but not if John McGinn has something to say about it. He has the ball on the left side of the box.
0: Yeah, good play with Scotland, especially down that right side. Listen, everything's been down the right-hand side, isn't it?
2: half-time. Well, Scotland don't get the ball into the box in enough time. So the half-time whistle goes. Let's speak to Gabriel Antoniazzi at the Boston Stadium.
3: Half-time and Scotland lead Haiti 1-0. John McGinn's double deflected strike, Scotland's first goal in the World Cup. This nation has lift off here in America. Now, Scotland started brightly on the park. Scott McTominay heading over, and there was some nice interplay up top. McTominay then rattled the post after a ball cut back from Ben Gannon-Doak on the right. But Haiti looked dangerous on the break, Andrew, and they grew into the game. They were certainly on top for 5 minutes or so. Nothing was sticking for Scotland. They were leaving gaps in the midfield as well. But the Americanization of this World Cup benefited them. The quarters and the hydration break played into Steve Clark's hand. They came out like they did initially. They were much sharper and it paid off. Grant Hanley with a long ball to Shea Adams in behind. He took it down beautifully, laid it off to Gannon-Doak before getting on the end of the cross. Now the keeper made a top save from Adams, but there was McGinn following in as he has done so many times over the years for Scotland. Two deflections, the net rippled, the stadium roared. Haiti have looked dangerous, as I said. Angus Gunn spilled a shot and looked set to concede, but he made amends there. The bright spell just in stoppage time before the whistle there, Andrew. Ben Gannon-Doak is the out ball down the right. He is Scotland's most dangerous player, no doubt about it. The game is still in the balance. Scotland not necessarily controlling the match, and they'll want to play much better, like they know they can, but they are in command here, and it is going to plan in Boston. As it stands, Scotland will top their World Cup group tonight. At the break, Scotland 1, Haiti 0.
2: Scotland are halfway to a World Cup victory. The second half is coming up next.
4: Scotland versus Haiti. O-Treble 3 2020 400. Is 4th One Super Scoreboard.
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2: Scotland 1, Haiti 0 is the halftime score at the World Cup. And the hope is there, the belief is there that Scotland can get this win that we need, that would be crucial in this group. I'm Andrew McLean here at Merchant City Square in Glasgow. Tony Watt and Gordon DL are here with me, and certainly positive signs in that first half, Gordon.
0: Yeah, I think we'd have been happy getting in 1-0. I said before, just before half time, there's negatives, there's positives. One, we've got a goal. Secondly, clean sheet. There's times when we have to mix the game up a little bit, and I think that's what got us the goal. I think Grant Hanley decided, you know what, I'm just going to play this forward. But to be fair, Che Adams makes up his mind, and then we got a wee break of the ball, which we deserve. Everything that we've done tonight has been down that right-hand side. I think if we can keep getting the ball out there, we'll create more chances. But for me, I think Steve Clarke will be saying to his guys in that dressing room, we just have to be careful. We can't be slack, we can't give up chances.
2: We've also seen the importance, Tony, of the two wide players. And they are two very different wide players for Scotland, because on one side it's the excitement of Ben Gannon-Doak. On the other side, providing that balance, is John McGinn, who seems like he can do it all at times, but they've probably been equally as important but playing very different roles on each side.
1: Well, we've got midfielders that have got goals in them, and John McGinn's shown that. Now, Ben Doak's overall play has been absolutely brilliant, and I can't get over the fact that he doesn't start games at Bournemouth. He is electric. He just, like Daz said, he likes to go down the outside. The first time he gets the ball, he comes inside, causes him a problem, gets a shot away, and it just opens up the channel for him. And we get the goal from him going down outside, because he has opened that up. They are terrified of him. Most defenders at this World Cup going 1v1 with him would struggle. I think he is a talent.
2: Well, it's John McGinn's goal that has given Scotland a lead. We are 45 minutes down in this World Cup, 45 minutes to go of the first game. Can Scotland get a victory? We'll go back to the Boston Stadium next.
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2: Tony Watt and Gordon DL here with me, Andrew McLean, on Super Scoreboard. And there is a party atmosphere in Merchant City Square because it's half-time between Scotland and Haiti at the World Cup. And Scotland have a 1-0 lead thanks to John McGinn. Let's go back to the Boston Stadium before the second half kicks off. Gabriel Antoniazzi can let us know what's happening, if there's likely to be any changes, and just how things are feeling inside the ground.
23: Yes, Andrew, the stadium currently blacked out, part of this American experience we're getting at the World Cup. But there are two players on the park, and it's just been two players for Scotland all interval. Ryan Christie and Lyndon Dykes just knocking the balls to each other. Nothing too intense. Wouldn't be surprised if we see either of those quite shortly after we get underway. Perhaps Dykes on for Shankland. Christie, he was the one change from that Bolivia game at the friendly last weekend. So wouldn't be surprised to see either of them come on quite shortly, Andrew. In terms of the overall atmosphere experience, it's quite a mixed one. I mean, Scotland are winning at the World Cup, so there's smiles on people's faces. They're at the World Cup, so everyone's partying anyway. But there is a bit of concern that they haven't been at their best and that Haiti have looked good, or have at least been made to look good by Scotland, and there's a feeling that Scotland will have to improve in the second half if they're going to win this match. As Tony said, you don't want to just be sitting on a 1-0 lead and holding on for it against a team we're 43 places above in the world rankings. It should be there for Steve Clarke and his men to kick on and go and win this game. And as I said just before the break, if Scotland win this, they are top of their World Cup group. And what an opportunity that would be before the remaining two games against Morocco and Brazil, who of course drew earlier today. But another thing that you're hoping is that Scotland come out of the traps like they did in the first 5 minutes, and especially after that hydration break. Steve Clarke, I'm sure he didn't mince his words during that water break after 23 minutes. Hopefully he'll do the same again. Just kickstart this performance. Go again. Can we get the ball into Ben Gannon-Doak? Surely that's what he'll be saying, because he has been the out ball for Scotland, Andrew, down that right-hand side. A few players perhaps look a little sluggish. It is, what, nearly 10 p.m. local time, but it is still very, very warm and very humid as well. The other substitutes just walking on to the park now. Dykes and Christie still on there, just knocking the ball about, but the substitutes have come out of the dressing room and they're walking to the dugout on the far side. Haiti's substitutes doing the same, and the teams will be out in a few moments, Andrew. I'll just quickly run through the Scotland 11 as well. Still not sure if there are going to be any substitutes, but it doesn't look like it. So Scotland lined up in the first half with Gunn in goal, Hickey, Hendry, Hanley and Robertson as the back four. The midfield four: McGinn, McTominay, Ferguson, Gannon-Doak and Adams and Shankland up top. We're just about to get back underway here at the Boston Stadium, Andrew. We can see fans on the big screen all doing John McGinn's celebration with their hands over their eyes, upside down, whatever that is meant to be. McGinn, the man, a double deflected strike, giving Scotland the lead, the all-important goal. Can they hang on? That's the question out here in Foxborough in the American heat. The Haitian team are just walking out of the tunnel now. The referees are back on the park as well, but Scotland still in there. Perhaps Steve Clark keeping them for an extra word or two. But here's Andy Robertson now, Andrew, leading the team out. Scott McTominay just behind him with Grant Hanley as well. Just make sure we are going to see the same players come out. A few final words of instruction there for Gannon Doak as well. Surely he is the man that they're going to try and get the ball to. And yes, it looks like Scotland will be in the exact same 11. I don't think we're going to get any changes for Haiti either. So as it stands, Scotland 1, Haiti 0. The second half here at Foxborough in America about to get underway.
2: A huge 45 minutes ahead. It could be potentially a tournament-defining 45 minutes. A generation-defining 45 minutes for those that have never seen Scotland at a World Cup, because it could give Scotland a win that may be enough to see us through to the knockout stages of a major tournament for the first time ever. Gabriel telling us there that there aren't going to be any changes to the Scotland starting lineup for the second half. No surprises there, Tony?
7: No, I think that's the right decision at the moment, but I think after 5-10 minutes he'll maybe bring Christie on for a Shankland or for an Adams and kind of just get a little bit more control in the final third, go maybe 4-2-3-1 and just give it a right go at them.
2: I do wonder, the fact that Gabriel was telling us that the two players that were out warming up first before anyone else were Lyndon Dykes and Ryan Christie.
8: Yeah.
2: Do you think that's deliberate? Do you think they've been told, yeah, go out, you are more likely to come on than anyone else if Scotland use that first substitution window? Would you expect the two of them to be the ones to come on if the game doesn't change massively?
0: Yeah, 100%. He might just go and mix up a little bit with, if it doesn't happen in the next 5, 10 minutes, 15 minutes, whatever it may be. He might have a game plan anyway to the start. You know what I mean? He could take off his front two, believe it or not. He could go and play Dykes and play Christie, a willing runner, just off him, and all of a sudden cause him a little bit of a problem. Look, Steve Clark's a very, very good manager, very good coach. Tactically, I think he's very good. Sometimes we all get frustrated because we think he's so negative, but he will have a game plan. Of that, there's absolutely no doubt, but let's see what happens here. Next goal, so important this game.
2: Well, we have kicked off for the second half, and you just feel in this bar and probably across the country and for the supporters in the stadium in Boston and in the fan zones over there, that's maybe where it goes from that party atmosphere at half time. As soon as that whistle goes for the second half, it goes back to nerves. Yeah. It's back to game face on. Scotland have a job to do here.
7: Yeah, I think it's a first 15 minutes it's that give every single thing you have and get the substitutes on after that. Scotland, these guys only got to finish 90 minutes in this heat. The first game over there competitively in that heat, in that humidity, go and give it your all for the next 10-15 minutes and change your formation, change your sub, I don't know, whatever he needs to do, but make sure that Scotland are fresh for the 90 minutes.
0: I've got to say, the only fear I've got from them is their best chance for me is maybe a set play, a worldy goal, or us making a mistake. I've not looked at them and thought, right, they've carved his own. Little problem with Hickey for me. I don't think Hickey's been at the top of his game. I think that if there's any weakness,
2: as well there, Hickey,
0: it's been down our side.
7: Maybe the weekend out when he let the guy get in and nick it and like get a shot away first half.
0: He's a good player and he's been terrific, right? He's had his injury problems, of course he has, but I would like to see us move the ball a little bit quicker. This game's got to, the longer it goes at 1-0, it's got to open up. Here we go. This is the sort of ball, as much as that's great defending, that's what I like to see, or just a nice one to quickly get the ball moving, get in the final third and try and put a bit of pressure on them.
2: Yeah, it was certainly a good idea to try and get Ben Gannon down that side, that 1-2, but the Haitian defender managed to keep pace with
7: Ben
2: Gannon.
7: They doubled up on him, he actually got by his mark on the centre-half, sweeped up well, and look, they need to do that two or three more times in the next 10 minutes and just test them. Let them know that we want to get in behind, like the goal, whether it's from the final third, the middle third, or whether it's from a Grant Hanley long ball like the goal.
0: Seeing you're going with that, then you've got to flip how the opposition are thinking, right? If I'm the manager there and I'm playing against Scotland, I'm thinking, right, let's make sure the supply to Gannon Doak, we cut that off.
7: Yeah.
0: Because In 40 plus minutes, Andy Robertson has put one ball in the box.
7: Yeah.
0: We've played down the right hand side.
7: Yeah.
0: So if you're opposition, you're saying, right, cut off the supply to the right hand side where the danger man is and see if we can get any of it.
7: Yeah.
0: So if that's the case, we've then got to be more clever than get down the left hand side.
7: Get John McGinn inside, get Andy Robertson around him. Like they kind of done after the first. Is that the ball where John McGinn back heels it to Andy Robertson?
0: Yeah.
7: A wee bit of play.
0: Yeah.
7: Yeah. Scotland can do it all over the park. I know Ben Doak's probably our most electric and the best on the eye, but they can do it everywhere. Look, there you've just done it. McGinn's came in, played the ball. Robertson's high on the back line.
0: Now you look at that, right? The minute that Gannon Doak got the ball, three players of the opposition were attracted over there. They're saying, right, oh, that's a free kick. Yeah.
8: Brilliant. He just knocks the ball one side of the Haiti defender, tries to run on the other side, and the defender, all he can do is take him down. And it means, I actually thought for a second it had gone through the legs of the Haiti defender, but it didn't. It went round one side of him, and he knew that all he could
7: do was bring him down.
0: The experience you put in,
7: that's his name, isn't it? Experience.
0: Yeah. Oh, is it?
8: Yeah, yeah, it's the name of the left back.
0: Do you know
8: Sonny
0: something?
8: Experience.
0: As much as he's just lost the ball there, but I love this. It gets back to the olden day winger for me. I love people that are so positive.
7: Yeah.
0: You know, you see a lot of wingers now, they get the ball, and the first thing is thought in their mind is, I'll play it back the way.
7: Yeah.
0: I'll play it back the way. This guy, he's only thought in his mind is, I'm going to buy you. I'm going to take you on. You might beat me, but see if I beat you.
7: Yeah.
0: I've got a great opportunity to give one of my strikers, or McTominay, or McGinn, or whatever, a chance to go and
7: score. The good managers back in the day would say, look, go and take him on 10 times, and if you beat him 4 or 5 times and you get a cut across in, or we get a goal, brilliant. The other 5, I'll take the blame. And that's the way it should be with guys like this, so they can be creative. It's frustrating when they don't do it. It's more frustrating when they get the ball, pass it back away, and they don't take their opportunity to take somebody on.
0: Yeah, but I started my career as a winger, Tony, and I was very, very quick, believe it or not.
7: Nice.
0: And what you said there about the managers, they used to say to me, go and take them on 10 times. If they take off you 5 times, I won't take the blame, I'll just sub you.
7: The problem with me is, I never had any pace. I played as a winger, and they said, look, don't ever try and take somebody on. We don't want to see that. We don't want to see you fail so strongly. But no, Daz, you're right. Come sit next to me. Ben Doak won't get that, though. Ben Doak is, I keep saying McTominay's our star, but Ben Doak's going to end up taking that role off him. I keep going back to it. I'd love to see him go and play 40 games next season and just see how good he can get to. I always say it in stories. My good mate David Turnbull was at Celtic, injured one time. They went down, he went down, the boy Ben Doak, when he was at 16, trained with the first team, and boys were walking up, big players at Celtic were walking up saying, wow, look at this kid, he's gone down and running training for a young age. And I think he's had that since he was 16, that he doesn't care what's in front of him, he'll go and take anybody on.
8: It is going to be an exhausting role for Ben Gannon Doak, picking up the ball, running at defenders. And Scotland, you know, I said earlier on, didn't really have a player like Ben Gannon Doak before he came on the scene, but there was nobody else that could really pick up the ball and run at players in the same kind of style. The fact that Finlay Curtis is now in the squad, he's a slightly different type of player, but it means that you've got someone that is capable of doing similar. So if it gets to a point in the game where you feel you still need that outlet, you maybe can have a like-for-like change and some fresh legs.
0: To be honest with you, Andrew, I think you'll be looking at his forward line. I think you'll be looking to change it. I don't think Gannon Doak will be first in his mind. Adams has been brilliant down the flank with the goal.
7: I totally agree with you, Daz. Even here, see if he brings on a Christie and see where Shankland is, puts Adams up so that they've got an out ball. At the moment, they're not getting out. There's no way we're getting out with two strikers sitting on the edge of the D. See if he put a Christie on and pushed one of them up and just let Christie shuffle. It would help them get up a lot more. And Scotland can't afford to sit in. But protect a 1-0.
0: Do you know the worst thing about management, Tony, is you're loath to take off your goal scorers.
7: I know.
0: You hate the fact, but this is where you earn your money as a manager. You've got to say, this is a squad game. I might have to sacrifice. Shanklin's been in bang and forth. Listen, don't be surprised if next 10 minutes Shanklin bangs in the goal.
8: Haiti have played it short in the corner. They get the ball into the box, sails over everyone.
7: By the way,
8: I'd
7: actually go as far as to say Haiti have caused the most problems in the boxes, in terms, I know McTominay's shot was brilliant in the goal, but the balls they're putting in, how's somebody not in the end of a couple of these? There was an outside of the ball, put one at the start of the middle of the first half as well.
8: Oh, it's a good whip on by Shea Adams. Surely Lauren Shanklin is outside, and the flag does eventually go up.
0: He was running down Shockey Hall Street there. You could tell he was offside.
7: Well, it was meant to be in Argyle Street.
0: Do you know something? I think it's not been a good night for Shankly. He's a brilliant player.
7: Yeah.
0: That's frustration to me. He's going early. You know, he's desperate to make something happen. He wants to make something happen. It's a World Cup. He's come in great form.
7: Do you know what I will say, though? He's worked through it. He's worked through it. He's went back and nicked a couple of balls. He's the start of the second half, you could see he took one off Hanley's toes.
8: That is brilliant defensively by Ben Gannon-Dolk. We've talked about how important he has been going forward. He's back there at his own byline. He gets his body between the attacker and the ball, and he just ushers the ball out of play.
7: I think he's a right shade of daft that he's just all in, and I love it. I'm all for it.
0: Can I just say something? I love that defending, right? I hate the reaction, the reasoning, because I remember in Germany, I witnessed Andy Robertson and Tierney doing the same reaction after 10 minutes, and all of a sudden we get absolutely trashed.
7: Just bumping each other, celebrating 7-1 down, they're both lobbing off.
0: See, if I was Steve Clarke, I'd be shouting on him, by the way, son, just to let you know, that's your job. That's what I picked you for.
7: Well done, high five, don't do that again.
0: Exactly, just shake it yourself up there. But it's great to see how much it means to these guys, you know.
8: Yeah, absolutely. Shanklin tried to release Ben Gannon-Dolk down the right with a first time ball there. Didn't quite come off, but it was a good idea.
7: Do you see the A-balls, the ones that are bouncing? I'd like to see Ferguson just get it on his chest and get it down. See what McTominay's done a couple of times and just take the sting out of the game.
0: I've noticed early on McTominay was bombing on and bombing on. He looks like he's sitting there. This is where he should be.
8: Into the box for Scotland. There's Ben Gannon-Dolk, whose shot is blocked, and it will go out for a Scotland corner. But it's a wonderful delivery from that left side.
0: Is it Robertson?
7: Yeah. Yep.
0: Only one thought. I love that as a wide player.
7: Shanklin couldn't have got on that because he's
0: putting
7: slightly
0: that
7: off.
0: Ball in early. It's a brilliant ball.
7: That's what he's brilliant at, Robertson. He's in the last 20 years, he's one of the best I've seen at that. Just feeding that ball round the back of defences from fullback.
8: Delivering a ball on the move.
7: Yes, and just feeding it round the back. Just using defenders to get it in the right spot for your attacker to move on to. Look, even that though, that's positive. Ben Doak was at the back post ready to hit that in if he could.
8: John McGinn's corner is headed up into the air by a Haitian defender, and I think McGinn will get the chance to deliver again from the same side. And especially in games where you talk about conserving energy and because of the heat, if you can score a goal from a set piece,
0: so
8: invaluable.
0: Important this World Cup. Yeah. It's so important modern day football, isn't it? But you know what I mean? You look at Arsenal, who won the English Premier League.
7: Even Aston Villa. They put Austin McPhee. Did you see the goal they scored in the final? The goal they scored in the final where it comes played out, dinked over, and it's a volley for Tielemans on Rodgers. I can't remember who it was. Goal. That's what Austin McPhee's there for, and he's proven over the last couple of campaigns he can get them on the money.
8: And it is, of course, Aston Villa's set piece coach is Austin McPhee, who used to also be Scotland's set piece coach. Yeah. But
7: is
8: Austin
7: he still
8: McPhee
7: right there?
8: He's at the World Cup with Portugal.
7: Oh, I thought he was still there. No. I'm giving you false info.
8: No, he left the Scotland set up. Was it just over a year ago? Maybe Austin McPhee, but he's now he is at the World Cup.
7: He's chased that dollar.
0: He's now telling Ronaldo where to go at set place.
7: Ronaldo's telling him where to go, Dan.
8: I was going to say, does McTominay look a little bit uncomfortable there? I don't know. The camera seemed to zoom in on him. He looked in a slight bit of discomfort. I might be reading too much into it.
7: I think he looks all right. But I think what Daz said is you're maybe right in terms of his lungs will be burning. That's for sure. The role he does, he scoops things up in his own box and he gets on the end of things in the other box. That's normal to be tired.
0: That's good.
7: And I think
0: that's good play. That's a free kick.
7: I think McTominay probably does need reined in a little bit, because you can't do what he does in that heat over there for 90 minutes. It's just not going to be possible.
8: Yeah, he certainly wants to be at the centre of all the action, Scott McTominay.
0: Well, we're getting to that usual time for managers, nearly 60 minutes on the clock when they start making certain changes. I'm going to be really interested to see what Scotland's first changes are. I think they're going to look at the forward line.
7: Christopher Shankland, I'm going to say this.
0: Well, I don't think you'll be far away.
7: I think just for a wee bit more control, Hopeful 2 is all well and good, and it's worked, but I don't think we've had full control of the game in a game where we can. I know we've had more possession than them, but I think we can probably get our foot in the ball a little bit more. It would maybe let Ferguson sit back and let McTominay and Christie maybe go a wee bit more forward, get closer to their box and try and make a few passes around their box.
8: Sometimes you see the camera pan to the dugout or the players that are warming up, and it gives you a slight preview of who may be coming on, but we've not seen any shots yet.
0: No, he may just be giving it another, you know, 5-10 minutes. Obviously, with the heat and everything, he's got to make substitutions, and he'll make a few. But I don't like, I've seen this World Cup, I don't like the 1-0 comfort. I would like to see the second goal going in, if I'm honest, Andrew. It just takes something out of the blue that could probably ruin our night, which I'm, early hours of the morning now.
7: They're getting a lot of balls in the box, aren't they, Daz?
0: That's great play.
8: Can Andy Robertson deliver from this left side? He does it so often. Great Lewis Shankland sliding in. It'll go out for a Scotland corner.
7: Great movement for Shankland. He knew exactly where Robertson was put it, and he tried to get round.
8: It's exactly where you want to see Andy Robertson get on to the ball.
7: By the way, exactly. Like you say, he puts a decent ball in again. And we're going back to the one 30 seconds before. Haiti put another great ball in. The boy tries to buy a foul, but see if he just stands up and attacks the ball. He's got a chance to head that in the goal.
8: Yeah, it was a deep in swinging cross that the Haiti defender, as you say, was kind of more bothered about going down rather than attacking the ball. And it sort of gratefully bounced into the hands of Angus Gunn in the Scotland goal, but the ball is up the other end. It's going to be a Lewis Ferguson corner. The likes of McTominay, Adams are in the box. Grant Hanley, Jack Hendry are in there too. The ball is whipped in. It's Shea Adams. It's challenging for it, but Haiti managed to get it clear after winning the second ball. Is there a bit of promise for them as they cross the halfway line?
0: Yeah,
8: it will be a free kick.
0: I'm a bit surprised that our corner kicks at this level just seem
7: they're just
0: to
7: getting floated to the back post.
0: Basic balls in the box and hope that somebody can out jump somebody. I think then, and you talk about the modern day game, I think you've got to be looking at shifting, whether it be short corner, maybe front post corner. We've seen a goal, was it tonight, I'm trying to think, just short ball into the front post, header on, second
7: last runner night, maybe was it Kolasinac's team, Bosnia, the wee flick on then the header,
0: but we seem to just be the typical throw it in there and hope for the best.
7: I don't mind even see the wee one lay it off, take a touch, lay it back and get a change of angle and just mix up. But it looks as if Haiti can just defend it, stand, let Scotland, even if Scotland get first contact, they're not going to score from wherever they're heading the ball.
8: Haiti with a ball towards the back
7: ball's
8: post,
7: in the box,
8: flashes across the face of goal and out for a Scotland throw in.
0: If I'm Steve Clarke, I'm looking to make changes around. I've got to admit, I think we need,
7: we've went stale, haven't we?
0: Yeah, I think we need something. Well, they've
8: yeah,
0: they're
8: going to be the first change for Haiti. It's going to be Casimir that comes on, and it's going to be Luisius that comes off.
7: Dietzen.
8: Or is it Dietzen that's coming off?
7: I think
8: off?
7: His name is
8: Dietzen Luisius.
7: Aye.
8: Uh-huh. But he makes his way off the park, so Haiti are the first to roll the die and see if they can get back into this game.
0: My little worry in the second half is we have not tested this goalkeeper once.
7: Yeah.
0: Not once. I was confident before the game, and I still am, but we need that comfort blanket. There's no doubt about it. Scotland need that comfort blanket.
8: Scotland have a free kick. What's this, about 35 yards from the Haiti goal? We saw Haiti with a free kick from this exact same position in the first half. It was a clipped ball, went over the top and went straight out of play. So hopefully Scotland can fare better from this position. These ones are always quite awkward, aren't they, Tony? Very central.
7: Where do you put it? Do you pass out to the wing and then put it in? I don't think you can really clip it in from there.
8: You need to try and create an angle.
7: Yeah, I think you probably get your left back. You get Andy Robertson out in that left wing, pass it to him.
8: Oh, it's Andy Robertson that's taking it and floating it into the box.
7: See that?
0: I think that's basic. I think that's our level of football in the World Cup. I think that's basic.
7: What's happened there?
0: I really do. Jack Henry's giving away a free kick. I think that's basic. I think that's keep your fingers crossed and
7: hit him. Oh, because he had him. Yes. Yeah, I just think they, like I said there, change the angle and mix it up a little bit. I don't know, or even play short and let Ben Dolt run at him because he was on the right wing himself. Look, this comes with a disclaimer. We're discussing the game as if we were sitting on a couch. We're no Steve Clark. We can understand he's got to roll with dice or whatever. We're just giving our opinion. I get that. But you see things on the TV that you maybe don't see as a player. I get that. But there's a lot of stuff Scotland can do, and they're leaving a lot to be desired because they've not been at their electric best. We've seen the Bolivia game, and it's gave us hope that Scotland can go and dominate games.
8: Well, could Haiti cause an issue down this right side? Because it's a long ball that they managed to control, and they've now piled a couple of players into the box, Scotland having to defend this, and it's Lawrence Shanklin that's back doing the dirty work, and he's doing it very well. A free kick is given, and it is given away off Scotland.
0: Do you know, I think that's brilliant work from Charlie Wright, but for me, I don't want him there.
7: No,
0: I think we've got players that can do that job. Right, why have we got our goal scorer actually being a defender?
7: Yeah, I'd agree with you there. What I do think is he's not had the best of games tonight, Shanklin, but he's working through it, he's working hard, and I think that's all you can ask for. Maybe you have an off night, but see if you work 100%, that's what Steve Clark wants. I do agree with you. I think we're so deep. I think Shanklin's there because the way we are playing as a team. And I think, like we said,
0: but Johnny, we'll get back to one thing. I know what you're talking about, Jennifer. But if Shanklin's back there working so hard for the team, right, and defending, think about what we keep talking about, the heat, humanity. Yeah. Right, when eventually runs 60 yards up the back and the ball comes up to him, he's still got the energy to do what he's good at.
7: Yeah.
0: So basically, believe in the players. I just see this team growing into this game. I think Steve Clark's got to make changes now. He's got to freshen it up. Whether it's a change of system, whether it's a change of personnel, I don't know, but I think he's got to roll the dice because we've not tested the goalkeeper. They look like they're, as much as they've not tested our goalkeeper, but they look a bit more comfortable.
8: Well, there is one of the new rule changes in practice, because Aaron Hickey has taken too long to take that throw-in, and what they have decided to do is it is a throw-in now.
0: I like it.
8: To Haiti.
0: I like it. As much as it's went against us, I like it. I'm fed up with this. The guy standing with the ball, walking halfway up the pitch, and it takes ages. Listen, this is a World Cup. This is the biggest spectacle. This is what we want to see. I said about the referee, I like a couple of the changes. And I think the changes are making the game go quicker. So I like that, as much as we've been punished for it. I like that. They've been well warned about it, you should know.
7: Yeah, you should have one eye on that. It's just stupidity. But it's only a throw-in, I suppose. It's not really going to cause you much problem. But again, Haiti have got the ball now, they're in control. It's just sloppy, isn't it?
8: There's a big switch from Haiti that looks like it is going to come off. And it is that Providence down that left side that's trying to cause an issue, or I think it's experience and Providence are the two players down the left side.
0: I'll be honest with you, I think they've looked at the first half, and I think they've looked at Hickey, who I like Hickey, good player. But I don't think he's been at his best tonight.
7: Yeah, he's lacked a bit of football in the last couple of months, and it probably shows. He's not been at his sharpest.
8: I mean, he's lacked football for the last couple of years, really. Aaron Hickey, and this is such a big game. If you've not played many competitive matches, to then come into a game like this, and you can have your warm-up games during the preparation for the World Cup, but nothing properly will prepare you for being thrown into a game like this.
7: As well, is the winger just keeps firing balls in for everywhere, deep crosses, and they're actually all right. That one there never came off, but they're switching balls and he's needing to sprint over, and the guy's just getting out his feet and putting it in, so it looks as if he's a yard off. It's probably not, but the guy's getting a wee bit of joy. His striker's just not on the same page, but like you say, Daz, you'd be buzzing if your winger was putting balls in like for deep in your 1v1 where the defender can run in front.
0: You know they're coming in. Plus the fact you can go and make your movement.
7: If you run five times to the front, five times to the back, there's a good chance one of them's got to get on the end of your toe. And for some reason, Haiti, whatever you want to say, I'm reading that and they're not on the same page, and for us it's good.
8: We saw this hydration break in the first half actually worked in Scotland's favour, because Haiti had their tails up. They looked like they were getting the ball forward a bit more. They were getting a bit more possession. The hydration break reset things. Scotland went back out, got on the front foot, managed to get a goal. Scotland need to hope that they can do the same again using this hydration break.
0: I'm going to be honest with you, Andrew. I think this is so important. I think we need at least another goal here.
8: Yeah.
0: I do, and I hate harping back to it. I watched that Morocco-Brazil game, and I'm a bit concerned that if we're going to get through here, and we've got a great opportunity to go through, even as third qualifiers, I think we need another goal.
7: I think another goal minimum, Daz. I still don't know if 2-0 is going to be enough, because you don't know what you've got with Brazil. Brazil can turn it on and win 2-3-1 game. I do think we can draw with Morocco. I genuinely do. But again, Morocco are going to be relentless and they're going to try and win the group. I would like to see Scotland win 3-0. I know it's easier said than done, but I'd like to see them go for it, because if this was the last game, you're thinking if you were on goal difference, on a big negative goal difference, you're going to try and throw the kitchen sink. I think they need to go and try and get a few goals.
0: The surprising thing there is, and listen, I'm 100% behind him, Steve Clark. I'm watching the pictures coming in there from Boston, and the break, he's just standing back.
7: Yeah.
0: And that for me shows the signs of a manager that is still very confident in what's happening.
7: He believes in his message already. Yeah. He gave his message. Yeah. What's the point?
8: Because the hydration breaks are quite long, and we saw how vocal he was in that first hydration break.
0: Yeah.
8: So there probably is a good chance that, you know, he's grouped the players in, they've had that discussion.
0: There's a shot
8: you can actually see Steve Clark signalling that two players to come back. We'll see who those two players are going to be, but he certainly signalled for two of the players warming up to come back, and he's going to make those changes. It is in the 70th minute of the game.
7: Stuart or Hurst? I think he'll bring Dykes on. He trusts Dykes, he's got the legs.
8: And if Scotland are going to go direct at times, which we've seen Scotland do, Lyndon Dykes is a great out ball for that. Someone that can hold the ball up.
7: It'll probably take Ferguson and Shankland off, let's say. Put McGinn in a bit more central and get Christie. Could you change Doak wings? Because he's not really been as...
0: I'll be honest with you, I think he could take his front two off.
7: Yeah.
0: I really do. I don't think they've offered a lot. I think they need a bit of freshness. I think they've done a lot of work getting back the way, which takes it out you, because you've the full length of the pitch to go.
7: It's almost as if, Daz, they don't know whether he'd be higher or lower.
8: Free kick.
7: They don't know whether he'd be higher or lower. That's the thing with him.
8: Scotland, John McGinn was running onto it down the left side, and it's just a shove in the back. He goes down, falls onto the ball, and Scotland...
7: It's as if the strikers can't really get their distances right. I don't know with the midfield, they don't know if they're too short or they don't know if they're too long, and it's just as if they can't.
0: It might mix up, it might go one and one off, as you said.
7: I'd love to see him bring on a Finlay Curtis and a Ryan Christie and just go 4-2-3-1, Christie in the 10, Curtis and Doak on the wings. And I'd probably go Ross Stewart, to be honest with you, as well.
0: I like Ross Stewart. Yeah. I see he's knocked back a contract at Southampton. I think there must be people in for him.
8: Andy Robertson's ball goes into the Haiti box. Scott McTominay's gone down, and he seems pretty adamant that he was pushed. Jack Hendry is making his point to the referee, and we'll have a look on this replay. And Scott McTominay is being blocked by the Haiti defender. Is there enough in it for it to be a penalty?
7: Let's go just
8: probably
7: at the right time,
8: not.
7: Didn't he?
0: That's not a penalty kick. Let's not be kidding.
8: Well, play resumes, so there will be nothing in it. There hasn't really been anything VAR related when we talk about the end of the Scottish season and how much focus there was on it. Been very quiet when it comes to VAR.
0: So the referee's been
8: game.
0: Excellent apart from a couple tonight.
7: Did you see the offside one today? It actually makes you think about the technology in Scotland, because we've seen the technology.
0: I've got to,
7: today. Looked offside and it was given onside, and it makes you think the technology in Scotland cannot be very accurate, because seeing the pictures, it looked 100% offside.
0: Totally agree. Is it Lee Dixon?
7: And he said, by the way, offside, didn't have another look at it, and they gave a goal, and he was like, well, I'd need to see that again. And it makes you think the referees probably aren't protected with that here, because we see stuff and it looks all right, it looks borderline. It's probably totally different cameras.
8: I feel like you do see it in Scotland sometimes, though, that ones that you would call with a naked eye, that you say, oh, that one's off, but it ends up being on.
9: Can
8: Scotland do something? John McGinn!
9: Oh!
8: Just wide God off the mark. He is screaming for, I don't know, is he screaming for a corner, something. He feels it's taken a deflection. He had the chance on his good foot, shot across the goalkeeper.
9: What a header that is, by the way. Who was that?
0: I'll tell you what, I'm backing McGinn all day long to score that there. On his left foot, great position. The form that he's in, you're just waiting for the net to rustle and say 2-0.
8: Athey have the ball in the box with Providence. He curls one, and that was a dangerous moment because his shot was going wide, but Wilson Isidore was sliding in at the back post, and I think if his feet were a few sizes bigger, he might have got a toe on that.
9: By the way, great movement for him as well. He's nearly got on the end there. It's nearly a handball.
8: Almost hits the hand of Grant Hanley. He didn't really know anything about it, Grant Hanley. And his hand just moved out of the way in time. I think John McGinn, was he after a penalty? He was taken out after he had the shot. You don't often see those given, do you, that once a player gets a shot away, but if they're taken out after that.
0: It's a great opportunity, Andrew. I've got to say, I would fancy McGinn all day long on that side, left foot, got a bit of time. If he hits the target, for me, he scores. He just claps the shot. Simple and straightforward as that. Their game plan is now coming in. They've actually said, stay in the game, we'll get to about 75 minutes and we'll try and grab something. Scotland need the second goal, I keep telling you.
9: That's yeah, I agree with you, Daz. I think they look the most threatening. They've had the most box entries for me on the eye. That's number 22, Dykes, Christie and Patterson. Must be taking Hickey off.
0: I would take Hickey off. I think Hickey's enough.
8: Yeah, well, but Ben Garandoke has actually just gone down and he's made a signal that he needs to come off.
9: That's no great.
8: That is concerning because...
9: To be fair, just play two right-backs and two left-backs against Morocco and Brazil will be all right.
8: Hopefully that is just Ben Garandoke saying he can play no longer part in this game, maybe, rather than anything longer. But the substitutions are going to take place, so it's going to be Ryan Christie on for Ben Garandoke, who looks relatively comfortable making his way off the park. Shea Adams is another that's going to come off for Lyndon Dykes, and the final change is Aaron Hickey off.
9: He probably
8: and
9: wants
8: it's going to be Nathan Patterson on.
9: Shankland to hold the ball up, I don't mind that.
8: And we did say that Aaron Hickey maybe looked as if, you know, having not played a lot of football, it was going to be a big ask for him to play the full 90 minutes.
9: Even Ben Doak as well.
0: He struggled tonight.
9: Ben Doak as well, getting 75 minutes into him will be good. Because you know what it's like. If you've not played a lot of football, it doesn't feel natural when you get the ball and he's sprinting constantly at people. That'll be a good 75 minutes in him in that heat. Same with Hickey.
0: Was it Adams you said come on?
8: Yeah. Well, the clock is ticking. There's only 15 minutes to go of this game. I feel like the second half has gone quite quickly so far, but I feel like the longer that Scotland continue to have this one goal lead, that it'll look as if that clock is just going slower and slower and slower.
0: Yeah, I really do think that the opportunity here tonight, we need to. I really do. I think we need another goal here. I think.
8: Well, so then there's the risk as well of, you know, do you gamble to go for it and try and get a second goal and try and get a convincing victory, or
0: we come in for so much criticism in the Euros because we were negative. I think this is a World Cup that you've got a great opportunity. Like, I've looked at,
8: but then I think it can be then lose-lose for Steve Clarke, because if then he goes for it in this game and Scotland concede, then
9: not,
8: people will be like, well, you had 3 points in the bag potentially,
9: they're
8: gone
9: for it now, Andrew, though, and they're still conceding a lot of, I know not chances, but a lot of wide crosses in the box into good areas, a lot of box entries. How many times do they get a foot on the ball in their box? They're not even going for the, just go for it and deal with that after. Get a bit higher, make sure they can't just put balls in where they're pinning you in your own box. Get your line higher, get everybody up a bit and go for the game. Because I'd say now, if they don't draw by Morocco, that's not going to be enough to get you through to the 32. A 1-0.
8: A corner for Haiti. It is a right-footed outswinger headed away, but only as far as a Haitian player on the edge of the box. Can they deliver from this right side? It doesn't make it past the first man, and eventually it is Lyndon Dykes that just puts his foot through it and gets it away. Will Haiti be forced all the way back to their goalkeeper? No, it is Experience, who
0: experience.
8: Is on the ball. It's some name, isn't it? Experience.
0: Yeah. Who's the YTS?
7: His first game.
8: Somehow makes it funny. Like his first name's just Martin.
7: Is it Martin?
8: Martin Experience.
0: Martin Experience. Need some.
8: Oh. Scotland pinned back, and Haiti now just playing the ball around, trying to find that opening. They play the big diagonal, which is really good. And now a chance to get past Ryan Christie, and the player does it. He cuts back. It goes to the edge of the box. Could Haiti cause a shock here and get an equaliser?
0: Oh, no.
8: The shot from the edge of the box. It hits off the backside of a Haitian player.
0: No, it was Hanley.
8: Scott McTominay loses it at the edge of his own box. And the strike is blocked by Nathan Patterson. And it's going to be a corner to Haiti.
0: We are in real trouble here. We are going deeper and deeper. Our forwards are...

0: Now it looks as if there's nothing to be seen there. The corner will happen, and it's going to be the left winger Providence who's going to take it on his right foot. The left arm goes up to signal what he's trying to do from this corner. And Lyndon Dykes, that is one thing you'll get from Lyndon Dykes as well. He will, you know, be that out ball, try and hold the ball up one end, but defensively from set pieces, he can be a big asset to Scotland in the closing stages of this game.
1: Andrew Hadley, I hate to say this, right? I don't know if Steve Clark's looked at bringing on Dykes to defend corner kicks rather than be an attacking force. You know what I mean? I think Scotland are now looking like a team that thinking, okay, we'll take a 1-0. We are offered nothing here. Absolutely nothing.
2: I tend to agree. I try not to be negative, but I don't understand why we are sitting with 10 men behind the ball against Haiti, who are ranked, what, 83rd in the world or whatever they are. I need to check that, but
1: I just,
2: what hope does it give you going into the Morocco and Brazil games? Like, go and show something. The Bolivia game was brilliant, very attacking. I know second half wasn't as many goals, but bring on a winger, do something, get the ball in the box. That brilliant.
0: Is held up by Lauren Shankland. He has several defenders around him, manages to play the ball to John McGinn. He can only really go backwards because he's under a lot of pressure. He felt he was fouled.
3: That's,
0: I think,
3: foul.
0: We thought he was fouled. It's not given. Haiti will break forward, and there is now an opening with Providence, and it is a good block by Grant Hanley. The Scotland players are asking the question why John McGinn wasn't given a free kick at the other end of the park, but it's not going to matter now because Haiti will have the chance from another corner.
1: I'll tell you what, there are a few nervous Scottish fans in Scotland, all around the world, and especially in that stadium.
2: What?
1: And I think especially down that dugout, because I think Steve Clark will be thinking, this is looking a little bit uncomfortable for my situation.
2: I know if it was 0-0, which team I'd rather be on here. The team that's the aggressor is definitely Haiti, innit? Scotland are lucky they've got the one goal, but I genuinely can't get out of my head. They still need another one.
0: Haiti with the corner. It's well defended initially by Scotland, and they force Haiti all the way back into their own half.
1: I don't think we've been a threat for how long. I can't remember the last time we were actually putting balls in the box from wide areas. I think, was it Andy Robertson the last one? That long ago?
2: Aye.
1: We've not been a threat. We've not controlled the middle of the park.
2: About 20 minutes ago that was.
1: Yeah.
0: It is a game that you hoped Scotland would dominate and have the lion's share of possession. The possession is exactly 50-50.
2: But see, that's my only negative here. We've got change it to 5 in the middle of the park and try and get the ball in the box.
0: Well, that's good from Lyndon Dykes. That's the type of thing he's been brought on for. Winning a header over to John McGinn. And Ryan Christie, he felt that he won the ball fairly. Can't quite believe a free kick has been given against him. I think probably fair. Maybe just trips up the Haiti player. There's a couple of changes coming. Kenny McLean and Finlay Curtis, the next two on.
2: He'll take chances off here, maybe. Number 7, Ferguson. No, McGinn, sorry.
0: Sean McGinn, his race is run for this match, and it's going to be Finlay Curtis who offers something very different out in that wide area. Finlay Curtis, we've seen how dangerous he can be in front of goal. Finlay Curtis, he proved it in that game against Curaçao. He came off the bench, scored almost instantly. We've seen it from Kilmarnock down that left side, opening his body up, those finishes with his right foot into the far corner.
2: Andrew, I think this is a very positive change. I think we'll get a better look at it now, but that looks like McTominay's off Dykes, Christie on one wing, Curtis on the other, and then just go, and McLean and Ferguson can sweep up. We need another goal, and I think Steve Clark knows that, and that's a very, very positive change for him.
1: I think the disappointing thing for us tonight is we come into this campaign, the two centre-forwards are banging for them. They're now, and I know the heat and everything, they offered absolutely nothing tonight. We've changed that, but we're going deeper, and we're going deeper, and we're inviting them onto us. I'm a bit concerned about this, I really am.
0: I've just looked outside over to my left there, and I can't believe that there are people out there taking a smoking break at the moment with 7 minutes to go of Scotland's World Cup game. It's probably just to calm, just get outside, get a bit of fresh air, calm any nerves for the final few minutes.

0: I think we'll be standing next to him very shortly. Aye. I don't smoke.
1: Asking for twos.
0: Yeah, I think it's a panic break, not a smoking break.
2: No, it's a get your eyes a break, because we need to give something here. I like the change for him, I'll be honest, but we just need to get a foot in the ball, and the first 5 minutes compared to now is a drastic difference.
0: Has your goalkeeper had a save in the second half to make?
2: Their goalkeeper? Yeah. I don't think he's had a save all game to make.
0: Which is a bit disappointing. But see, at the end of the day, you can always take positives.
2: Yeah.
0: If you get a clean sheet and you get 3 points, you're top of the table.
2: Aye.
0: You're top of the table. But you're going to need a better performance in the next couple of games.
2: Yeah.
0: As we witnessed tonight, because we're up against different opposition.
3: Beatty with the cross, and they score. It was Piero in the middle. The header was really good. The cross was perfect. The header was great and just wide of Angus Gunn's goal.
2: By the way,
3: goodness me, that was close.
2: That chance has been coming for the last, 35 minutes.
0: Let me tell you, that goalkeeper Gunn is getting nowhere near that. That's
2: chance,
0: in the back of net if it hits the target.
2: That chance has been coming. That's been their game plan. Swing the ball in the middle of the box and get a head on it. And wow.
3: Yeah, a worrying sign for Steve Clark and his players. A worrying sign for us sitting here watching this game and the supporters inside the stadium and all over Scotland. Great work by Lewis Ferguson to get back there, dig in, win that ball, and it's played forward to Scott McTominay, who creates a bit of space for himself as he crosses the halfway line. He is dispossessed, but it comes to Ryan Christie. Scott McTominay, brilliant play to get round the other side of his man, but it's just poached off him in the last minute.
2: That's the same boy that defended Gannon Doak at the start of the half. He's been brilliant, big centre-half. Wow, McTominay just looks like he's got something, doesn't he? He looks like he can just create something, and he looks as if he's desperate to be in the big moments.
3: He just has this ability at times when he's striding forward just to brush players aside and make it look as if he's just a different breed.
0: He's a top class player, no doubt about that, but he's like every other player. You've got to get the right service. Here we go, down the left hand side. We've got to one bit of quality.
3: Well, here's a chance for Finlay Curtis to get his way into the Haiti box. He's cut back, he's gone for the cross, it's over the head of Lyndon Mikes and goes out for a Haiti goal kick.
2: Don't mind that at all. Kenny McLean breaking the lines with a pass there. Brilliant bit of quality. And Scotland are in. That's what they need, just to take a breath and play a good ball. Kenny's came on, done it straight away.
3: This is going to be a nerve-wracking final. 4 minutes of the 90 and however long is added. There haven't been too many stoppages. Of course, there was the hydration break. So there will be...
0: I think we need a panic break now in the next couple of minutes.
2: Aye, get a fire hose on. Exactly. Cold water.
0: Yeah. I've got to say, I said earlier before the game kicked off, I thought we had enough experience to handle the pressure. Nerve pressure, of course, we look a bit nervy.
2: Yeah, I don't like that. They're talking in a back five. The wingers are coming back next to the fullbacks. I don't like it, Daz, because one ball...
0: We're defending for a 1-0 here. Let's not be kidding. We're holding on for a 1-0.
2: I don't like that at all.
3: I know it's not ideal because people look at the complexion of the group and the fact that Morocco and Brazil played well earlier on and maybe puts the fear into people a bit, but this would still be Scotland going to a World Cup and winning the first match. So,
0: and top in the group.
3: And being top of the group, a third of the way through the group stage, so it may not be a hammering that some people would want, but it would still be a huge win for Scotland if we can go and get this 3 points.
2: What we need to do now is go and get a draw against Morocco, and that's a brilliant one. Yeah. I know that we can be negative and say we need a 2-0.
0: I think that would be a don't get me wrong, you look at this tonight, you'd fancy Scotland to win this comfortably. I looked at Morocco for me in a different league. Right. No disrespect.
2: See if Morocco and Brazil in a different league, this isn't a great result then, does?
0: That's his my concern. I think we need another sort of goal to give us at least
2: a cushion.
0: And I think everybody realizes that, Tony. There's nothing up with that.
3: Well, we also don't know exactly, what it will take to get through people talk about goal difference and talk about, you know, it could be 3 points with minus two. The bar could be lower than that.
2: How gutted would you be, though, if the reason didn't go through is because you didn't beat Haiti 2 or 3-0? Like, you talk about Zaire, I never seen that. I was a long time before I was born.
3: Mate,
2: but that would be a sickener.
0: But it was different then, because I remember Yugoslavia beat Zaire 9-0, and I'll never forget it. The manager of Zaire was Yugoslavian, and he brought on his goalkeeper, brought on a goalkeeper at half time. It was 5'4", right? He couldn't even touch a crossbar. They gave him a scouse up, and Yugoslavia. This is true, right? This is true, right? And Yugoslavia beat them 9-0.
2: Yeah.
0: 9-0. Brazil in the last game beat Zaire 3-0. We only beat them 2, and we're beating them 3 half time.
2: Yeah.
0: And that was the closest we ever got. He said, I've seen the guy come on. He come on with a pair of ladders.
2: No gloves.
0: He had to come on with ladders.
3: 30 seconds to go of the 90. Scotland edging closer to what would be a historic win. A win that has been a long time coming.
0: Andrew,
3: it is a game that's been a long time coming.
0: I'm going to throw this out here, right? And I know it's late in the morning, 5:04. I was a bit concerned about the phone, and I want to know from the Scotland fans that are watching this, is this a good result, or is this typical Scotland, a bad result and we're under pressure?
3: I don't think you can say it's a bad result. There's no way that going to a World Cup and winning a game can be a bad result.
0: No, you've got to understand who we're playing next.
3: Yeah. No. I get what you mean. But if the scale is it a great result, the bottom end of that is not a bad result.
0: Right,
3: a 1-0 win at a World Cup might be a bad result.
0: My point's quite simple. If we had won this 3-0 tonight, I'm confident 100% we're qualifying.
2: Yeah.
0: Right?
2: Yeah, I agree.
0: Am I qualifying with 100%? I don't know. Unless, come on, we can go and
3: Here is Finlay Curtis. He dinks the ball into the 6-yard box. It's headed away with just a flash of what Finlay Curtis can do. But the pressure will be off because he's fouled a Haiti player trying to get the ball back. He's been booked. It was 6 minutes added. We are 1 minute through those six.
2: I don't think it's a great result. I think we can say, fine, decent result, whatever. Let's wait and see. But the problem is, if you lose both games, you're on a minimum minus one goal difference. And they're saying that a minus two gets you through, right? If you lose both games 2-0, you're in trouble. That's the problem, and we're facing people like Vinny Jr., Hakimi, these types of guys. But I'm being positive, don't get me wrong, this is a good result. Winning a game is a very good result. However, we are at a place with this squad, with this quality in the squad, we need to be going through the group stages.
3: Well, I think
0: I'm going to put a wee bit damper on this. I don't think, listen, love winning, first game World Cup for 28 years, brilliant. I think we've missed an opportunity.
3: You don't know how other groups are going to pan out, though. Like,
0: I know.
3: And the thing is, when it comes to that minus two goal difference that people talk about, that might not be the bar.
2: See, the problem is, though, the fourth place team like Haiti in other groups, number three will probably beat them 2-3-4-0. There's going to be teams a lot higher on the goal difference than us. That is the problem. What do you think of the performance?
0: I think it's been poor.
2: I think it's left a lot to be desired.
0: Yeah. Listen,
2: a deflection.
0: Exactly. I take everything into consideration. Look, I'd rather be more positive than negative. I would love nothing better for Scotland to qualify out of the group stages.
3: Yeah, that's a pretty nasty head-on-head collision between Lyndon Dykes and a Haiti player. He may have just caught him on the back of the neck with an arm. He seems to be okay, though. It looked a bit worse than it maybe was. Just maybe shouldered him in the back. But what it does do is it gives Haiti the chance to get the ball in the box. We saw it earlier on in the Qatar-Switzerland game that Qatar ended up getting an injury time equaliser. And as much as people talk about goal difference and, you know, good Scotland have won this by X amount of goals, the thing Scotland need to make sure now is that they just win this game.
2: 3-4.
3: Because Haiti had the ball in the box, and it was a chance.
2: Oh,
3: the Haiti player was falling, managed to do well to actually get a shot away as he was falling.
2: How
3: but luckily for Angus
2: space?
3: Gunn, it went straight to him.
0: I'm actually home for a full-time whistle now. I'm not even bored of a second goal.
3: Lyndon Dykes with a head on to Ryan Christie. You're not going to get the full-time whistle anytime soon because 2.5 minutes to go of the minimum six added.
0: We've offered nothing second half. Nothing.
3: Haiti with the ball back on this left side.
1: Yeah, they'll get across in the box, watch.
3: It's floated into the box. Haiti do get the first contact. It wasn't a very good first contact, which Scotland will be happy about. Ryan Christie unable to win that battle. It was 2-on-1 as the ball was bouncing around the halfway line. And, well, Kenny McLean could be in trouble here. He is in trouble by way of yellow card. The scream from the Haiti player made you think that it was worse than what the referee thought it was. We'll see this again.
0: That's high.
3: Yeah,
0: that's
3: Kenny McLean goes in with his studs up. He catches the Haiti player on the knee.
2: It's a wee knock. Get up.
3: There certainly wasn't a lot of force in it.
2: Nah,
3: that's what you would say. He does catch him with his studs on the knee, but there wasn't maybe the force that.
0: Yeah, I think that's what lets him away with it. Let's not be kidding to you. He's high. We're not debating that. Not for a minute.
3: Well, it's just going to add a bit of time to this game because the Haiti player's getting treatment. And he stayed down, and what else it's going to do is it will give,
2: by the way,
3: Haiti the
2: close
3: chance to get the ball into the box from this free kick. Just seeing that headed chance that Haiti had earlier on in the half, and it was not far away at all.
0: Can I ask you a question? You still sit and watch that. In my opinion, he should score.
2: He needs to score.
0: He should score, Tony.
2: Doesn't he connect, does he?
3: You can see the nerves on the players on the Scotland bench because none of them are sitting down. They're leaning over their seats. Nervous energy. The supporters in the stadium, the ones that the camera were focusing on, seem to be in good spirits.
0: They think the game's about to begin. Look, you're now at the stage 1-0. Take it, get out of there, regroup, top of the group, clean sheet. Start thinking about the positives, but we'll get two very, very difficult games.
3: This is just adding to the tension now because quite a big delay with the Haiti player going down with that injury. Thankfully, it doesn't look to be any VAR involvement, so Kenny McLean's yellow card will stay as a yellow card. But the ball is out wide on this left side, quite deep, and it looks as if it will be maybe a low, flat delivery.
0: They
3: go short down the left side. I've been duped by it, and it is that man Martin Experience who is looking to take a shot.
2: By the way,
3: how frustrated would you be if you were the Haiti manager or a Haiti player and he hits a shot from 35 yards at that point in the game? For us, we will not complain.
2: Experience by name, definitely not experience by nature. That was pathetic, Martin.
3: It's a crazy decision. Crazy decision to shoot from that.
0: I think the craziest decision was I had to put the ball in the box.
2: By the way, how frustrated would you be as a manager? Getting a ball, 1.5 minutes to go, wide, you can put it in the box and you do that.
0: Put them under pressure. Can we not score a late goal? Are we against that? Come on.
2: No.
0: See, that sums it up for me.
3: Yeah, Nathan Patterson has just...
0: just kicked the ball out of
3: touch. Launched the ball into touch. And it has that feeling that Scotland just want this game over with. It is 1 minute over the minimum six added. The goalkeeper has been put under serious pressure by Lyndon Dykes.
2: Come on,
3: he's just had to put
2: chance.
3: The ball out himself. Could this offer Scotland the opportunity to get the ball into the box? Great, one final chance, maybe. Get that second goal, which would be huge for the goal difference.
2: Why have we got zero bodies in the ball?
0: I think we're going to take it in the corner.
2: Nah.
0: I'm telling you, Alec.
3: Nathan Patterson bumps the ball back to Kenny McLean. It's whipped into the box and it looked for a second as if it may break the Scottish
2: dominance.
3: He rolls out for a goal kick. And it's launched along, this time by the Haiti goalkeeper, headed back in their direction by Grant Hanley.
0: That must be it.
3: There was that stoppage. Is the full-time whistle going to go? It has gone! And Scotland get that win at their first World Cup game back after 28 years. A huge smile on the face of Steve Clark. Let's go to the Boston Stadium. Gabriel Anthony-Atzi's there.
4: Full-time, Scotland have beaten Haiti 1-0. John McGinn's double-defected strike in the first half, the difference, and the Tartan Army have liftoff here in America. They top their group at the World Cup. Scotland started brightly, Andrew. Scott McTominay rattled the post. They dropped off and allowed Haiti to get on top. A water break after a quarter of the match allowed Clark to regroup his men, and they came out firing. Grant Hanley with a long ball to Shea Adams. Worked it out well with Ben Gannon-Doak. Nearly scored himself. A great save from the keeper, but it fell to McGinn. Following in, two deflections, the net rippled, and the stadium roared. And listen to the Scotland fans now, Andrew. You can hear them celebrating from Foxborough all around the world. It was very even for the rest of the game, really. And McGinn did have a big chance in the second half. He flashed his shot wide as the challenge came in from the defender. But Haiti went straight back up the other end and had their own chance, just glanced past the woodwork. And it got really, really nervy in here for the last 15 minutes. Scotland looked like they were asking for it. Piero headed wide with just 5 minutes to play. Every single Scott across the world had their heart in their mouth. And then Haiti had another serious chance in stoppage time, but Scotland held on. There may be questions over the performance and future goal difference implications, but it is job done tonight. And it is more than that, Andrew. It may be late back home, but enjoy it. This is only Scotland's fifth ever victory at a World Cup in their ninth tournament. It's their first in 36 years. Many people have never seen it. We don't know when it will happen again. And now, Steve Clarke and his men have the platform to build on before the remaining two games against Brazil and Morocco. The North Africans are Scotland's next opponents here in Boston once again next Friday. Scotland are top of their World Cup group. Say it again. Full time in Boston. Haiti 0, Scotland 1.
3: The game may be over, but we are not going anywhere. I can't believe I'm going to say this, because we will be bringing you all the reaction until 5 o'clock in the morning. Tony Watt, Gordon DL and myself, Andrew McLean, will be here bringing you the reaction to Scotland's win, a win at the World Cup. We are top of our World Cup group, just two games to go to stay there. More reaction after the break.
5: 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Old Treble 3, 2020, 400. 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
0: Okay.
15: Scotland 1, Haiti 0. The full time score. Scotland have won their first game back at a World Cup for almost 3 decades. We are top of our World Cup group. I'm Andrew McLean here at Merchant City Square with Tony Watt and Gordon DL, and we are here until 5 in the morning. Can't quite believe I'm saying it, but we are here with the reaction, and we're going to bring on live callers from the bar, people that were joining us, watching it, going through all the emotions. How are you?
16: I'm fantastic. I think every time I've thought about calling in, I've been too scared to do it, so I thought, let's get a camera on me and then I'll do it, I guess. That makes more sense.
15: High pressure, just do it in person.
16: Yeah, why not?
15: In front of the guys. How, describe that experience of watching that game.
16: Well, I mean, you said it yourself, like 30 years, like pretty much since we've been at the World Cup. I'm 28, so I've never actually experienced it. I think I was maybe like 3 months old when we were last in the World Cup, and it's just amazing to be here, see the atmosphere. I went to Germany, I didn't quite meet you guys in the pub, I know you were there, I didn't quite see you, but I went over to Germany, I was here during the COVID season, but it's just so amazing to see the atmosphere, be here, and just realise that there's a chance that we can, you know, we have a dream, we can live that dream, we can do it. It's like, if you win 9 games in a row, you win the World Cup, it's mental, you could do it.
15: What does that do for your belief that Scotland can get out of the group? I know some people wanted there to be a big scoreline and people talking about goal difference, but does that matter too much to you? Is it just about being back at a World Cup and Scotland getting a victory?
16: Right, so I'm not the pessimist that says it's nice to be here, because I've never seen it, so I don't care about being here. I care about trying to actually, you know, compete. And the thing is, you get 3 points, what is it, 95% chance, and you get -2 goal difference. Cool. If we get one more point, we're pretty much out of the group. And like, yeah, it says, it's, we could squeak, we could do the most horrible football you've ever seen in your life. 0-0, we can get a penalty shootout, we can have a dodgy penalty against somebody, we can get 2 red cards, people get sent off. We could squeak the worst World Cup you've seen in history, we won't care.
1: Do you think Scotland could win the World Cup? Sorry, is that what you're getting at here?
16: I mean, I'm not stupid. I realise that it would be ridiculous if it happens.
1: But you think they could, after watching that, do you think?
15: Come on, Tony, let a man dream. Come on,
1: I just want to change your alcohol level after this, because after watching that, I hope they go and get a draw with Morocco, but I think Scotland need to get better performances than that to progress to the next round and go again, I think.
16: 100%, because when it comes to where they were playing, I think the thing was, for me, in the first half, we were solid defensively, yep, we were good attacking, but the midfield was where we were struggling, and then as soon as we switched and we got better in the midfield, defence was okay, and attacking we just fell off, but yep, you need to be good across the three, like, thirds, yeah, of the park to be doing,
0: yeah, but
16: it.
0: Listen, I know what you're saying, right? I think, like, it's brilliant, the fact that we talked to you, we were all thinking maybe 2-3 tonight, to give that little cushion, right, and quit Tony's saying, but we're the kind of country, I remember getting up against England and everybody in their own patch.
16: Are you talking about when we won 0-0 at the Euros?
0: Yeah, and everybody thought that they were going to spank it, and we ended up that we grinded out a 0-0. My big concern was, I looked at Morocco and Brazil tonight and I'm thinking, oh, they're top teams. But look, at the end of the day, I think the most important thing for us, 3 points, I'm going to be greedy, I'd have liked another goal or two.
16: 100%. I mean, I'm a wee silly boy, right? I've not seen proper football from Scotland all my life, but you just need to hope and believe, and I'm talking about the most disgusting World Cup you've ever seen. People are going to be raging. If you look down south to ITV and stuff, they'll be talking tonight about how we didn't deserve to win that and all this kind of stuff. It's the classic stuff you see in the media, and the thing is, we've got quality, we're a small country, and it's about inspiring people, so hopefully even if we don't win this World Cup, which is very likely, hopefully we inspire the next generation, we try and get better, we try and constantly just be there. That's the main thing.
3: Talk to us about the scenes down there when that John McGinn goal went in.
16: I threw my chair backwards and then I accidentally scratched my mate in the eye, and I thought I was going to take him to A&E, and I was like, I'm so sorry, but luckily I didn't catch him, so I was pretty happy with that. But it was brilliant. I'm still amazed that John McGinn got the goal, considering it was a massive deflection. I thought it was going to be an OG, but we'll take it. Yeah. I thought we were going to have another one where Rudiger was the top goal scorer for Scotland. I thought we were going to have whoever that player was being up there with Scottish goal scorers, but no.
3: Yeah, I feel like let's just not draw attention to the two deflections. Let's just try and keep it as a John McGinn goal. We can give him his moment.
0: Yeah,
3: and he is the main man for Scotland. Thank you very much for joining us. We're going to sub you out. We're going to sub someone else in, and we're going to keep it going with the live callers on the show. So we'll just take your headset. Thank you very much.
0: Thanks very much
3: for joining us. And we will get the next live caller in the bar. And but that's what it's all about. It's about sharing the experiences at the World Cup. Scotland have that victory, and we're going to see who is going to come in next. The headset is just being passed
0: Steve
3: on.
0: Clark.
3: And it is Kieran. Is that your name?
17: Yes, it is.
3: How are you, Kieran?
17: I'm not bad. How are you?
3: Oh, good. I tell you what, I'm actually not that tired, considering the fact that it's 4:15 in the morning.
17: I thought
3: I'd be yawning by this stage.
0: I've had a couple of yawns. Kieran says I'm knackered.
3: Kieran, how are you feeling? Scotland have just won a game at a World Cup.
17: Overall relieved. That second half is a bit brutal, but just excellent to actually get the win. I thought we were going to do what the Swiss done earlier on and bottle it. That just kept going through my head in the second half there. But no, full time was just pure, just relieved.
3: It's something that we haven't seen, and I know the level of opposition is different, but you look back to the last two major tournaments for Scotland, defeats in those and humbling experiences in those, and despite the fact that the tougher games are to come, it is a win. It's a very different start to the group that can give the players belief going into the games that, you know, they're at this stage, they've won a game, now go out and protect those 3 points, try and build on them.
0: The biggest positive I can get, and I know we're talking about friendlies as well, that's another clean sheet. You know what I mean? Everybody will analyse the opposition, and we're coming up against better and then better, whatever it may be, in the next two games, and we really need to be at the top of our game. But we're at the top of the table. We've won our first game. Am I being a bit greedy? Of course I am, because I think a lot of people out there would agree. I'd like one or two more goals, and I think that this team would have been capable. The second half performance, I think Steve Clark will analyse and think, well, hold on a minute, we were probably off it, right? But we've come out in a positive. 3 points, clean sheet, top of the table. We've got two massive hurdles to come.
17: You can't ask for much more than that, to be fair.
3: I think if Scotland fans were to handpick a player to get that first World Cup goal, I think John McGinn would be right up there at the top of the list. The contribution that he's had for Scotland over the Steve Clark era has been massive, and he is just someone that we all want to see do well.
17: Aye, of course. And I'm a massive St Mirren fan, so I've seen that he's obviously went on and done stuff like this. It's fantastic. And it wasn't the best goal, but they all count.
3: What's that evolution of watching John McGinn back in his St Mirren days to now seeing what he's been doing for Scotland? Did you always think that he'd be able to go on and kick on to that level, or has it shocked you what he's been able to do?
17: Well, it probably shocked me to the extent of where it's gone, obviously, captaining Aston Villa to the Europa League as well. It's just excellent to see him play like that. And
3: there is, you think there is still more to come from these players, if you try and spin it as a positive, that maybe some of the players, you know, didn't hit the heights that we've seen them hit before. We know that they are capable of better, which you hope that, you know, with a game under their belts, things will surely get freshened up to some extent against Morocco, that there can be a better all-round performance in the next game.
0: Let's not be kidded here. It was a massive night for the players as well. Massive night for Steve Clark. They represent a country that have starved for 28 years to get to a World Cup. They see the people that have travelled in huge, huge numbers and spent huge, huge amounts of money to go there and back the lads and support. So there was, of course, a big pressure on there. I thought that with the experience I had, the minute the whistle went, as Tony and I will tell you, playing in big games, you tend to forget about the crowd, you concentrate on what you're doing. Look, I'm delighted that we've won the game. Delighted we've got a clean sheet. Delighted that we're top of the table. I just thought that getting into this game with the hope, there was a sort of a opportunity there just to really stamp it tonight for us. Now, once again, we'll need to do it the hard way if we're going to do it. Are we capable? Of course we are.
3: Talk to us about the scenes down there when the goal went in. Was it carnage?
17: Absolute carnage. Full pint over me, soaked. Amazing, but so good.
3: That's it. Hopefully more of those moments to come. Thank you very much to Kieran. We will be getting more live callers down here at Merchant City Centre. It is 4:18 in the morning and we are not finished yet. We are going to get more reaction after this break.
14: 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O-triple-3-2020-400. 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
3: What a day it has been. What a morning it has been. I don't even know what it is anymore. It's 22 minutes past four in the morning. The headline news, though, is that Scotland have won a game at the World Cup. A 1-0 win against Haiti. John McGinn got the goal, and we are top of our World Cup group. We are here until five in the morning at Merchant City Square. Tony Watt and Gordon DL here with me, Andrew McLean, and we are getting people to join us. Matthew is from Paisley, but he's sitting at the table with us. Matthew, describe how you experienced that 90 minutes.
2: Oh, how did I explain it? I mean, obviously, I wasn't alive the last time we were in a World Cup, so it's been a long, long wait to see something like this. Can't describe the scenes down there. It was, when McGinn scored that goal, it was an absolute rapture. It was amazing. I'll be really honest, I thought overall we made quite hard work of it. Haiti were better than I expected, to be honest, although they lacked quality going forward. But to win our first game, and especially with, obviously we were watching the Brazil-Morocco game first down there, both of them only taking 1 point, so we are top of the group now. It's perfect start, really. Yeah,
3: it's exactly what it is like to be in a World Cup as a nation that's not fancied, that you get there and you almost enjoy everything about the World Cup apart from when the ball is actually in play, because you just get so nervous about everything. You can enjoy the goal and wee flashes, but it's just that nerves throughout the game that everyone's feeling.
0: I've got to say, I think Matthew should be sitting here. I think he summed it up perfectly. I think every Scotland fan felt the same. To get to the World Cup, first and foremost, is absolutely brilliant. To top the group is brilliant. To get a clean sheet is brilliant. But there were a few nervy moments here tonight. There's no doubt about that. I thought second half we were off a little bit, but we've got something to work on. We've got two massive games coming up, two difficult games. But this is where we are as a Scottish team. Would you put it by us to go and get a draw against Morocco or Brazil? No, you wouldn't. You know, I was expecting maybe a 2, a 3 tonight, a comfortable, because we went in full of confidence. We looked at two strikers banging for him. Didn't look like, apart from Adams for a goal, he's run down Shankland and it just didn't click for him. So there was a lot of things that Steve Clarke, but remember, this has been a pressure from taking a country into the first World Cup. And as Matthew said, they are right. He wasn't born. He'd never experienced anything like this. I have. And that's why I was a little bit, I keep going back to that 74 when we never lost a game. We beat Zaire in the first game 2-0. And we lost out in good goal difference because Brazil beat Zaire 3-0. And I'm looking tonight going, go on, 2 or 3 will do it for us. But we'll need to do it the hard way.
3: There is that connection there between the supporters and the players, this squad and Steve Clarke, that your generation experiencing that. It's just a squad that are so likeable and you just want to do well and you feel that they are doing everything they can for the supporters.
2: Yeah, definitely. I mean, if you go back maybe 7 or 8 years ago when obviously Strachan leaves and Alex McLeish comes in and stuff like that, right then it was really low for supporters, you know, attendances were dire and it felt a million miles away that we could be back at World Cup. And the fact that Steve Clarke's got us to 3 major tournaments in the last, 5 or 6 years, I mean, it's just incredible. And we need to enjoy it while we can, because you never know when you'll be back at something like this. So although we've not played great tonight, we've won the game and you need to enjoy it, and we'll take what comes in the next 2 games.
3: It's all about taking lessons from each game as well, Tony, and Steve Clarke and his staff will have watched that game, they'll go back, they'll analyse it, and it's just about making sure that you take the right lessons from that game and that the players take the right lessons from it.
1: I think Steve Clarke's quite a cool head in terms of, he'll see this as a game coming up where he'll get something. So I think he's happy with this result. All he cares about is the 3 points. He doesn't care about the goal difference. You can see that with the smile on his face. You don't usually see one of them. I think he's confident they'll get another point, and I think he's really confident they'll go through. And that, fair play, I just have my reservations. I don't know exactly what's going to be needed. I know these stats pages say that -2 goal difference gets you through. I'm not sure what's needed. I'm not a statistician. But he must see it as a good result, so I'm going to need to believe in that as well.
0: Do you know the big difference is for me, it's quite simple, right? Haiti had a game plan tonight. Yeah. And they've done it brilliantly because they scared us, there's no doubt about it. We're going up against two teams that are coming into the game's favourites. They ain't going to play the way Haiti played tonight. So it might suit the way we play, if you know what I mean. We went in there firm favourites. They sat back, they made sure they frustrated us. In the second half, they started. You could see the way they built their way into the game. It was like, we all thought this is Qatar written all over it, right? But we're now going into two games that are completely different. Yeah. Yeah. Morocco won't sit deep. Morocco will come at us. Brazil will come at us. So all of a sudden, we've got maybe an opportunity to go and express ourselves going forward. So, as I say, we're top of the group and we've got to be pleased with it.
15: Thank you very much to Matthew. I appreciate your time. I'll let you go and get to your bed, surely. It's half past four in the morning.
16: Cheers,
15: so thank
16: lads.
15: You very much to Matthew. Thank we're going to go to the phones now and we're going to speak to John, who is up next on the line. John, talk to
4: us. Then.
15: How are you feeling after that?
4: I am feeling good. Obviously, first win. I didn't actually realise that was my first win in 36 years in the World Cup. I was 9 years old. The last time we won a World Cup game, believe it or not. But I think after getting that win, obviously it was kind of expected, but you know the way football can be, you can never really expect things to go your way. But I think after we got that win tonight, I think that maybe can relax the players and make pushes forward for the Morocco and the Brazil game. Wondering what you think about that yourselves.
15: What do you think it does for the mentality of the players, Sean? Things getting the win is, you know, it can relax them a bit, but then, you know, if other people are looking at the goal difference and the fact that, you know, you maybe need to either get yourself a point in one of the games or not lose too heavily in the games, there's just... I'm not sure how much the pressure can really be taken off in a World Cup game when there's still, you know, so much at stake.
1: We are maybe looking too much in it, to be honest, and that's what we're paid to do, to analyse it and see what's needed. They got the 3 points and that's all that matters. Look, you don't know, they could go and draw with one of the teams or they could go and lose both games 1-0 and go through. That's totally fine, but I think the performance is maybe what's worried me a little bit tonight. I thought the performance was really, really flat. I don't think they got their distances right. I thought they sat back a lot. I thought Haiti got in their box a lot of times, and the time that they actually connected with the header, the boy should score. But there's three or four more chances like that where if that big boy had got on the end of things, they were good crosses and they just weren't on the same level. Now, the performance level wasn't up to normal standards of the last kind of three, four games from the Denmark game. But do you know what? Steve Clarke's got a smile on his face and I'm buying it, so fair play.
15: He has been very relaxed throughout this process building up to the World Cup, which, you know, he's maybe had a smile on his face a bit more than he normally does. Steve Clarke, you don't often see him smile, but he seems to be in a different mindset, and that'll just continue, won't it? It'll keep going until up until the next game. He'll want to try and keep the way he's been over the last few weeks.
0: He's definitely got to put a positive spin on it tonight. Of that, this morning, of that there's no doubt at all. And rightly so, because we sit proudly at the top of the table. He'll go and analyse it. He'll say to his players, it's 3 points. I keep going back to it. The most important thing, which could be so important for us, is another clean sheet. Right, okay, there were moments in the game where you thought we're going to concede, but we didn't. And it's always going to happen in a game of football. You'll give up chances. So we've got another clean sheet under our belt. He'll need to analyse now the next game, because he knows that it's a completely different game. Morocco ain't going to play the way Haiti played tonight. Absolutely not a chance in the world. They're going to come out in the front foot. They're going to go smell blood and try and get after us and score goals. Steve Clarke already known that, so he'll plan for that as well. I think everybody's got to be happy. We're enjoying the fact that we're there. We're here, we've brought a great support over to Boston and the fans. We've seen the fans sort of opinions after it and the way they celebrated and everything about it. They were happy. Scotland's happy. We've won the game. We need to now go. This is a chance to progress. This is a chance to make history for us. And do you know something? I know we've got two massive games coming up, but like Tony, wee bit concerned, like every other Scottish fan, second half, I'm going, oh my goodness, we could have probably given up a goal there. But we didn't. We fought it out, and we're here to fight in our battle, and I think we'll do okay.
3: Would you expect there to be drastic changes, John, going into that next game against Morocco, or do you think it'll just be little tweaks from Steve Clark here and there?
4: I think he might keep the same lineup, but as I was saying, I think the players might feel a wee bit more relaxed going into the next game, because we did have a good campaign going into after the World Cup qualifiers. We had a good campaign through the group stages, and I feel like we're starting to take that forward, and I do feel a good vibe for the Scotland team, and I do think that people will stand up and take notice in this campaign.
3: Brilliant. Thank you very much to John on the line. Why don't we get a live caller in, I guess, that's going to join us at the table. I've actually just looked over my left shoulder now, and it's light outside.
0: The
3: sun is up. Genuinely, the sun is up now, and we are still on air. Quite incredible. This is Mason. Mason, how are you?
5: I'm not bad. Better after that.
4: Right.
3: How did the experience go of watching the game in here, watching it with your friends?
5: Well, first one in person. Well, first one in my lifetime, so lived up to the expectation, probably. Better than I thought it was going to be. Yeah. Better with a win, better with 3 points. So.
3: Especially getting that win, what does it do for everyone? You know, you look at the Scotland supporters, we've seen how big the Tartan Army have been over in Boston, the positivity that's been there. Getting that win, it just keeps that rolling over until the Morocco game.
5: I think it takes the pressure off the next two games. Obviously, we'd love to go and try and get something from the next two games, but getting the 3 points on the board was always the main thing for today. It was, you know, I think technically, not to be too negative about it, but I think taking 0 points from the next two games possibly still takes us through. Yeah. So
3: I think it will just depend on sort of goal differences we were talking about. We're hoping that John McGinn goal could be enough potentially. We'll see what happens over the next couple of games, but I've been asking everyone that's come up here, describe what was happening with that John McGinn goal. John McGinn goal went in.
1: We'll be calling him John McGinn. John McGinn. He's the one that scores the big goals, and it's like you say, he's giving you boys and myself as my first World Cup massive moments.
5: I think carnage is probably the word to describe down there. It's, I mean, most of the people down there have never experienced a World Cup first and foremost, and to experience a goal and a 3 points in a World Cup is massive for the country, really.
3: I think there would have been a few pints getting spilled. I think I kicked over a couple
0: of drinks. You nearly put us off air.
3: Yeah, I know. I kicked a drink over some wires here. Know who wouldn't have been spilling drinks? Will have been the Scotland fans inside the stadium, because I was told it was $22 a beer inside the stadium.
0: Geez. It's incredible. But do you know something? That shows you. We've watched the build-up to this first game, and guys that have come out here to 20 to 5 in the morning. People have travelled to America that's cost absolute fortunes. $22 a beer. You're talking about price of tickets, flights, hotels and everything. Because, like Mason, a lot of them have never seen Scotland in a World Cup, Andrew. And to see Scotland in a World Cup is the biggest achievement in your life as a football fan, because that's your nation, that's your country, and you want to see them doing so well. I'm old school, because I've seen this before. I've seen the disappointments. I've watched the World Cups. I've seen the great Archie Gemmell goals against Holland and everything like that. I keep going back to the 74 one when we were so close. And I get so anxious when I was seeing the second half, and I'm thinking, just another goal. Yeah, we can. Listen, don't take anything away. You can get a point against Morocco or Brazil. It's got to be difficult. But I just thought another goal would probably have sealed it for us, if you know what I mean. I don't know if MD was the same, but look, positives. Clean sheet, top of the table. Happy days.
3: What's your gut telling you, this team going to create history, get through the group? Hard to tell.
5: I think the 3 points is a massive step forward, but watching the Brazil-Morocco game, I think Morocco's a harder game than Brazil.
6: That's
5: in all honesty. I don't know if that was the same.
6: I agree with you there in terms of Morocco maybe dominate you more, but you look at Brazil, they're just a wee bits of quality they've got when Vinny Jr. gets the ball, and you've seen the problems of fullbacks getting caused tonight. These guys are different level. That's my only worry. Hopefully you can lock them up for 90 minutes, but I'd like to see a 2 or 3-0 just to give a wee cushion and go, right, you can lose a game with a couple of...
0: See, the only thing you're saying there, and I think everybody will agree with you, you look at Morocco, Brazil tonight. See the best teams that go and win it. See if you go overall and you're talking about your first World Cup. I've watched a lot of World Cups that the winners, they grow into the tournament.
6: Yes.
0: You know what I mean? I'll tell you who's brilliant at it. The Germans. The Italians are not there, but they used to be brilliant in the old days. They grew in. See, after the first game, you would go, oh, I don't fancy them to go and
6: Spain,
0: do it.
6: Spain, Argentina.
0: And then all of a sudden, they just grow into it. And that's my worry because of Brazil and Morocco. But the one thing I always think about, the one thing I say about Scotland is, we're unpredictable.
6: Aye.
0: You know what I mean? I'm expecting 2-3 tonight.
6: It'll
0: be
6: a roller coaster with Scotland at least.
0: But then you go, oh, Morocco, how brilliant were they? Would it surprise you if we came out and got a draw or
6: beat
0: even
6: them?
0: Exactly. So
3: nobody could have predicted the fact that we go into a qualifier like we need to win, and Scott McTominay pops up with an overhead kick. Kenny McLean scores from the halfway line. This team have shown that they're capable of special moments.
6: The Bolivia game as well showed a lot of positives. Scotland can be good on their day, and look, maybe they just need that extra week in that climate. Maybe that's what hurt them a wee bit, you know. It's not the easiest game. I know on paper we should be beating them, but they went and beat New Zealand 4-0, was it? So you've got to give them a bit of credit as well. There's something in their team that shows they can get a good result. But hopefully the next two results are a wee bit more forward-thinking, a bit more positive.
3: Well, if you were half asleep there by any chance, Gordon DL has just coughed directly into the microphone, which has probably woken up.
0: 15 years of service, and I make one mistake. Know what I mean, Mason? That's what you get.
3: He says 15 years of doing the show, and he doesn't know not to cough directly into the microphone. That's what we should really be saying.
0: Exactly. You're allowed to cough at 25.
3: You've just woken people up all over Scotland. Anyway, thank you very much to Mason. We have one final part of the show to go, because this bar is clearing out. The sun is up. We are almost done, but stick around. Final bit of reaction to come.
8: 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O-triple-3 2020 400. 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

0: 400. 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
1: It has been a long, old morning on Super Scoreboard, but Scotland have a win in the World Cup. We are top of our World Cup group. A 1-0 win over Haiti. John McGinn getting the goal. Tony Watt and Gordon DL here with me, Andrew McLean. It is the final section of the show. And we are joined by Aidan, who is... You are one of the final people in this bar. You've stayed up. I did see you standing over there. You were yawning. Waiting. But I appreciate you sticking around to chat to us.
2: Honestly, it's a pleasure.
1: How good are you feeling after seeing Scotland win a World Cup game?
2: I'm feeling unbelievable. It's obviously the first time in the World Cup I've seen. And the reaction to the game was unbelievable for the fans. Myself, I couldn't believe it. Like, we're top of the group. It's unbelievable. And it's given me hope for the rest of the World Cup. Like, we have a chance. At this stage, it's unbelievable.
1: It is one thing when you actually look at it in black and white, you see the group table. Yes, it's just one game played, but to actually look at it and see that Scotland are in a World Cup group and are sitting top of it, you almost need to rub your eyes, which you're doing anyway because it's 4:45 in the morning, but you need to sort of rub your eyes to make sure, right, we are actually, we're top of a World Cup group, and yes, we've played the lowest seeded team in it. We've got a win that people said we had to get. We still got it.
3: Context is valuable here. I won't get ahead of myself in that, but fair play, they're top of the group. Friday's going to be a big one. Friday will tell you everything you need to know, because if Scotland go and get a respectable result and get through to the last 32, I'll be really happy. However, they're going to need to improve that performance level. Don't get me wrong, great result, 3 points on the board, and there was a couple of promising performances, but they're going to need to improve it a little bit more.
4: Here's what I think, just quickly, and I'll go back to Euros. After the first game, everybody was deflated, right? And I know what you're saying, we're playing the lowest team and a team that we're expected to win. But after the result with Morocco and Brazil, I think the confidence factor now, the boys will be going home to the hotel tonight, and I think they'll be very, very happy that they're top of the league. They'll be very happy that they've won the game. They'll be very happy that they've had a clean sheet. Yeah, they'll know deep down inside, look, we'll need to do a little bit better, especially in the second half. We were off it in the second half to go and qualify. I just feel that this group's got the best chance ever. Everybody keeps saying, and I've heard a lot of people, my first ever World Cup. We've got a fantastic chance, and that I've never had, and I'm 64 years of age, and I've watched a lot coming up, not as much as Hugh Keevans in World Cups, and we've never been anywhere really near it, apart from the keep one that keep boring everybody with. But I think we've got a great opportunity, Andrew, and I think these two games coming up will throw up different challenges, because they will not sit in. These two teams fancy to beat us. They will go in as favourites. We'll go in as underdogs. We've seen this. You spoke about it. Denmark, we beat Spain, you know, when we were underdogs. We produced big results when we were underdogs. So Morocco and Brazil might just suit us for a point.
1: You've done the biggest 180 ever in the past half an hour.
4: In what sense?
1: You've gone from being down and out about it to, here we go, we're going to win the whole thing.
4: No. My big disappointment, if I can say one thing, is a disappointment. I'd have loved us to get, I keep saying it, a comfort blanket, another goal. Just see that 2-0. Yeah. I think that makes such a big difference getting into these two games.
3: Just
4: I think
3: aesthetically.
4: Yeah, I think you could afford to lose them narrowly and you would still qualify. I think we're on the brink. I still think that now, the way this World Cup's planning out, probably we'll still need maybe an hard point. And I hope that that's not the case, because we have got difficult games coming up, but we're capable of doing it. So we've got to be confident. Tonight for me was just the one wee blip was I wanted it to be greedy, I wanted a second goal.
1: We will analyse it, Aidan, and we will look at the permutations and we'll do all that, but it's Scotland winning a game at a World Cup and you get to go out and share it with your pals. Just Aye. How good

0: is that experience doing something that maybe a good few years ago you thought was a long, long way off?
1: It's hard to explain because obviously at the Euros we didn't experience the best performance, but even still the fans were amazing. Just watching the team go on, but now we're getting wins. I honestly can't explain it because it gives me that belief that we can do this, even though we're against another team, Brazil, Morocco, unbelievable teams, you know, top 6 and 7 in the rankings. But I don't think that matters. Like, we could do it, we could go through, and we could make it past the knockouts. Like, there's not. What stopped us if we beat Brazil, if we beat Morocco? There's nothing in our way at that point, you know?
0: Yeah. Brilliant. Like, thank you very much to Aidan. We'll leave him on that positive note. We'll let you get to your bed.
2: Yeah.
0: Which is lucky, because we've still got a little bit of time to go, but that's fine. We're going to speak to Wayne, that is on the line now. Wayne, how's it going?
3: Oh, absolutely buzzing, guys. Just cloud nine, loving life, watching the football. I was 12 years old in 98. My youngest boy watching it tonight with me is 12 years old, his first World Cup. So it's just amazing, just great result. I wasn't really bothered, to be fair, about the quality of football or whatever it may be. I just wanted the result. A lot of pressure was on us as soon as the group was there for us to get this 3 points right away at the start. So I thought the boys handled it really well. And yeah, onwards and upwards. Bring on to Morocco.
0: When you've got a young child, Wayne, as you're talking about, a 12-year-old son who's not experienced this before, it's almost like you're experiencing it twice, because you're experiencing it for yourself and you're getting that, but you're also kind of living it through him and his enjoyment of it all too.
3: Exactly. He's just like sitting there, like, Looney's like talking about like McGinn and all that, and I'm thinking, oh, back then it was Jackson and Collins and Henry and Boyd, and I was... And all back then, and he's now looking at these players, and you know, it's just amazing, just the full circle it's went, and it's made it all exciting. And you know, it's nearly 5 in the morning now, and I'm absolutely buzzing. I don't think I'll be going to my bed soon, so it's just amazing. It's just great.
0: It just helps elevate these players to another level, especially for the young children out there who already idolise John McGinn, Scott McTominay, Andy Robertson, these players so much. But to then see them on the world's biggest stage, see them winning a game, seeing John McGinn scoring, doing his goggles celebration in a huge stadium, it just makes these players even, you know, even greater to young kids, the next generation coming through.
4: Yeah, because these players have got the brilliant a perfect opportunity to give these young kids, which guys like myself and Hugh and everything that's been through it all before, the one thing that we've never ever had is to qualify at the group stages, and we all believe that they can do that, and I think that's what makes the excitement so good for everyone. That's, and we've heard it tonight, and I will hear it now for up until Friday and until Scotland play Brazil as well, that, you know, there are people over there with their families that have never been to World Cups, never seen World Cup, never seen Scotland play in a World Cup. We've got a brilliant opportunity to do something that guys like us at the age of 64 and you at 75 or what he is, never seen.
2: Yeah.
4: Do you know what I mean? So we're all in it together, whether you're young or you're old. We've all seen these World Cups. We've all loved World Cup. But we're now in a position where we could be part of it to make history, to go out the group stages.
2: I agree there. Look, we're in football, so we're going to be a little bit more negative about the result because it's only 1-0 and it's Haiti, and we expected 2, 3, 4, right? But these 26 guys, including the staff, obviously, are legends already, because look at the way these fans are phoning in and speaking about them, their sons speaking about them, how joyful this place has been tonight. These guys have gave them their moments for the next 30, 40 years. These guys will be spoken about, and I think it's rightly so. And don't get me wrong, we're going to be a little bit cautious and negative because we've got Brazil and Morocco coming up. See, if we had Iran and Uzbekistan the next two games, then we'd be like, brilliant 1-0 result. That's just par for the course, the way we're talking about it, with the two teams coming up next. But fair play, just to kind of round it up, fair play tonight, that's a good win. Regardless of the performance or the circumstances, at least they get the 3 points. That's part one done.
0: What would it mean to you, Wayne, if you could see this Scotland team get through the group stage and be able to share that with your son?
3: Yeah, I think it would be right up there, to be fair. Club football recently was a bit of a shocker for myself, so I've had to kind of go over that. So this World Cup will just help elevate Scottish football in general. And as Tony said, it doesn't really matter about how we played. To be fair, Angus Gunn didn't have anything to do, really. Like, he had a wee slip in the first half, but, you know, he had a wee bit of ball possession, tried to look dangerous. We looked good. And as Gordon said earlier, we have beat Spain, we have beat bigger teams, Denmark. So when we're under the cosh, I don't fear Morocco or Brazil at all. I just want us to go in there, perform, know what we can do. And I'm just so excited to see what me and my boy are going to look at when we're in the next 2-3 weeks.
0: How big can that no fear be going into these games against Brazil and Morocco? Because, you know, there's the whole cliches about, you know, being beaten before you're even out there. You look at Brazil, just with the history they've got, and it's so easy to build them up as this, you know, massive team with these superstar players, which they are. But it's about making sure that the Scotland players know that we've got good players. We've got players that can go out on a big stage and perform, and it's not, you know, looking at them and thinking, you know, this is going to be tough. It's about just going and trying to match them, take the game to them.
4: Yeah, I think the players know that anyway. I think they've got a lot of confidence in themselves. What we've done tonight is we've tipped our toe in the water in the World Cup. Let's be honest about it. It's okay saying about the Euros. We've been to the Euros and Steve Clark's done a wonderful job. The World Cup is a completely different ball game. Right, it just brings everybody together. You've seen Glasgow tonight, you've seen Boston, you've seen people travelling from all over the world to get involved in this and spending so much money. You've seen the fact that people are sharing these moments with their kids and everybody, their families, and everybody's been involved in it. The World Cup is massive. These guys have never tipped their toe in it. They've done that tonight. Look, there were a bit of pressure on them because we couldn't afford to lose tonight. That would have been an absolute disaster. They've come out the game 1-0. I keep saying it, my wee slight one was, I'm greedy, I'd love to have seen two, because then I'd have been very confident that we're going to go through. But let me say, these guys have been absolutely brilliant. Steve Clark's been brilliant, and I think they deserve the fact that we've got Morocco and Brazil. Can we get a point that would probably seal it for us? I do believe we can.
0: It has been 28 years of waiting, and then since we qualified, it has been months and months of build-up. And today was the day Scotland went out, they played in the World Cup for the first time in almost 3 decades, and we got the win. We're sitting top of our World Cup group. We're sitting ahead of Brazil. We're sitting ahead of Morocco. Yes, we've still got them to come, but we have those 3 points on the board. Will those 3 points be enough to see us get through and create history? We'll need to wait and see over the next few days. Thank you very much to Tony Watt. Thank you very much to Gordon Dalziel. Thank you to anyone that joined us here in Merchant City Square or for phoning us in. What a day it has been. Of course, the action has It's not stopping, because Scotland have 2 more games to come, and we will bring you it on Super Scoreboard. And it's not done here either, because Gavin Pearson is taking you next.
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18: 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Hello, I'm Gavin and I'm taking over after we get the latest at 5. Here comes Lindsay Heron.
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21: The top stories this hour. Scotland are off to a winning start in the World Cup, sending the Tartan Army into raptures. It's the first victory on this stage for 36 years. Our senior reporter Gabriel Antoniazzi is at the Boston Stadium.
22: Scotland have won 1-0 against Haiti and the Tartan Army have lift off here in America. John McGinn's deflected first half strike, the difference on a hot night at Foxborough. It was far from Scotland's best performance, but it is job done and now they sit top of Group C. Their next game is against Morocco on Friday.
21: As Gabriel says, the Scots topped the section after Brazil and Morocco drew earlier. These fans in Boston are happy.
23: We've got 3 points. We're top of the division. It's a good night.
24: Unbelievable.
25: Unbelievable, mate.
23: I mean, it wasn't the best game, but I'll take the win.
21: It sparked huge celebrations at watching parties across the country too. Our reporter Callum McQuaid was at Glasgow's Merchant Square.
26: Come on, Scotland, we're going to win the World Cup. I believe it so much, I bet 10 whole Scottish pounds on it.
27: 10 whole Scottish pounds? And are you going to get some last-minute flights to Boston to give them that motivation for Game 2?
26: Yes, or I might spend it on beers, but either way, we're going to win the World Cup.
28: I'm a silly wee boy, 28 years old, I've never seen this in the World Cup. I was 3 months old last time it happened. And you need to just dream, you need to believe, like, just think that we can do it.
21: To other news, and President Trump's adamant a deal to end the war with Iran will be signed today. Speaking on Truth Social, he said, after it's signed, the Strait of Hormuz will be open to all. Switzerland will find out soon whether it can cap its population. 10 million people is the proposed target, and if approved, the country would become the first in the world to introduce a limit. Back to football, and it looks like there are big changes at Rangers. It's reported that Derek McInnes is to leave Hearts to take over at Ibrox, with Danny Rühl leaving for RB Salzburg in Austria. That's the latest. I'm Lindsay Heron.
18: Thank you, Lindsay.
19: 4th One, backing Scotland.
18: Oh, how you feeling? I am running on Red Bull and adrenaline and stress too. Good grief. We do it the hard way, but we do it every now and then. And we've managed to get a good start. Top of the table. Going to be saying that quite a lot this morning as well. I love that Lindsay's enthusiasm on the news there too. 0333 20 2400. I'll keep taking your calls. I'm up for an extended open line after Super Scoreboard. The guys doing a magnificent job, by the way. Thank you to the guys for that. And they're going to be back on Friday night, of course, the game against Morocco. They will be kicking off at 10 p.m. We're loving these late hours. The amount of chaos as well. on the streets, just driving in. I was actually in France back in 2018 when they won the World Cup at that moment, and every car was out in the street blaring their horns, and exactly the same was happening. I mean, it was just brilliant. You couldn't have asked for better. You know, if we were offered a 1-0, you would have taken it right away, wouldn't you? So, we'll celebrate with a few tartan anthems along the way. Stick with me. I'm Gavin Pearson, and you know what this is.

0: Young with Bruno Mars and I Just Might. We just might. You never know. Could it happen? Let's see. Hopefully we'll get through to the second stages now. It's the almost perfect start. A few goals would be nice, but let's not be fussy about it. I apologise because I do smell of beer. I wasn't drinking, but when the goal was scored, it was showered all over us, a bit like an Oasis gig. It was expected to happen, but I've come straight from the pub here. And 0333 202400 is my number if you want to give us a call. Hello, fourth one. What's your name?
1: Hi, Gav. How you doing?
0: Who's that?
1: It's Jamie Johnson. How you doing, buddy?
0: Oh, I'm great. How you feeling?
1: Oh, over the moon. Over the moon. It's been brilliant. What a night. What a night. It's been a marathon. Absolute marathon when it comes to starting and finishing.
0: Okay. Well, you say it's a marathon. Describe how your night has unfolded.
1: Oh, God. Well, it started at about 5 o'clock on Saturday night.
0: All right.
1: That's when I decided, let's just open the bar. Right, oh Jesus. Aye, but all in, amazing night, absolutely amazing. I swear to God, I think I need to remodel my carpet because the traipsing of me going up and down the carpet is just, I think I've literally put like indents in the carpet of the tension and all the stuff that was growing with that football game. Sweet God, it was absolutely amazing. Absolutely amazing.
0: I think we've been with you every single step, but how do you feel at the fact that you're looking at the group and we're top?
1: Do you know, there was a sense of passion. It's just a sense of passion, a sense of pride. It was just amazing. The tears and just the sheer passion of being Scottish. It's it was just unreal. And see this, one of the best things I wanted to stay up for was to hear the Flute of Scotland sang by the Tartan Army. And just to hear it, and they've done it justice so well.
0: I don't think I'm kidding myself or kidding anybody here when I think about the national anthems we've seen so far in this tournament. They've all been kind of melancholy, right? I don't think that anyone has sung with the passion that we saw the Flower of Scotland being sung by the players and the crowd as well. That's been the best performance of a national anthem so far.
1: 100%. Do you know what I would say? I would say that it's amazing to just watch, right? Because, see, when I think that the Americans think that yes, there's all these random Scottish people come over to our country and that kind of stuff, and you're like that. Right, okay. I think they actually think that we wake up in the morning, we've not got phones, our alarm clocks are bagpipes. I think it's quite funny, but it's brilliant. I think it's, and the guys have done an amazing task of just making everybody feel welcome over there. It's even putting the cones on George Washington's head.
0: You've stop, man. You just made me corpse. By saying that.
1: It's brilliant.
0: They think bagpipes are our alarm clock.
1: Yeah,
0: that's one of the funniest things.
1: You could say that they've got wild haggis running about the place.
0: Right. You know what I mean? Right. You gotta stop because you've done so well. You've been up 12 hours, partying for 12 hours, and you're still being very funny. I love it. Listen, I don't know how long you're going to go, but please keep listening to me. It's lovely to know you're there.
1: Gavin, thank you very much. Keep the party going. Keep the tunes going. Thank you very much.
0: You're a good man.
1: Thank
0: Here's
1: you.
0: To Friday. We're top of the table.
1: Woo! Woo! Whoop, whoop!
0: 0333 202400. If you want to be a comedian, feel free. Here comes another big Tartan Army anthem.

Scotland's on fire. There's Gala, and they'll have been chanting that, and they still will be in Boston as well. It seems like we've had such a great welcome over there, but the streets are lined with members of the Tartan Army as I was driving in, and so weird to be exiting the pub to daylight, because it did at one point feel like it was Hogmanay, in all honesty, going to the pub tonight. By the way, I just want to double underline, I said that I'm smelling a little bit of beer. I've not been drinking, obviously. Wouldn't be doing that if I was going to be going on the radio, obviously. It's more that the fact that when McGinn scored, the beers were flying around, like being at an Oasis gig. Simple as that, just to explain. In case there's any confusion, I'm not drunk at the wheel. But I'm feeling a little bit crazy. I've been up for about 24 hours, as you might have been as well. These are exceptional times, and hopefully you're getting the bank holiday tomorrow that apparently we've been granted, but not everybody has been given it. So yeah, got a little bit of time to recover. But whatever you're up to, Tartan Army anthems, we're going to be playing them all across the morning as well. We'll relive the John McGinn moment soon, and we'll keep playing the tunes for you as well. 0333 20 20 400, if you're still kicking about, give us a shout. You can pick a song that we play as well. Get one on. Go for it. 0333 20 20 400. I'm Gavin Pearson. This is new from Gracie Abrams. 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

0: It's Gracie Abrams and Hit the Wall. Right, yeah, that might be the case. It's 5:24. Well done if you're still going strong, still trying to get home, maybe. That might be the case. I think it's busier than it would be at Hogmanay. That's the way the streets certainly looked as I was going through them, getting here to the station. Hope you're having a good one. Thank you for being there with me. I'm Gavin Pearson. Going to stick on some more Tartan anthems as well. And I also have to apologise for what I said last week, in a sense. It was looking like it was going to be an absolute scorcher today. The 7-day forecast last weekend said today was going to be around 25, 26 Celsius and gloriously sunny and even better tomorrow and Tuesday. And that has not been the way that it's unfolded, unfortunately. It's not even close to that. So my learning, and I've been doing this since the 90s, sitting behind microphones doing radio shows. I should have known not to trust a 7-day forecast. But I just thought it might be the case and you want to be positive about everything. But yeah, we've not gone close. So I will be very careful in the future when committing to a 7-day weather forecast. Yeah, I think it's going to be a little bit warmer tomorrow, but we're going to have a mix of rain in there too. Benson Boone's coming up in just a second. How about we play Seven Nation Army? We have to. And congratulations again to Scotland. We'll keep celebrating throughout the morning.
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11: Take back some control of your energy bills.

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0: fourth one. Backing Scotland.
1: I'm Gavin Pearson. I normally kick off at six, but we're obviously a little bit early and keeping the party going as well. Lindsay's on the news as well. Morning, Lindsay.
2: Morning, Gav.
1: How you feeling?
2: Oh, fantastic. I mean, it's so long since we played at the World Cup for a start, but to finally get a win 36 years on from that win over Sweden back in 1990. Tremendous. Great feeling.
1: I obviously wasn't born when that... When Stuart McCall scored, I wasn't aware of it at all. And I was. I was definitely. I was a teenager at the time. But yeah, it's been so long. But overall, how are you feeling about the performance?
2: Listen, I thought it was a little bit nervous, Gav. The boys were obviously determined to win the game, and that was the most important thing. Wasn't the best performance, but getting the 3 points is so crucial, and it could be so massive in terms of our qualification hopes.
1: Some atmosphere, though. Hey, what about the Tartan Army? It's incredible what they're doing over there.
2: Amazing. I mean, the cost involved to get over there has been astronomical. 65,000 inside that Boston Stadium, and my goodness, you could hear them all right, couldn't you?
1: Yeah, it's not just the cost of the beers. We know it's what, $20 a beer. It's something like $80 for them to travel from the centre of Boston out to the ground, which is absolutely crazy. A new record set by the Tartan Army. The most trains needed for that journey, previously set by Taylor Swift. So Scotland's beaten Swifty. Hey, excellent. So we're beating everybody at the moment, top of the league as well. But boy, I'm sure you watched the Morocco-Brazil game. How are you feeling about Friday after that?
2: I tell you what, the Moroccans look a bit tasty, Gav. I think they look really good. Brazil still to hit top gear, but we know they've got so much quality. We've got a lot of work on our hands, but let's just savour this win just now and build up to Friday.
1: It's going to be one striker, isn't it, against Morocco? Do you think he's going to go back to the usual?
2: I think we've got to be more cautious. You might even go three at the back and make it really as tight as possible. But some good performances overall. Ben Gannon-Doak, another excellent performance on the right-hand side. He's a great prospect, isn't he?
1: Yeah, absolutely. And what are you thinking about the World Cup and all the players, for example, around the... I'm loving that centre circle national anthem thing. It's really good, isn't it?
2: Definitely.
1: All the players in as well. I think that's really cool.
2: Yeah, it's brought a new dimension to it. We like to see new adventures and new evolution of the tournament, and that's a good aspect of it for sure.
1: Thank you very much. Lindsay's back with the latest at 6 and throughout the morning. I'm going to stick on more of these Tartan Army anthems, and, well, here we go. No Scotland, no party. You know how this goes. Enjoy.

0: Somebody dared to cover this. Do you remember? Back in what, 2012? Can you remember? If I told you it was somebody who was in X Factor, would that help you out? I mean, even when you listen to how the intro goes, it's like ripping up a Rembrandt. But it wasn't the fault of Marcus Collins. Yeah, he was really good. Do you remember? He was in the 2011 version of X Factor for the first half of the series. It looked like he was going to coast to victory. And then his bottle seemed to go. He struggled a bit in the second half of it. And that allowed Little Mix to go on and win it. So if Marcus Collins had held it together, and it's a shame, it must have been so difficult being a finalist at X Factor. The pressure, the emotion. You cannot criticise anybody for finding it difficult as you get through the gears of it. But yeah, he recorded a few songs, but seemed to be really, really good. But if he had kept it together, then we wouldn't have known Little Mix. They would have been nothing. They've gone on to stay strong for so many years. 0333 20 20 400. I'm Gavin Pearson. Give us a call if you want to say hello, you want to get something on, a Tartan Army anthem. We'll keep playing those. We'll keep revisiting our decent start to this World Cup campaign and our first win in a World Cup final situation for 36 years. Olivia Dean soon.
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fourth one with a tartan army anthem that's got an extra purpose. It's the tune that plays when they read out the teams at home internationals at Hampden. Graham and Keith, who do such a great job there and have been for several seasons. What a job they did on the night of the Denmark game. And we're celebrating because we've got off to a decent start. We're top of the table. All is good. 0333 20 20 400. Give us a shout if you want to and we can talk it through. Edinburgh, the Lothians 5 and Falkirk 9 Celsius, and mostly cloudy today. Highs of 17 later on with sunshine this evening. I did say last weekend that, well, the prediction was it was going to be 26 today, so we're not even close to that. Here comes Joe on fourth one.

0: It's 2002, it is Anne-Marie. We've done something today that we hadn't done since 1990, getting a win in a World Cup finals situation. And we're all very excited about it. In fact, we will hear from the victorious manager, Steve Clark. His words included in the news at 6 with Lindsay next.
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0: Good morning. Thank you for starting your Sunday with Fourth One, or ending your Saturday even. Let's get latest news at 6. Here's Lindsay Heron.
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14: The top stories this hour. The Tartan Army are celebrating in Boston after an historic win for Scotland in the World Cup. They've beaten Haiti 1-0. Our senior reporter Gabriel Antoniazzi watched it happen.
15: The Tartan Army have lift off here in America. John McGinn's deflected first half strike, the difference on a hot night at Foxborough. It was far from Scotland's best performance, but it is job done, and now they sit top of Group C. Their next game is against Morocco on Friday.
14: Thousands of fans packed out watching parties across the country. These supporters at Glasgow's Merchant Square are telling our reporter Callum McQuaid there's still some partying to do.
16: I'm wide awake still, but up since 6 in the morning, still going strong.
17: And what time's the first bus home?
16: Whenever I'm finished.
17: What are your plans now?
18: Well, sadly, I think being the closest to the city centre, it sounds like all my pals come back to mine, because taxis are £100 on Uber, so we're not doing that.
14: From a football perspective, boss Steve Clark knew taking 3 points was so important after Brazil and Morocco drew 1-1 earlier.
19: Related with my players, resilience, character, everything about this group of players had to be on the pitch tonight, and it was. Everyone told us it's a must-win game. We've won the game, so when it's a must-win game and you win, I think you can be happy with yourselves.
14: To other news, and Donald Trump says a deal with Iran will be signed soon. Tehran insists it isn't happening. The US president's written on Truth Social a deal will reopen the Strait of Hormuz for all. Police in Northern Ireland say violent disorder overnight in Londonderry has been treated as sectarian motivated. 5 people were arrested after a crowd of young people threw stones in the Bishop Street and Naylor's Row areas of Derry. Back to football, and Rangers could have a new manager later today. It's being reported that Derek McInnes is to leave Hearts to take over at Ibrox, with Danny Rühl leaving for RB Salzburg in Austria. McInnes previously turned the job down in 2017 when he was Aberdeen manager.
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14: Mostly dry today with some good sunshine later. A high of 19 Celsius. That's the latest. I'm Lindsay Herring.
0: Oh, you sound happy, Lindsay, and quite right too. All of us are. Could have been worse. Hiya, I'm Gavin Pearson, keeping the party going. Here comes Milky and Alex Warren. We've got again.

talking. Fourth one, Harry Styles, late night talking. All night partying, that's the case. And maybe you're still going strong. Well done. Why not, eh? It's been a fantastic night and a night we'll remember just for the sheer craziness of being up so late. And I think it was busier on the streets than it was at Hogmanay. And almost as cold, actually, at one point. But coming out of the pub and it was still daylight, I am smelling of beer and I haven't touched a drop, by the way. I am not drunk at the wheel. You can't do that. It was just when McGinn scored, beers were flying about like it was an Oasis gig and I got drenched with it. So that's why I'm still smelling of it. But, you know, not complaining. It was a great moment. And we go again. Morocco, Friday night, kicks off at 11. And we're back on from 10 o'clock. Fourth one, Super Scoreboard, live from Boston.

0: On something like my eighth wind and still going, The Wanted and Glad You Came. I'll just think about the moment when John McGinn managed to squaff the ball. What's the word you'd use to describe it? Because he kind of mishit it into the ground. I think if he put the laces through it, it might not have gone in. It might have been deflected away. It's just one of those things, wasn't it? And it was on target and originally from him, so he gets the credit, surely. But everybody gets the credit for getting the result. That was it. It was a must win and we got the win. Steve Clark said so. It's 6:22. Good morning. I'm Gavin Pearson. It's the morning after. Well, the morning after the morning. It's kind of weird, but it's all just a little bit different and it makes it more memorable, doesn't it? Whatever you've been doing this morning to enjoy the game, gathered with pals, been in the pub, please stick around with me. I'll keep playing the tunes. In fact, a Tartan Army anthem from The View is not far away.
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0: Friday. 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
1: Oh, and here it begins.
0: With Make Me a Winner. Fourth one.

beautiful, the view and same jeans. You might be in the same jeans that you were in 24 hours ago. And that is understandable after what we've been celebrating today. We were hoping to wear shorts. I mean, it's the middle of June when the World Cup's on. You're usually in shorts and you're enjoying the sunshine in the summer. I swear this week I've come this close to sticking the heating on. And I know people who have used the central heating. It's gotten that cold at points. We're just sitting in the lounge on the ground floor, for example. You see, we had a blanket because I thoroughly refused to put the heating on in the middle of June. That is just not happening, all right? I don't care if I'm shivering and my teeth are chattering. Here's Ella Langley. This is Choosing Texas. Just

0: Sure, you're part of a workplace World Cup sweepstake, and I have, because there are just a few of us that work in this particular department, you get four teams each in this sweepstake, and all four of my teams don't look very good. In fact, I've got Turkey, and they were my only hope, in all honesty, and they're getting beaten 2-0 right now by Australia. The Socceroos are all over them, it would seem, and our boss has got Scotland. And we're kind of winding him up and thinking you've got no chance, and he might actually do all right. Who knows? Nah, we're not going to win it, but it's going to be something special if we can get something in the next couple of games. It's been a good night. Hopefully you've enjoyed yourself, had fun as well, and if the party is still going, I've got the tunes to play for you. Just had Ed Sheeran and Castle on the Hill. Can't beat a bit of Calvin Harris in the back of a Scotland victory. We'll get his new song Satisfy on before 7.
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6: 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Crossing now to our foreign correspondent on the ground.
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0: Friday. Score a game-changing three-quarters of £1 million.
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0: With Make Me a Winner.
2: Fourth one.

Sam Fender and people watching. We watched the action tonight. I'm speaking to a few of my friends who were there as part of the Tartan Army in Boston for the game, who are still on buses, on trains, trying to get back to the middle of Boston. And it is quite far out where Foxborough is, where the Boston Stadium, as it's being called for the tournament, is. But what a spectacular atmosphere. I'm going to say this again, right? The national

Anthem. We've watched a few games so far, right? The national anthems from other teams have been fairly melancholy, quite emotional, quite moving, but just the sheer energy and the noise of everybody singing Flower of Scotland easily by far. I mean, we're not going to win the tournament, but by the end of it, I think we're going to end up with the most popular national anthem, as we always do. Must have been goosebumps for those who were there, because we got goosebumps in the bar watching it earlier.

0: It is Neo, and because of you, thank you for being there. How are you getting on? You all right? If you were a bagpipe player and you were taking them to the game tonight or earlier on this morning, you had to register your bagpipes with FIFA, apparently, or you weren't allowed to get them in. They were being very strict about that. They were trying to keep the noise to a minimum, so they were keeping a control on just how many musical instruments were inside the ground. And we consider 2010 in South Africa and those vuvuzelas that it seemed like every fan was just blasting at the same time. And it was distracting. I think the whistles are the worst thing. See, when fans have whistles and you're watching the TV, and particularly if you're listening out in surround sound or something like that, you hear this whistle, you think it's the referee, and it's so annoying. So at least keeping whistles out, the bagpipes wouldn't be so bad, but didn't hear a lot of them. Heard them from time to time during the game tonight, but maybe I was just too tense and I wasn't being able to focus. It was tense, but we did it. We'll hear from Steve Clark and get more reflection in the news at 7 with Lindsay next.
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8: The top stories this hour. Scotland fans are partying long into the night in Boston after a winning start to the World Cup. Our senior reporter Gabriel Antonazzi was there.
22: Scotland have won 1-0 over Haiti and the Tartan Army have a great start here in America. John McGinn's deflected first half strike the difference on a roasting night at Foxborough. It was nervy in the second half, but it is job done. And now Scotland sit top of their World Cup group. Here's what manager Steve Clark made of the game.
23: Tired, but absolutely delighted with our players. Resilience, character, everything about this group of players. Had to be on the pitch tonight, and it was.
22: Scotland play Morocco in their next match on Friday.
8: First Minister John Swinney's describing the first World Cup win in 36 years as seismic. Thousands were glued to the action at watching parties all over Scotland. Our reporter Lana Mackay spoke to supporters at the For the Fans event in Edinburgh this morning.
24: Win for Scotland tonight, top of the group, how are you feeling?
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25: Genuinely, but we pulled through, clean sheet. 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
8: To other news, and the US president claims a deal to end fighting between America and Iran could be signed today. Donald Trump says the agreement will mean the Strait of Hormuz will be open to all. Police Scotland says an anti-racism protest and counter-demo on Glasgow's Buchanan Street passed without major incident. A 53-year-old man was arrested yesterday afternoon for threatening a police officer. Another officer was struck by an egg. A number of hate crimes reported will now be investigated. And the New York Knicks have won the NBA championship for the first time in 53 years. They clinched the title with a 94-90 victory against San Antonio Spurs, which was the fifth game of the best of seven series.
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8: Mostly dry today with some good sunshine later. A high of 19 Celsius. That's the latest. I'm Lindsay Heron.
19: Thank you. A very happy Lindsay there. And happy Gavin looking after you with the big tunes for the next couple of hours. Cammy Barnes coming soon. Right now, here's Alex Warren.

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I take one look at you, you're taking me up.

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1: It is 4th 1, and there's Miles Smith and Nice to Meet You. Way back in 2018, I was in Normandy when France won the World Cup. After the final whistle, in the final when they clinched it, every car was on the streets, and it sounded a lot like this. But actually, that's not what happened in France. That was the streets tonight at the full-time whistle. When I left the pub to come in here at full-time exactly, that was it. That was the kind of noise that was being made. Every car in the street was beeping to celebrate Scotland's victory. And it wasn't as if we won the tournament or anything like that. We've just won our first game in the World Cup in the final stage since 1990. Ah, fantastic. Great atmosphere in the pubs as well. By the way, I'm not drunk at the wheel. I may smell of beer because when John McGinn scored, it was hurled about the place and I got absolutely drenched in it. A bit like an Oasis gig. Edinburgh, the Lothians 5, Falkirk, going to be mostly dry today. Not as warm as predicted, getting highs of 19 with some unbroken evening sunshine to look forward to. Here's Cammy Barnes. This is 4th 1.

0: Say My Name from Destiny's Child.
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0: I think Jay-Z actually has a part-time interest in Scotland. I heard that at one point. Beyonce's man. If you're home now, nice and warm, maybe in bed, chilling out, having watched it or partied somewhere at a fan zone, then be grateful for the fact you're now at home and putting your feet up, because those who were there in Boston, it's taken them a very long time to get back to their hotels in the centre of Boston. In fact, pal of mine who used to work here as a commentator in the early 2000s, Mark Donkey Donaldson, now with ESPN, one of their senior commentators, is on the phone right now. Mark, how are you feeling having been at the stadium tonight?
3: The adrenaline has kicked in. It's middle of the morning here on the way back and absolutely buzzing at that result. Doesn't matter what the performance was like. The first win, Gav, since 1990 at a World Cup for Scotland. And finally, Craig Burley, my ESPN colleague, is not the last Scottish man to score for Scotland at a World Cup.
0: It's going to be tough on Friday, let's face it, and let's have a quick look at that, because Morocco, I'm sure you watched them earlier on, full of energy. Yeah. They look so good.
3: They do. I didn't really know what the best was. I wasn't sure if 1-1 was a good result for us. I wanted a Brazil win so that there was a chance of them resting some of their players in the third game. That's now not going to happen, because they're going to need to win to either top or come second. Now we've got the two toughest teams in the group, and it might come down to goal difference. So we might look back, as we did in 1974, and maybe wish we could have done a little bit better in the first game.
0: You might be able to look back on 1974, by the way, but I'm not. I can't. I'm not that old. You were there tonight, and you weren't working. You were there as a member of the Tartan Army, weren't you?
3: To hear the anthems, to hear Yes Sir, I Can Boogie at the end, to hear Artemis and Bits and Pieces. That's more your type of music than mine, pal, but you know what I mean. At our age, we're a wee bit more. I was more interested in Belinda Carlisle at Hampden, would take that than anything else. But no, that it was great to be there, and the noise at full time was magnificent. And that's us. We've got our 3 points. Now we can get an opportunity to kick on from there.
0: Yeah, and you're back there on Friday. Have a good one, mate. Thank you for checking in. Lovely talking to you, buddy.
3: All right, bud. Thanks, guys. Take care.
0: He's a good lad. Mark Donaldson, who works for ESPN now, one of our former commentators. It's hard to believe he moved to the States, well, more than 15 years ago, but obviously still got the Scottish accent, still gets to go along to all the games. Done some incredible stuff since he went there as well. And great to hear from him. Great to hear from members of the Tartan Army as well. If you're still up, 0333 2020 400. It's been a decent start, more than decent. We're happy, and let's hope it can continue. We'll stick on a throwback from One Direction in just a second. Sonny Federo on the way.
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2: Fourth one.

The One Direction throwbacks just sound better and better with age, don't they? There's Steal My Girl. What is it? 7:37. I apologise. Last weekend at this time, I was getting excited about the weather we were going to have this weekend. The 7-day forecast was telling us it was going to be about 26 Celsius. We're not even close to that. We might peak at about 18 or 19 today, maybe getting to 20 in some parts. But yeah, it's not as nice as we'd hoped. Maybe we're just banking up the weather for some of those outdoor gigs. It wasn't particularly pleasant at Hampden for those who were there to see Tate That, but I'm sure they made it special. I hope you got there early as well. Belinda Carlisle was the warm-up. Oh, I saw her a couple of months ago. Just hit after hit after hit. What a fantastic show she does. And we've got some great gigs happening at Bella Houston Park for the summer session. Alanis Morissette, who was singing for the opening ceremony for the Canadian version of it at the World Cup just a few days ago, she's coming to Bella Houston Park. And so is the guy that I'm playing next. In fact, he's there 2 weeks tonight, Teddy Swims. Hopefully get sunshine for him. Lose Control from him coming up after the amazing Sienna Spyro.

0: is Lose Control from Teddy Swims. It's 17 minutes before 8. Happy Sunday to you, Hayden. I'm Gavin Pearson. It's a nation that's waking up fairly satisfied with what happened in the early hours. I keep saying tonight, it's difficult not to when you've been up all night. I've clocked now 25 hours I've been on the go, and I'm doing all right. I'm running on Red Bull and adrenaline and the happiness of our result. Just played Teddy Swims 2 weeks tonight then. Bella Houston Park, that is going to be really special. Maybe you were in Falkirk at Helix Park to see Faithless last weekend. And you know, hardcore Faithless fans won't like the concept of Bebe Rexha doing what she's done with one of their classics, but she's done a great job. I'm playing New Religion in just a sec, and a throwback from Fatboy Slim before 8.
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0: With Make Me a Winner, fourth one.

Fatboy Slim took that all the way to number one back in 1999. Good grief, that's a World Cup ago in Scotland terms. Praise you from 4th One. It's going to be quite nice tonight. Do you know, it could be a little barbecue thing. We're going to have clear blue skies from about 7 o'clock, if you can wait until then, and until sunset actually. Not a cloud in the sky, bit of sunshine, holding at about 16, 15, 14 each hour. I think I'll be all right. Stick a hoodie on, you'll be absolutely fine. And brilliant if you are taking advantage of that bank holiday that some are going with tomorrow, but not many, let's face it. Here comes the amazing Bella Kay. I love it, I love it, I love it. It's on 4th One. I like being

0: Bella Kay, and I love it, I love it, I love it. Right, we'll get more reflection on Scotland's win in the early hours and the news at 8 in just a second. And a forgotten gem from Justin Bieber coming up in the next few. Well, a song you might not have heard for a while, but it is such a tune. Fourth
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0: 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Thanks a lot for starting your day or ending your night with Fourth One. Let's catch up with the latest. It's 8 a.m. Here comes Lindsay Heron.
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17: The top stories this are: Scotland have World Cup liftoff with their first win in the tournament in 36 years. Our senior reporter Gabriel Antoniazzi was in Boston.
18: Scotland defeated Haiti 1-0 in their opening World Cup game in America. John McGinn's deflected first half strike gave the Tartan Army liftoff, and Clark's men managed to hold on to their lead. They now sit top of their group. Here's what Clark had to say after the match.
7: when you're told it's a must-win game and you win it, then the players deserve a lot of credit for that. And they deserve it. They've been so good for the mission over the last 7 years.
19: Senior reporter Cal McLeod was back at Glasgow.
20: You'd certainly never have known Don had already broken in here when that final whistle went.
21: Come on, Scotland, we're going to win the World Cup. I believe it so much, I bet 10 whole Scottish pounds on it.
22: 28 years old, I've never seen this in the World Cup. I was 3 months old last time it happened.
20: Well, the streets are going to be absolutely packed with plenty of happy faces with salt tires on their backs. Scotland's second game against Morocco is on Friday.
17: To other news, and a Russian Shadow Fleet oil tanker has been intercepted by UK forces in the English Channel for the first time, according to Keir Starmer. Posting on X, the Prime Minister said the operation delivers yet another blow to Russia and reminds those fueling Putin's war in Ukraine that we will not let them hide. Three men involved in a drug gang which operated in the north of Scotland have now been sentenced. James Addison, Dennis Latham and Michael Tate previously pleaded guilty to supplying drugs while working for crime kingpin Conor McGregor, who was sent to prison last year for offences in Highland and Moray between May 2019 and July 2022. Latham and Tate were locked up for 3 years and 9 months. Addison sentenced to 1 year at the High Court in Glasgow on Friday. Back to football, and it looks like there are big changes at Rangers. It's reported that Derek McInnes is to leave Hearts to take over at Ibrox, with Danny Rühl moving to RB Salzburg in Austria.
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17: Mostly dry and bright today with plenty of sunshine, some showers in the north, highs between 14 and 19. That's the latest. I'm Lindsay Herron.
0: Yeah, very happy, Lindsay. Thank you, pal. How you doing? I'm Gavin. I'm also very happy. It's been a good morning so far. I'm going to stick on Nelly right now. K-pop Demon Hunters.

Nelly's Ride With Me on Fourth One, and we played Justin Bieber's finest moment, Beauty and a Beat, just a moment ago. In 2018, I was on holiday with the family in Normandy when France won the World Cup, and every car in the area was on the street beeping its horn at full time. And I'm not kidding, once we came out of the pub, right, at full time earlier on this morning, that's what the streets sounded like in Edinburgh. Amazing. And why not, eh? First win for Scotland in the final stages of the World Cup since 1990. Yes, I was in the pub before I came along here to do the show, but I may smell like beer because I got covered in it when we scored because it was flying about like an Oasis gig, but I've not drunk a single drop. I am not drunk at the wheel. Across Edinburgh, the Lothians, Fife and Falkirk, it is cloudy mostly. We're getting some sunshine from about 6 this evening. Good if you fancy a barbecue. Clear blue sky. Highs today of 19 Celsius. Here comes the brilliant Olivia Dean. So easy. And it's on 4th One. I could

0: What is it now? 8:23. Good morning. There's Maroon 5 and Memories. Oh, lots of memories have been made in the early hours of this morning.
1: Scotland players, heroes already. Feel the
0: energy rise. Too right. Scotland.
2: Supporting Scotland on 4th One.
0: Now, I've been going for 26 hours. Lindsay's on the news this morning. Lindsay, how long have you been up?
3: Oh, God, I got about 5 hours sleep last night, but I was up since 6 the previous day, so...
0: So you've had a nap?
3: A little bit, yeah.
0: You're lightweight. See, if I'm sitting watching something on Netflix on the sofa, I struggle to stay awake, right? See, trying to get some sleep at about maybe 8 o'clock last night, could I get to sleep? No chance. So, yeah, I'm living on Red Bull right now, and the adrenaline of a fantastic win. Lindsay, I've got to ask you, right? It's maybe not that important, but why were we wearing red?
3: It's a good question because, you know, obviously Haiti were playing white, so you think our normal navy blue would be fine. But it turns out that because the Haitian goalkeeper's wearing yellow, then our goalkeeper had to wear blue. So because our goalkeeper's wearing blue, it means we can't wear blue.
0: Is that it?
3: Yeah, it's a silly, silly FIFA rule. It's honestly, it's bizarre. But that's it. They have to make up these strange strip rules, and that's the one that kicked in earlier today.
0: It's the biggest selling away strip, the most successful away strip. I'm wearing the home strip right now and I feel like a total outcast because everybody was out in that shirt. I don't think it's salmon. People are describing it as salmon. I think it's more red.
3: It is more red, isn't it? It's not quite like the old salmon one they had when they beat Germany back in the day. Yeah, it's more red, isn't it?
0: It's not just our biggest seller, but it's our most successful away kit. You have the stats on this, don't you?
3: Yeah, well, incredibly, it's the first time we've won a World Cup match wearing the away kit. Twice in 1958, Gav, back in Switzerland.
0: Good grief.
3: I know. When Scotland were playing old woolen kits, I think. They were white and they lost to France and they drew with Yugoslavia. Then in 74, a 1-1 draw with Yugoslavia. Joe Jordan famously scoring. 1990,
0: Costa Rica.
3: We lost to Costa Rica.
0: Costa Rica in white. Do you know why we were in white? Because Costa Rica were in red.
3: Yeah.
0: But we had to go in white because blue and red in a black and white TV would look the same. Mm-hmm. And apparently most of the people watching in Costa Rica would have been watching on black and white telly. Isn't that amazing?
3: I know.
0: There are people in the UK that still have a black and white licence.
3: Really?
0: Do you think they're at it because it's cheaper?
3: Must be.
0: I think so too. Zara Larsson soon. Thank you, Lindsay. He's back with the latest at 9. 4th One.
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0: She does this funny thing with her voice at the end of that. Remember, Sandy Tom got to number one with I Wish I Was a Punk Rocker, talking about a time when computers weren't scary. There's a company in America that's had to shut down its AI system because it's become too powerful. This little monster it's created, they've had to take the power away. This is what you've got to fear, is when an AI creation ends up working without any power. That's when we start waving the white flags. We give up. Good grief, that is scary.
1: Goal! Just absolutely magnificent.
2: Fourth one. Make me a winner.
0: Right, well, you could still be out there to see Scotland in action because, well, it's expensive, it's costing a lot of money for the Tartan Army, but with £750,000, you could cover it and still have quite a lot of money left over, let's face it. That's what we've got on the table. It's a big day for Scotland this coming Friday as we play our second game against Morocco, but it could be an even bigger day for you by becoming a £750,000. £750,000 is on the table right now. This is a good time to enter, I suppose, because you might not be so busy right now. You know, the week's going to be busy for you, and so this is probably a good time to grab your phone and have a go. Remember, you have to text the word YES to 61025. That's YES to 61025. You can also call 03434 269340, calls charge at the standard rate, or you can enter at makemeawinner.co.uk, where you'll also find the rules for this network competition. Very exciting, this. £750,000. What kind of crazy lifestyle will you have on the back of that? It'll be amazing. So, what about it? £750,000. Text the word YES to 61025. Lines are closing at 5 on Friday. Then we make the call, answer the phone. It could be us and it could be you. This is new from Sienna Spiral.

0: David Guetta and Bebe Rexha, and I'm good. It's what, 17 minutes before nine. Gregor and Lindsay taking over at nine. Don't know what kind of night they've had, but I'm going to be, you know what? I'm going to go home, and the last thing I'm going to manage to do is go to sleep. And I've been up for about 26 hours, may have mentioned that. Let's do some fantastic tartan, a fantastic tartan army anthem from Cammy Barnes in just a second. And we'll play a tune from a guy who's back, having battled not one, but two brain tumours. So good to have him back on the scene.
1: Gavin Pearson. Fourth one.
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fourth one, there's Shaboozy and a bar song. The bars will have done well in the early hours of this morning. It's been good for the economy, surely. Scotland playing against Haiti. And I was watching it in the fan zone before I came in here. I'm absolutely reeking of beer, but I haven't had a drink. It's not off my breath, it's off my shirt. I'm not drunk at the wheel. That's not permitted. No, when John McGinn scored, there were pints of beer and plastic glasses flying all over the place like an Oasis gig. So I got absolutely drenched in it. So this top needs to be washed again. It would have been washed again before Friday. I'm not that minging. It has been cold. You see, it felt like Hogmanay because there were so many people on the streets and it was almost as cold. It's been a chilly week. No kidding. At times, I've thought about putting the heating on in the house, but it's a principle thing. There's no way I'm putting it on in the middle of June. Instead, putting on hoodies, getting blankets and trying to keep warm. Here comes the brilliant John Newman. So good to have him back. This is Merry Go and it's on Fourth One.

0: John Newman on Fourth One. Thanks for hanging out with me. I'm Gavin Pearson. I'll catch you in 2 weeks' time. It's Rory looking after the show next Sunday. And Gregor and Lindsay are standing by live from Edinburgh here on Fourth One after the latest news at 9.
1: Fourth One.
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11: How would you describe McCain Vibes?
12: I would reckon it's like a crisp and a chip. If they had a baby, do you know what I mean?
13: Right, no bomb.
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15: It's got crisp ancestry, but it's a chip.
14: Like a hot chip crisp combo thingy? Yeah? Pure poetry, that was.
16: McCain Vibes. Our chip crisp combo hot snack thingies in a freezer aisle near you.
0: Hey, good morning. Hope you're good. Sunday, 14th of June. Gregor and Lindsay here. Let's get the latest news at 9 o'clock.
1: Across Edinburgh, the Lothians, Fife and Falkirk.
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1: Fourth One.
17: The top stories this hour. Scotland fans are still partying in Boston after a winning start to the World Cup. John McGinn scored the only goal to clinch a 1-0 victory over Haiti. It was their first in 36 years since Mo Johnston's winner against Sweden in Genoa. Manager Steve Clarke says it's some achievement by his team.
18: Just tell you how difficult it is for a country like Scotland to go to a World Cup and win games. It doesn't happen very often. This group of players have spoken about it many, many times. I think they showed their experience tonight.
17: Our reporter Lana Mackay was at the For the Fans event in Edinburgh this morning.
5: I've been 28 years. I was 8 years old when we were at last in the World Cup. Now we're going through to the next round. This is unbelievable. Scotland! Scotland!
13: I've got one thing to say and one thing only. No Scotland, no party.
17: To other news, and the Prime Minister says British armed forces have intercepted a Russian Shadow Fleet oil tanker in the English Channel. Royal Marine commandos and specially trained law enforcement officers boarded the vessel in the early hours of this morning. It'll now be held and monitored. Iran's cast doubt that a deal to end fighting with the US will be signed today. The US president claims it could be, saying that the agreement would mean the Strait of Hormuz would be open to all. Runners are setting off on a non-stop 268-mile race along the Pennine Way this morning, with the winner expected to cross the finish line in the Scottish Borders sometime on Wednesday. Among those taking part is last year's Summer Spine Race winner Anna Troop. Race director Phil Hayday Brown explains what keeps competitors coming back.
19: It's not just about covering the distance, it's about the experience, the landscapes, the people you meet, all the volunteers, the staff, and discovering what you're capable of when you push beyond your comfort zone.
17: And around 8 in 10 people want tougher rules covering children's access to social media. A YouGov survey also found 44% back a complete ban.
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17: A fine dry day with sunny spells, feeling warmer too with a high of 17 Celsius. That's the latest. I'm Lindsay Heron.
21: Let's go!
22: Well, let's do this then. Mojo coming up. Rosie and Bruno Mars and Alex Warren is on. Here's Fever Dream.

0: Rosé and Bruno Mars. That is up to 70. We're just like, Rosé! Rosé. Remember Rosé and Jim?
1: Oh, we Rosé and Jim.
0: Rosé and Jim.
1: It's funny
0: Rosé
1: how
0: and Jim.
1: That's the first thing you think of when you hear Rosé and Bruno Mars.
0: Let me guess what you think of.
1: Wine. Yeah.
0: Just about 9:15. How are you doing? Sunday morning, 14th of June.
1: What a buzz.
0: One big yawn. if you've been up for the football,
1: yep.
0: Have you been back down after the football and then back up? I don't know.
1: Are you still awake? Have you pulled an all-nighter? Are you still celebrating?
0: I am tired, but I feel like me and Chloe like played an absolute blinder. We had a takeaway, we had some drinks last night. We went to bed around about 9:30, asleep before 10, set the alarm for 1:50, got up, went downstairs, watched the football, then went back to bed, and then up for just after 6.
1: So I had a girls' weekend away, and since about Friday night, I think I've had about 6 hours sleep. And I was a little bit paranoid about driving this morning because it was about an hour and a half to get to work. So I was like, do you know what? I think I just need to sleep. That's the most important thing. But when the rest of the girls are still up partying and watching the football at 2 o'clock in the morning, I still couldn't sleep. So I may as well have just watched the football.
0: So you've not seen it?
1: No.
0: So you have no idea. Do you know what happened?
1: I know what happened.
0: Yeah, I know what happened. Good. We're sitting at the top of Group C. Would you, Adam and Eva? So Morocco and Brazil, they played each other. Uh-huh. It was a 1-1 draw. So 1 point each for them. Okay. And we beat Haiti.
1: Yeah.
0: 1-0.
1: Come on, Scotland.
0: So we're sitting pretty at the top of Group C.
1: By the way, if you want to get in touch, 0333 2020 400, let us know what you've been doing overnight. Are you still awake? Have you pulled an all-nighter? Let us know. We like being nosy.
0: I love a message that Gav got from Joan earlier on, right? And this is just so honest. Morning, Gav. That's me switching you off now. BBC Two are showing the match replay in film just now. I didn't see it earlier on. All the best, Joan.
1: Good night.
0: Thanks, Joan. Yeah, right. Calvin Harris coming up in LF System right now. Afraid to Feel.

0: a writing session for that song that took a long... No, honestly.
1: I love the lyrics to this song. Around the world, times 352.
0: But it still sounds class, doesn't it? Daft Punk, Around the World. Sunday morning, 9:24. Hiya, I'm Gregor. That's Lindsay over there.
1: Hello.
0: We're here through until midday before John Milne. Scotland back in the World Cup after 28 years. And we kicked it off with a win, eh, didn't we?
1: What are we like?
0: 3 points.
1: What are we like?
0: Not going to lie, though. What a nervy watch. It wasn't like we weren't all over them. Do you know what I mean? There was points in the game you're like, oh, and you could feel another goal coming. You weren't sure if it was going to be us or them.
1: I think half the country are going to have a sore head this morning. Oh, and yeah. I think the majority of the country are going to be very, very tired today.
0: If you are worth it, though. If you are up and about, what, like, how did it work for you? Did you get up during the middle of the night, then go back to bed? Are you doing an all-nighter? I don't think I've done an all-nighter since I was at high school.
1: I know. My mum got up to watch it, so she went to bed early. She did what, similar to you and Chloe.
0: Uh-huh.
1: She went to bed, woke up, watched the football, and she's the only person I know that has the bank holiday tomorrow as well. But she just sat on her own watching it. She wasn't like... out at the pub celebrating or anything, but she's got the day off tomorrow. Yeah,
0: have you got the bank holiday? I don't know anyone
1: apart from your mum now. Yeah,
0: that actually has the bank holiday.
1: Has it off? Wow. Alan's been in touch on WhatsApp. He says, "Hi guys, I've had 2 hours sleep after the football. Now lying by the pool in 29 degree heat."
0: Doesn't say where he is.
1: I know.
0: Kirkcaldy, I think it is. thanks for your message, Alan. Right, Harry Styles coming up, Jax Jones as well, and Ray is on next.
2: Fourth one.
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14: 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So, just follow the flower.

0: 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Score a game-changing £750,000.
1: And here it begins.
0: With Make Me a Winner.
2: Fourth one.

0: Josh Jones, the MNEK, and there is Where Did You Go? Just after 9:30. It's Gregor and Lindsay here through until midday. Harry Styles, American Girls, coming up in just a wee bit. How are you? Sounds like the start of this morning. With, first of all, how are you?
1: But
0: I feel like that is how the show should go. Yeah. How are you? Well, you're right.
1: I walked into the office this morning and you just looked at me and you went, "You look awful."
0: And you know what? I'm really sorry. I shouldn't have said that. But we've known each other for a wee while and I feel like...
1: I've come straight from a gal's weekend. It's been rough. And
0: when I said it, I was like, did I just say that?
1: Listen, you've said worse to me. Mm-hmm. That says a lot. So yeah, we're wondering what you were doing overnight for the football. Are you still up? Are you knackered? Hi to Karen. Same as Gregor. Had a takeaway, nap, then football, then back to sleep. But my husband stayed up. I left him celebrating with whiskey at 4 a.m. I'm out with the dog and it's all very, very quiet.
0: That's it. See my drive in this morning.
1: Yeah.
0: It was like
1: a ghost town.
0: Yeah, it's like, you know, if you go out a walk on Christmas Day and it's all nice and quiet.
1: Do you know one thing I would have loved, see if I wasn't away with the girls this weekend, see it like 2:30 in the morning, I would have loved to walk down my street to see how many living room lights were on.
0: Yes.
1: How many people were up watching the football?
0: Yeah, and then stand at their living room window and watch it with them.
1: I told you that in confidence. You're not meant to tell people.
0: 020-20-400. That's 020-20-400 on WhatsApp. Same number if you want to call us. Let's go to the phone right now. Hello, who's that?
2: Hi, it's Lee. Who's that?
0: It's Gregor. Hi, Lee.
2: Oh, how's it going, mate? What's happening? Sorry, man, I've just phoned. I do apologise. I've been up all night and I've been watching that Scotland game. Allow me just to go to my bed tonight.
1: Lee, who are you meaning to phone?
2: I don't actually remember because I've been drinking all night. It's been one of the bands, you know what I mean?
0: Yeah. It's just funny when you get a phone call from someone, you answer and they ask you what you want.
2: I know, it's one of the ones.
1: Oh, Lee, you're going to have a rough day ahead, pal.
2: Oh, I've got work on Monday as well. I don't know what I'm going to do. Can money just phone my work and just have an excuse ready?
1: I'd happily do that. I mean, I'll charge you a fee, if that's all right.
2: Aye, that's absolutely fine. £50.
0: £50, there you go.
1: I'll do anything for £50, to be fair.
0: She would, actually.
2: Cheers.
0: Cheers, Lee.
1: Bye, Lee.

0: Harry Styles, American Girls. 20 to 10 Sunday morning. It's Gregor and Lindsay here. Oh, take that. Hampden.
1: Yeah, they were there Friday and Saturday. So hope you had a good time.
0: Gigs I've seen so many wee clips online. Yeah. It's like, oh, they put on a show, don't they?
1: They do. See, with Take That, though, like, I know so many people that were at Hampden, but so many different age ranges. Mm-hmm. Like, my mother-in-law was
0: there. It's because they were away for a wee while and then they came back. Yeah. So it was like they got a whole load of new fans, you know what I mean? So I think that's why Take That seemed to like...
1: Loved by all.
0: Aye, yeah. Exactly.
1: Because when I was younger, I feel like I was a wee bit too young for Take That. Don't look at me like that.
0: Well, you're a wee bit older than me. I was half expecting you to say, oh, it was the Beatles. No. They really weren't good.
1: Can I just say, if you don't know, I'm 8 months older than Gregor. He just likes to remind me.
0: 8 months is a long time. Hi to Hazel. She was at Take That last night at Hampden and then home. Hubby watched the footy. I went to bed as I am now away on a trip to the Isle of May, and I have the bank holiday off tomorrow as well. Hazel. That's amazing.
1: Jammy.
0: What a weekend you've had. If you want to get in touch, 0333 2020 400. How was Take That? Did you go? Gala, Freed from Desire.
1: Nice.
0: Perfect tune, yep. Yeah. We're going to play that in the next 10, and Ed Sheeran's next.
2: Gregor and Lindsay, fourth one.
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0: Said Sheeran, there is Sapphire. 10 to 10. It's Gregor and Lindsay here.
1: Hello.
0: Old misheard lyrics coming up very, very soon. We'll do that after 10 o'clock. How are you this morning? How you doing? How much sleep have you had? Are you still on a high? I haven't had as much sleep as I normally would. Uh-huh. I'm absolutely buzzing this morning.
1: Well, there's so much adrenaline in the air, isn't there?
0: Yeah, if you want to get in touch with the show, 0333 20 20 400. That's the number to call. It's also the same number for WhatsApp. Let's go to the phone right now. Hello, who's that?
2: Hi, it's Nikki.
0: Hi, Nikki.
1: Hi, Nikki.
2: Hi, so what a weekend. Take that on Friday. Absolutely amazing. Buzzing all day yesterday. It was like hug my knee. Cleaning the house. Getting the boosie ready. Getting all the flags up.
1: Yeah.
2: And just the anticipation. Oh my God.
1: Did you
2: so good.
1: What did you say? Your dissertation?
2: No, the anticipation.
1: Oh, the anticipation. I thought
0: you were going to add that on as well. Yeah, I've got a dissertation, but I went to take that first.
1: I was like, yeah, it's some weekend if you've got a dissertation to do at the end of it. Jeez, oh.
2: Not that busy. Yeah, not that busy. But oh my God.
1: What was the highlight? Was it take that on Friday or Scotland winning last night?
2: Oh my, what a question. Because of the anticipation, Scotland just pick it.
1: Yeah, yes. I think that's good, the answer. Correct answer, Nikki.
2: Yeah, they just pick it. Wild.
1: How are you feeling today?
2: Oh, so I've had about 2 hours sleep, took my son to work at 8 o'clock this morning, and went to bed about 5. Streets are so quiet, and last night when I picked him up from work, just about 10:30, buzzing, people we carry out, just Scotland tops everywhere. It was, the anticipation was wild.
1: I know. We just love being Scottish, don't we?
2: Absolutely, so proud.
0: We were at a walk with the boys and they had their Scotland tops on, and the amount of people going up and going, come on, Scotland. Yeah. The boys were like, what's going on? Because they're so young. They're like, what's going on? It's because Scotland are playing tonight.
1: There's just such a buzz. There's such a buzz. And I'm pretty sure once everyone's had a wee nap today, there'll still be some celebrations.
2: Oh, absolutely.

0: Group C just now, right at the top. Scotland's there. 3 points, 1-0 against Haiti. Come on!
1: It's never looked so beautiful.
0: Yeah, and if you look just a wee bit further down, if you just look, scroll down, you'll see Brazil. Yeah, Brazil down there. Brilliant. Right, it's just about 10 o'clock. Misheard Lyrics coming up. If you've got no idea what Misheard Lyrics is, let us explain with an example from last week.
1: Yes, this is Nickelback and their song, How You Remind Me. The real lyrics, they go, tired living like a blind man, I'm sick of sight without a sense of feeling, and this is how you remind me.
2: Tired of living like a blind man, I'm sick of sight without a sense of feeling, and this is how you remind me.
1: The Misheard Lyric, tired living like a blind man, I'm 6 and 7 without a sense of feeling.
0: This is one of those just, like, stupid ones.
1: The kids will love, because they're all still saying 6, 7, and nobody knows what it means.
0: Let's have a listen.
2: Tired of living like a blind man, I'm 6 and 7 without a sense of feeling, and this is how you remind me.
0: Yeah. That's what Misheard Lyrics is all about. See if you've got a good one. Drop us a message on WhatsApp 0333 2020 400. We'll get to them after 10. And the latest news, that is next.
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14: 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If they had a baby, do you know what I mean?
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0: Well, Sunday morning, just about 10 o'clock, so you know what that means. Misheard Lyrics coming up. Get them in on WhatsApp right now. 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
0: The top stories this are: Scotland have World Cup liftoff with their first win in the tournament in 36 years. Our senior reporter Gabriel Antoniadze was in Boston.
17: Scotland have beaten Haiti 1-0 in their opening World Cup game in America. John McGinn's deflected first half strike gave the Tartan Army liftoff, and Clark's men managed to hold on to their lead. They now sit top of their group. Here's what Clark had to say after the match.
20: When you're told it's a must-win game and you win it, then the players deserve a lot of credit for that. And they deserve it. They've been so good for the mission over the last 7 years.
0: Back here, thousands of supporters lapped it all up at watch parties. Our reporter Lana Mackay was at the For the Fans event in Edinburgh.
21: Massive win, unbelievable. We clung on right to the very end, and do you know what? We're going to win that group.
22: 1-0 gets us the job done, doesn't matter. Ask any Scotland fan before the game, to a 1-0 win, they'll take it, bite your hand off for it. Now we just need to hope for a miracle against the other two.
0: To other news, and the PM says UK forces have successfully intercepted a Shadow Fleet oil tanker in the English Channel. The Russian vessel is now anchored off the south coast of England, where it will be monitored. Now, it's claimed members of the LGBT community in the Borders are still having to travel to Edinburgh to access services due to a lack of long-term support in the region. But it's hoped the launch of the area's first Pride event, due to take place in Gala Shields at the end of August, could help reverse that. Pax Wiley from Scottish Borders LGBT Equalities Group is speaking to our reporter Ali McGilvery at the Borders Book Festival in Melrose.
23: I think things are getting better. I still think there's a lot of progress to be made.
24: What kind of things would help?
23: I think education primarily. So like for people who maybe don't understand.
0: And Eton Castle's announced its grounds are closed to the public today. It comes as new owner, comedian Alan Carr, celebrates his 50th birthday. The Berwickshire attraction's apologising for any inconvenience.
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0: A fine dry day with sunny spells, feeling warmer too with a high of 17 Celsius. That's the latest. I'm Lindsay Heron.
25: We're doing misheard lyrics very soon. We'll get to them in the next 10. Rudimental to play, and here's Olivia Dean right now.

0: This is Gregor and Lindsay. Fourth one.
1: I know you moved on to someone new. Hope life is beautiful. You were the light for me to find my truth. I just wanna say thank you.

0: There's the Killers, Mr. Brightside, Gregor and Lindsay here, Sunday morning. Here we go. It's time for Misheard Lyrics. Thank you very much for your messages so far. 0333 2020 400, and what's that?
1: I'm pleasantly surprised how busy it is today, because I thought it might be a little bit quiet.
0: Well, because of the football.
1: People are still in their beds. So thank you for all your messages.
0: Yep. Right, okay. So the first one that has come in is from John. Thank you very much for your message. John and Emma. Sorry, Emma. John and Emma. So it's JX, Son of a Gun.
1: Uh-huh.
0: Absolute tune. So, I mean, you know the bit of the song that's been here. A man that's on the run. A man that's on the run. John and Emma here. I may just mow the lawn. I may just mow the lawn. I may just mow the lawn.
1: And I feel like a lot of people say that at this time of year.
0: Mm.
1: Now, I don't have grass, but I do have weeds that love to grow at times 100 speed every single summer. And see, when I got back from a holiday from Greece a couple of weeks ago, it was like a rainforest.
0: Can I tell you something?
1: Oh, they actually...
0: White vinegar.
1: They annoy me.
0: White vinegar.
1: See, when I'm doing my weeding, it actually fills me with rage.
0: Pour white vinegar on it.
1: Okay.
0: I'm telling you. Get a 5-liter bottle from...
1: It's stinky, though.
0: I don't know.
1: Well, at least it'll get rid of it.
0: Smells like a chippy.
1: Yeah. Anyway.
0: So, I may just mow the lawn.
1: Yeah, we'll give you that.
0: I'll give you that.
1: Another popular misheard lyric for that song is Amanda's on the run.
0: Yes. So there's two there.
1: Nice.
0: Right, let's do another one, Lindsay.
1: So we've had this one before, and it went down a storm at the time. And over the past couple of years, you and I, Gregor, we couldn't hear it anymore.
0: This used to be our best one.
1: Yeah.
0: And then we were doing like a wee clip or a video about it. And we couldn't hear it anymore.
1: Uh-huh. But see... Now that the WhatsApp's come in,
0: yeah.
1: I hear it again. So we'd love to know if you hear it or not. So it's Sophie Ellis Bextor and Murder on the Dance Floor. It's murder on the dance floor. So of course the lyrics are, it's murder on the dance floor. The misheard lyric, there's mud on the Doug's ball. And I'm a little bit nervous because I heard it earlier, but I feel like I don't know if I'll be able to hear it again.
0: When we first heard it, it was balls.
1: Yeah, tennis balls.
0: But now
1: balls.
0: It's ball.
1: Tennis balls.
0: Yeah, so mud on the Doug's ball.
1: No, see, now I can't hear it.
0: Really?
1: I heard it earlier.
0: I can hear it.
1: I heard it earlier. I was like, no, let's do it.
0: There's mud on the Doug's ball.
1: I hear Doug's ball. Okay, we're fine, we're fine.
0: Okay. 0333 2020 400 on WhatsApp with your misheard lyrics. This is Sonny Federa, Think

0: Justin Bieber, Daisies, Sunday morning. Gregor and Lindsay here. We're doing misheard lyrics. Let's do two more, Lindsay.
1: Okay,
0: let's do it.
1: This one comes from Callum. Thanks for your WhatsApp. Sean Paul and Get Busy. I love this song. I'll never, ever get bored of it. The real lyrics, it's all good, girl, turn me on till the early morn. Let's get it on. It's all good, girl, turn me on till the early morn. Let's get it on. Why does it feel so wrong just reading
0: when you
1: out
0: say
1: the
0: it,
1: lyrics?
0: I was thinking that. I was like, actually,
1: let's
0: I was like,
1: let's get it on. Callum, the misheard lyric, hears bits of wood, girl, turn me on till the early morn. Let's get it on.
0: Oh, why did you...
1: I mean, it kind of makes sense, the misheard lyric, doesn't it?
0: You're ruining it. This could be the last ever misheard lyrics because of you. Think about what you're doing right now. It's a family show. Right, go.
1: That's it.
0: No.
1: A lot of misheard lyrics don't make sense. Some of them are gibberish.
0: Right, okay. So read it again, and then we'll listen, and then we're moving on.
1: Bits of wood, girl, turn me on till the early morn. Let's get it on. It's a good girl, turn me on till the early morn. Let's get it on. Right, moving swiftly on.
0: Yeah, I will give it a ding.
1: A ding dong.
0: Yeah. Right, Sabrina Carpenter and Bedchem.
1: Oh, yeah, uh-huh.
0: Okay, so Kelly's got in touch with this one. But I bet we'd have really good Bedchem. This is it here. But I bet we'd have really good
1: Bedchem. Okay.
0: This is changing the song completely, right? Imagine Sabrina Carpenter loves bacon, right?
1: Okay.
0: And she's wrote a song and it goes, but I bet we'd have really good bacon. Okay.
1: Oh, is it going to work?
0: Yeah, it does, okay. Right? So listen out for bacon. But I bet we'd have really good bacon. That's good, isn't it?
1: Hey, I'd take bacon over Bedchem any day. But I bet we'd have really
0: good bacon. Oh, man. I love
1: this. Oh, that was so good.
0: Thanks for that. Right, we'll do more next Sunday. 0333 2020 400 on WhatsApp. Okay.
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12: It's righty here, and I'm already loving this glorious summer of football. 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Now, M&S, one of the official partners of our amazing home nation's football teams, have created Eat Well. Loads of snacks, meals and drinks that help us all be that little bit healthier. 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And because it's M&S, it is, of course, delicious. So, just follow the flower.

0: £750,000 with Make Me a Winner. Keep listening and win this Friday. Fourth one.
1: Me not working hard. Yeah, right. Picture that with a Kodak. Or better yet, go to town.

0: and Neil. There is Give Me Everything. Sounding good, that, this morning. 10:35. It's Gregor and Lindsay here. It's I was going to say it's the morning after the night before, but it's the morning after the really early morning that we've had.
1: I've just been saying Saturday night into Sunday morning.
0: Yeah, it's the best way. Yeah. We beat Haiti 1-0, 3 points. We are top of Group C at the World Cup. It was brilliant. It was brilliant. I mean, it wasn't the best watch. There was wee bits here we were like, and then when the final whistle went, it was like,
1: and breathe.
0: Exactly.
1: The videos coming from Boston are just amazing.
0: We have the best fans in the world. Everybody knows it.
1: We do. Did you see the video during the week? And a bunch of Scottish guys checked into an Airbnb, and the neighbour over the road took a video that's gone viral because at 6:30 in the morning, the Scottish lads decided to start playing the bagpipes.
0: Of course.
1: And thankfully, the neighbours weren't too annoyed, they weren't too disappointed. There's an update that's popped up on Twitter. So the neighbour is called Mike, and he says, "Update, I have made contact with the Scots and I've been offered an 8 a.m. World Cup beer. If only I had taken the day off." So all the comments are now Scottish people saying, "Mike, you look a bit peely-wally, you look a wee bit unwell, I think you should take the day off work." But I just love that it's just such good spirit over in Boston, isn't it?
0: Yeah, and I know it's a nice story and we're like, oh, the Scotland fans, and they are the best in the world and all that. And you see that clip and you're like, oh, what are we like, eh? Playing the bagpipes at that time in the morning. You turn that around, right? Think about it. And that was the other way around. And there was like, the Americans were over here, right? And they've got an Airbnb across the road from us. We do early breakfast. We get up super early to do our show. I don't know what they would be playing. What instrument would they be playing? I have no idea. But imagine they're doing
1: A guitar.
0: Yeah.
1: They were singing a country song or something. I don't know.
0: They're doing a wee bit of country on the guitar. You're telling me that we'd be like, oh, that's class, filming it and putting it on TikTok. We'd be like, oi!
1: Yeah, we both know how cranky we can be on early breakfast as well, so.
0: But because it's Scotland, it's fine.
1: It's fine.
0: It's really, really nice. Like, right, Bruno Mars on just now. I Just Might.

0: That's Bruno Mars, I Just Might.
1: Goal! Just absolutely magnificent.
2: Fourth one. Make me a
0: winner. Oh, here we go. £750,000 up for grabs. I like this. Do you want to be the next to join the 750k squad?
3: The squad.
0: We've got a squad. I'll tell you who's in the squad. Dawn's in the squad.
4: No way. Oh my goodness, this is just unbelievable. It really is. I'm so in shock.
0: That's Dawn's reaction to winning £750,000.
3: I mean, you would be in complete shock, wouldn't you? Like, your brain's thinking, oh my goodness, what am I going to spend all that money on? There's so much you can do with that life-changing cash.
0: Dawn will be having the best weekend. So, do you want to join that squad? Do you want to get involved with the chance of winning £750,000? 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
1: And here it begins.
0: With Make Me a Winner.
2: Fourth one.

0: It's Ed Sheeran. There is Azzy's Am. 10 to 11 Sunday morning. Still more football today, by the way. Obviously, Scotland played at 2 a.m. They beat Haiti 1-0, sitting at the top of Group C. Australia played this morning. Australia-Turkey.
1: Oh, really? So has that game been and gone?
0: Yeah, that was 5 a.m.
1: Okay.
0: For that one. Australia 2, Turkey 0. And a couple later on today as well. Germany against Curaçao, I think that's how you pronounce it. And the Netherlands against Japan at 9 p.m. Come on, Japan! Got them in the sweepstakes.
1: Oh, yeah, you said that earlier. See, last night, my stepmom, who is football daft, she sent me a screenshot of all the alarms that she had set for the Scotland game in case she dozed off. Because if that happened, she would never forgive herself.
0: Can you imagine that?
1: I know.
0: I think I was like straight up. When the alarm went off, I was like, right, come on, let's go. Whereas I was having a... I didn't shake her, right? But I did have to give...
1: give her a wee poke.
0: Are you getting up for this? Yeah. And she takes ages to wake up.
1: Yeah.
0: And I'm just like, up for it,
1: ready. The thing is, we've said this before. It's almost like early breakfast, which is the show we do Monday to Friday. I feel like this has trained us for the World Cup.
0: It made it so easy.
1: Yeah.
0: It was so easy. So, if you want to get in touch with the show, by the way, have a wee blether. 0333 2020 400 on WhatsApp. We've had calls this morning, messages. We'd love to know, what did you do last night? Are you still awake? Have you been awake all night? Are you still going? Surely not.
1: Well, we spoke to Lee earlier, who was a wee bit worse for wear. He accidentally phoned us, didn't mean to, and he was like, oh, apologies, I've been up all night.
0: Yeah. I mean, there's some states out there. There really is. So I drop us a message, 0333 2020

0: Joel. End of beginning. Right, just about 11 o'clock. Mystique, good throwback coming up. Zara Larsson, Alex Warren, and the news at 11 is next.
1: Fourth one. 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
0: Hey, good morning. Hope you're good. Sunday, 14th of June. Gregor and Lindsay here. Let's get the latest news at 11 o'clock.
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18: The top stories this hour. Scotland fans are still partying in Boston after a winning start to the World Cup. John McGinn scored the only goal to clinch a 1-0 win over Haiti. It was their first in 36 years since Mo Johnston's winner against Sweden in Genoa. Manager Steve Clarke says it's some achievement by his team.
19: Just tell you how difficult it is for a country like Scotland to go to a World Cup and win games. It doesn't happen very often. This group of players have spoken about it many, many times. I think they showed their experience tonight.
18: Thousands followed the action at watch parties. Our reporter Lana Mackay was at the For the Fans event in Edinburgh this morning.
20: I waited 28 years. I was 8 years old when we were at last in the World Cup. Now we're going through to the next round. This is unbelievable.
21: Scotland! Scotland!
12: one thing to say and one thing only. No Scotland, no party.
18: The Scots next faced Morocco, who drew 1-1 with Brazil last night. British forces have boarded a sanctioned Russian tanker for the first time in an operation described by a minister as a significant blow for Moscow. The vessel Smirtos is now being monitored and checked off the south coast of England. Runners are setting off on a non-stop 268-mile race along the Pennine Way this morning, with the winner expected to cross the finish line in the Scottish Borders sometime on Wednesday. Among those taking part is last year's Summer Spine Race winner Anna Troop. Race director Phil Hayday-Brown explains what keeps competitors coming back.
21: It's not just about covering the distance, it's about the experience, the landscapes, the people you meet, all the volunteers, the staff, and discovering what you're capable of when you push beyond your comfort zone.
18: And American country rock sensation Zach Bryan is bringing his massive With Heaven on Tour run to Murrayfield Stadium tonight. Tens of thousands of fans are descending on the capital to catch the Grammy winner. There's a warning of heavy traffic and packed public transport around the West End. Gates open at 4:30.
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18: A fine dry day with sunny spells, feeling warmer too with a high of 17 Celsius. That's the latest. I'm Lindsay Heron.
0: Right, we'll get some tunes on there. Mystique coming up, Zara Larsson to play as well. And here's Alex Warren. This is Ordinary.

0: Eddie swims.
1: Then it's the door, just about 11:15. It's Sunday morning. It's Gregor and Lindsay here through until midday before John Milne. Harry Styles coming up. We'll get some Zara Larsson as well. Midnight Sun. You know, when you go to the airport or you're coming back from your holidays, if you were to buy some sweeties or some chocolate for, I don't know, friends, family, maybe the office at work.
2: Yeah, Milka.
1: Milka, yeah, that's a go-to. Toblerone, would you say?
2: Yeah, that's a go-to as well.
1: Yeah. I don't know if you've seen this. I thought this was like AI photoshopped, not real. But have you seen the picture of the Toblerone that's for sale in Morrison's?
2: No.
1: And I was like, it can't be. So it says £80, or if you use your Morrison's more card, okay, it's only £50.
2: Who's spending £50 on a Toblerone?
1: So it's, I mean, it's a big daddy of a Toblerone. It's 4.5 kilograms.
2: Why?
1: So it's the weight of 4.5 bags of sugar. It's probably got 4.5 bags worth of sugar in it as well. It's absolutely muckle.
2: Does it look like it could knock you out? To be fair, the normal size Toblerones could. Are you sure this is real?
1: Because
2: there's things that pop up on Facebook,
1: no,
2: and I'm like, me and the girls
1: Like you could go javelin with it. You could use that javelin.
2: Me and the girls were talking about this over the weekend. Me and about, you know, 10 of us were away. And we were talking about how easily, I don't know, pranked you are with AI. And there's videos, you're like, oh my goodness, did you see that video? And everyone else is like, aye, it's no real.
1: No, I was 99, now I'm 90 after hearing you, right? But I'm about 90% sure this is real. But a Toblerone in Morrison's, 4.5 kilograms, £50 with your Morrison's More card. Imagine you did buy that at the airport. You'd have to have a different suitcase just for that. Strap it in. Right, Harry Styles on the way. Zara Larsson right now, Midnight Sun.

0: Harry Styles, As It Was, he's gone out with Zoe Kravitz.
1: They're a very hot couple, aren't they?
0: Yeah.
1: They're very cool.
0: Yeah, they are. They are. They actually just got matching tattoos. They've only been together like 3 months, matching tattoos already.
1: And they're engaged apparently as well. Now, there's no photo evidence, so this is all just rumours that, you know, fans have spotted. So it says here that Zoe has a sort of small fine line tattoo on her back that reads, "Let it rip."
0: Where about on her back? Please tell me it's not her lower back.
1: I hope not.
0: Her lower back. So upper bum, lower back, let it rip. That's ridiculous.
1: I know. And then it says here, an eagle-eyed fan noticed the same tattoo that Harry's got on tour. So somebody thinks Harry has the same tattoo.
0: Let it rip together. That is...
1: Well, they say when you're in a really comfortable relationship, you do that together.
0: Aye, but you don't get it tattooed on your back, Lindsay. Jeez, right, Entrance, Set You Free coming up, and Olivia Dean next.
2: Fourth one. I really fancy an ice cream.
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0: 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Score a game-changing £750,000.
1: And here it begins.
0: With Make Me a Winner. Fourth one.

0: What a tune. Entrance, Kelly Lorena, Set You Free. Just after 11:30. Scotland won last night.
1: Yes, get in.
0: Yeah, we brought it up a few times throughout the show this morning, yeah. Haiti 0, Scotland 1.
1: Music to our ears.
0: We are sitting top of Group C in the World Cup, and our next fixture is on Friday night at a more reasonable kickoff time, 11 p.m. on Friday against Morocco.
1: And I like that it's a Friday as well.
0: Oh, it makes it so much easier.
1: Oh, yeah. Uh-huh.
0: So much easier.
1: I'm going to be at Transmit on Friday, so I will be there whilst on air with Gary Spence, and I think later on I'm going to stay at Transmit to watch the football, because once Richard Ashcroft has performed, he's coming on ever so slightly earlier so they can play the Scotland game after it.
0: It's amazing, though. I love how they're just like, right, Richard, you all right, pal?
1: Your time's up, pal.
0: You're going to be on stage a wee bit earlier, and if you could just finish in time for the football, kickoff. Perfect. Oh, he's a good guy for doing that for us. By Sam Fender, coming up in a bit, people watching, and this one from Calvin and Jazzy. Here is Satisfied.

0: people watching. Gregor and Lindsay here. John Milne on the way from 12. Before then, though, the end of the show throw, where we let you pick the very last song of the show. But it's got to be a throwback.
1: I think we need this more than ever today, because I think there's going to be a lot of sore heads, a lot of tired people, ourselves included, and we need something. We need a pick me up.
0: More than ever, we need something with a bit of oomph.
1: Yes,
0: something a wee bit dancey, would you say?
1: Yeah.
0: Okay. Have a wee think about it. Drop us a message on WhatsApp. 0333 20 20 400. That's 0333 20 20 400. Have a wee think. Drop us a message. Pick a big throwback tune, and it might be the last song of the show.
2: 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Fourth one.
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1: And here it begins.
0: With Make Me a Winner. Fourth one.

0: Chainsmokers and Halsey, there is Closer. It's Gregor and Lindsay here, Sunday morning, just about 12 o'clock, and it's time for the end of the show throw. This is where we let you pick the very last song of the show.
1: And I said earlier, today of all days, we need a pick-me-up because I think you're either going to have a very sore head today or the exhaustion is getting the better of you. And by the look on my face, Gregor, you know that's been the case since I got in this morning.
0: You said it, Lindsay. You said it. Sigh. Tune.
1: Yes, Well,
0: sigh, thank you so much for your message.
1: I mean, Scottish and a very fitting song after the football last night.
0: As in, like, moving on up the group.
1: Yeah.
0: Because Scotland's sitting at the top of Group C following the win against Haiti. Amazing. Here it is, Primal Scream, moving on up.

0: So I picked that as our last song of the show, the end of the show, throw Primal Scream, Moving On Up, sounding absolutely brilliant.
1: We needed that today. Mm. Thank you so much. And yes, hopefully you're feeling okay today. Everyone's still buzzing. I know we're tired. You might have a bit of a sore head, but yeah, we are absolutely buzzing.
0: So good. So good. We did it. Right. That is it for us. John Milne on the way after the news at midday next.
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0: Nice one, Gregor and Lindsay. All right, I'm John Milne. I'm on the way with you after we get a check on the news latest right now. It's 12 o'clock.
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12: The top stories this hour. Scotland fans have been partying long into the early hours, celebrating a first World Cup win in 36 years. John McGinn scored the all-important goal to defeat Haiti 1-0. Boss Steve Clarke says his side delivered the goods by picking up 3 points in their opening group game.
13: When you're told it's a must-win game and you win it, then the players deserve a lot of credit for that. They've been so good for their mission over the last 7 years. They deserve to be the team that's finally got another win on the board in the World Cup. So, yeah, delighted for them.
12: Our reporter Lana Mackay spoke to supporters at the For the Fans event in Edinburgh.
14: Win for Scotland tonight, top of the group. How are you feeling?
15: Mate, so good, so good. So glad to be top of the group. 3 points is 3 points, you know.
14: It was a little bit nervy though towards the end as well.
15: Genuinely, but we pulled through. Clean sheet. You love to see it.
16: Come on, Scotland!
14: Come on, Scotland!
12: Scotland face Morocco next in 5 days' time. Now, the Culture Secretary says UK troops intercepting a sanctioned Russian tanker is a significant blow to Moscow. Royal Marine Commandos and specially trained law enforcement officers boarded it in an overnight operation. The vessel Smirtos is now anchored off the south coast of England, where it'll be monitored. Lisa Nandy says it's a big deal.
16: One of the instructions that the Prime Minister gave quite early on was that he wanted us to be on the front foot, taking that sort of decisive action in order to keep the country safe and to deal with the threat posed by Russia. And this morning we've been able to successfully do that.
12: A fun run in memory of a schoolboy who died playing cricket near his home in Gala Shields is just getting underway at the sports club this afternoon. The Rowan Boland 5K is just setting off from Meagle Park. And country rock star Zach Bryan's taking to the stage at Murrayfield later. The Grammy-winning sensation's bringing his huge With Heaven on Tour run to the city. Gates open at 4:30 with tens of thousands of fans travelling, so there's liable to be disruption on surrounding roads.
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12: A fine dry day with sunny spells, feeling warmer too with a high of 17 Celsius. That's the latest. I'm Lindsay Heron.
18: Sunday afternoon, let's do it. Got David Guetta and Marie and Coi Leray coming up, and let's

Cheap Thrills on a Sunday afternoon, 10 past 12 right now. Hello, I'm John Milne. I'm with you through until 4. What a night. What a morning. What a day. Last night was so funny. It kind of made me think of the times when the clocks go forward and back and you're trying to figure out what you're going to do, if things are going to work out. A lot of conversations were people basically being like, right, what's the plan of action here? Are you going for a nap? Are you going to try and stay awake for the whole time? What is it? Something I discovered last night, because I thought to myself, you know what? There was that sort of nervous tension, energy kicking about. And when I was thinking about it, I was like, right, here's my plan of action, because I've got to work tomorrow. So I'm going to try and go to my bed at 10:30 at night, set the alarm for 1:30 a.m., get up, watch the football, celebrate, and then back to bed for a few hours after it. And I genuinely thought to myself, there's absolutely no way that's going to work out because I'm just too excited, I'm too nervous. Went up to bed at 10:30, out like a light, woke up at 1:30. There was like maybe a second or two where I thought, it's only been 28 years. We've never won a game at the World Cup since 1990. I can maybe miss the game. Right, up, watch the game. Let's be honest, it was nerve-wracking. It wasn't pretty. The pressure the players must have been under for that game is unreal. We got the job done. We are top of Group C. And then I went back to bed after it and slept until about 9:15, which was surprising. I feel like I've been out all night. I feel like I've been on the booze, which I have not. But what a game. Right, it's done. We have won our first World Cup game since 1990, which is just mad. And we're top of the group. A group that has Brazil in it. Right, we can relax now until Friday night and then we'll do it all over again. But it'll be worth it. Right, well done, Scotland. Super proud. Right now, this is Sienna Spyro. Got me.

0: Kira. She's always involved one way or another with a tune. There she is with Whenever, Wherever, Sunday afternoon, 20 past 12 right now. So she was part of the opening ceremony. So there's been three opening ceremonies because it's over the three countries. So she was part of it for Mexico. It was Michael Bublé for Canada. And I missed the American opening ceremony, but I do believe that was Katy Perry. And we always kind of knew the World Cup was going to be Americanized slightly with the shows and all that sort of stuff. Apparently when there's like the hydration break, when the players go to the side to get a drink, because it's very hot. It's normally like every 20 minutes or so. In America, they're selling adverts for that part. It's like the halftime show, the hydration break. Ideal for sponsorship opportunities. Right, coming up, going to continue the Scottish vibe with Cammy Barnes and his finest tune to date. It's called Let Me Down. That's on the way. And Lewis Capaldi next.
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3: So excited about the game. 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But on mornings after Scotland's June matches, it's just £1 from the kitchen at ScotMid. 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
1: Oh, and here it begins.
0: With Make Me a Winner, fourth one.

then stopped it. And if you ever interviewed him, you weren't allowed to ask him to do it. And then the sales kind of dipped a little bit, and then he started singing his name again. It worked. He basically nowadays just makes tunes for TikTok, but he's doing very well. Jason Derulo and Riding Solo. Right, coming up in the next 10 minutes, I'm going to tell you how you could be our next big winner. Another £750,000 on offer could be yours right now. Love this latest one from

0: still superb. LMC versus U2, Take Me to the Clouds Above.
1: Cool! Just absolutely magnificent.
2: Fourth one. Make me a
0: winner. Right, let's do this. So delighted for Dawn on Friday. She got the call. She now has £750,000.
3: No way! Oh my goodness, this is unbelievable. It really is. I'm so shocked.
0: Love it. Right, well done, Dawn. Here's the good news. We're not slowing down, so we want to give you another chance to score yourself £750,000. Get your spot in the draw right now. Scotland winning in the early hours of this morning, followed by you winning Make Me a Winner. It wouldn't be a bad week, to be fair. Right, here's how to get involved. Text YES to 61025. The texts are 250 plus the standard network rate. You can enter at makemeawinner.co.uk, where you'll also find the rules for this network competition. Or you can call 03434 269 340. The calls are charged at the standard rate, over 18s only, and the lines are closing at 5pm on Friday. Now, if you get that call from us, it's quite simple, it's quite straightforward. You just answer your phone, that is it, and £750,000 is yours, and it's paid straight into your account right after the call as well. So enter now, text YES to 61025. Good luck.
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0: Lady Gaga and Bruno Mars, Die With A Smile, on Sunday afternoon and in the early hours of this morning. Scotland, we won our first game in the World Cup since 1990. First time we've been in the World Cup since 1998. And this happened.
1: And Scotland now up the park, and it's Ben Gannon-Doak squaring up his man. He gets by him. There's a chance. Scotland have hit the post again. John McGinn's game. John McGinn has opened the scoring for Scotland, and Scotland are winning

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7: The top stories this hour. Scotland boss Steve Clarke says the pressure has eased on his team after beating Haiti 1-0 in their opening match. It's the national side's first victory at a World Cup since 1990. Now, Scotland currently top the group, but still have to play Morocco and Brazil.
8: Obviously, we're going to them with a little bit less pressure than everybody put on has gone into this game. So we go to the next two games with a little bit less pressure. If we defend as well as we did there and show the same resilience and hopefully play a little bit better with the ball and create a little bit more, we'll be okay.
7: Across Scotland, supporters packed into pubs and fan zones into the early hours to watch the game. These fans in Aberdeen were happy with the result.
9: I'm lost for words, man. I'm lost for words.
10: Hey, we got it. We're going to get a lot more than that. Morocco looked absolutely brilliant.
11: Cracking goal by John McGinn, but we made hard work of it, but we've won.
7: The Police Scotland say there were only a couple of isolated incidents they had to deal with. A 30-year-old man was arrested in Inverness over an assault on an officer. And in the Neilson area of Glasgow, a 37-year-old man was seriously assaulted. In other news, the Ukrainian president thanked the UK for intercepting a Russian Shadow Fleet oil tanker in the Channel. British forces boarded the vessel last night in the first UK-led operation of its kind. A man's in hospital after being stabbed in air. Emergency crews were called to a property on Davidson Place on Saturday afternoon, where they found the 57-year-old hurt. Police are still trying to work out how he came to be injured and want to hear from anyone with information. A man's in hospital with serious injuries after a car left the A17 near Harperrig Reservoir in West Lothian. It happened just before 6 on Friday evening. A white Seat Leon Cupra ended up in a field. The 26-year-old driver was taken to the Royal Infirmary of Edinburgh. A 16-year-old passenger was also taken to hospital but has since been released. And Derek McInnes has agreed a deal in principle to become the new Rangers boss. He's set to leave Hearts and sign a 3-year contract to replace Danny Roll, who's poised to join RB Salzburg.
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7: Mainly dry today with good sunny spells, light winds and highs of 19. That's the latest. I'm Joe Ogburn.
4: Thank you. Right, let's do Justin Bieber's Love Yourself. And right now, it's the K-pop Demon Hunters. Here comes Golden.

I'm John Milne with you through until four. There's Post Malone and Morgan Wallen. And I had some help. Rihanna, All Saints and Olivia Dean all on the way in the next 10 minutes. I've just been seeing loads of videos and pictures from like fan zones and gatherings of people watching the Scotland game in the early hours of this morning. It just looks absolutely incredible. And then I saw some pictures and videos of people leaving said venues at 5 a.m. this morning. What a night you would have had. There's also loads of great chat coming out of Boston from the locals who are absolutely loving having the Tartan Army staying in that area. So much so that a lot of people are asking if they could maybe just stay forever. The atmosphere is just incredible. The Tartan Army, being the Tartan Army, are just super friendly with everyone. There's absolutely no bother. Of course, because we are the best fans in the world. So just after 2 o'clock this morning, something iconic happened. We scored a goal at the World Cup. Right, first time at the World Cup since 1998. It's the first time we've won a game at the World Cup since 1990. I think we're allowed to get carried away a little bit. It's not something that happens to us all the time. I think that's why a lot of people are like, right, you guys need to calm down a little bit. But no. Like, if you're 27 years old or younger, you have never seen Scotland at a major tournament. Like, the World Cup is just mad. Right, so let's find out, because it was iconic, where you were and who you were with when John McGinn scored that worldie. I use that term very loosely. It was deflected off of a defender and in, but you know what? We will absolutely take it. Right, so for me, sitting on the sofa in the dark with a telly on, wife is upstairs sleeping, the dog is through in the other room sleeping, Scotland score, and it's the most suppressed celebration I've ever been able to do. It was like a, yes, come on, get down. Didn't want to wake anyone up. It's going to go down in history. So where was that memorable moment for you? Where were you? Who were you with when John McGinn scored that epic goal for Scotland, which went on to be the only goal of the game and put us top of Group C ahead of Brazil? I mean, are we going to win the World Cup now? Right, let me know. 0333, not if we're going to win the World Cup, I know the answer to that. 0333 2020 400. 0333 2020 400. Where were you during that special moment that will go down in history? 0333 2020 400 on WhatsApp.

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0: There Goes Diamonds on a Sunday afternoon. Like, looking to find out who you were with, where you were, when that magic moment happened. Just after 2 o'clock this morning, John McGinn scoring a goal for Scotland at the World Cup. Hi to Leah, who says, we were watching the game in the living room, and when John McGinn scored, my dad screamed so loud, I had to tell him to be quiet in case he woke the kids up. It's from Barry, Leah, and Amelia. Thank you for the message. Hi to Louise, who says, I finished photographing a Scotland-themed wedding that had the amazing Drums and Roses playing, then home, disco nap, and woke my wee girl up to watch it together on the couch with my wife. The best day and night ever. Absolutely. Proper iconic as well. That is what it's all about. Hi to Jamie, who says, watched it with my dad, who's been telling me about the good old World Cup days for Scotland. My whole life, first World Cup goal I've ever celebrated with him, and that is one that I'll never forget. Oh, that's proper emotional, that. Love that. And hi to Leanne, who says, three generations of the family in my gran's living room. She was the calmest one there and just smiled and said, ah, I knew he'd score tonight. There we go. Love that. Right, here's my number on WhatsApp. It's 0333 2020 400. 0333 2020 400. Got a throwback from Corona, and Ray is next.
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the sales and streaming of that tune took a bit of a hit. 2020 for Corona. And the rhythm of the night, big throwback tune. Talking of throwbacks, Throwback Takeover is back on 2:30 this afternoon. That's where you pick the tunes from the 90s and the noughties. Right, more details about that coming up. Alex Warren is on the way. And delighted to have this guy back. Sounds incredible. Latest one from John Newman. It's got elements of his older tunes in there as well. We like this a lot. It's called Merry Go.

0: 55 years down the road.
1: Alex Warren, Carry You Home, just one of the acts confused when they play Scotland and everyone is singing No Scotland, No Party. And they're trying to figure out what the crowd are saying. And then they join in and the place goes wild. Talking of going wild, where were you and who were you with when John McGinn scored that goal in the early hours of this morning? Hi to Rosemary, who listens from Canada. She says, I was sitting on the couch with my husband at a reasonable time because it was 9:28 p.m. Mind you, my sister texted me. She said she was in the bathroom and missed it. It's fine. We will score plenty more goals on Friday against Morocco, right? And then everyone will be able to catch it slightly earlier, kickoff time. Hi to Amanda, who says, our wee boy insisted on staying up, even though it was daft o'clock. He is shattered today, but says it's worth it because Scotland won a World Cup game. It is so true. And it may never happen again. We don't know. Hi to Graham, who says, I've waited 28 years to see Scotland back at the World Cup. I watched the goal on my own in my living room, but somehow it felt like everyone else was there with me as well. I was very similar. And hi to Josh, who said, we just got our newborn back to sleep. McGinn scores, and I celebrated in complete silence with the biggest fist pump of my life. Yeah, it was like almost 2:30 in the morning. And if you're at home, you couldn't really go wild, but loving those. Thank you very much for the messages. Right, stay there. I'm going to do Tom Grennan and Cammy Barnes' Highland Runaway is a tune. It's next.
2: Fourth one.
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having to go and do some exercise in the morning, going to the gym. Well, maybe good news, because they've done this study and the experts have told us what time we should be exercising. So this study followed adults with a higher body mass index. That's me. And observed their blood sugar levels and physical activity. So what they did was they got divided into three groups based on the time of day that they exercised. So it was between 6 a.m. and noon, noon to 6 p.m. or 6 p.m. to midnight. And the findings revealed that working out in the evening was actually associated with low blood sugar levels during the day for both males and females. Therefore, exercising in the evening may be a beneficial strategy for individuals with weight and blood sugar management. So there we go. All I have to do now is actually be bothered to do some exercise. But I think I would rather do that in the evening than first thing in the morning. So there we go. Let me give it a try, see how it works out for you. This is Sienna Spy

0: Maroon 5, Cardi B, it's Girls Like You on a Sunday afternoon. I'm John Milne. I'm with you through until 4. We'll get a check on the news at 2 next.
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0: Right, after the early hours of this morning, let's get some Scottish goodness from Texas. They're on the way. Ed Sheeran as well, right now. News time at 2 o'clock.
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13: The top stories this hour. Steve Clarke says he's allowing himself to enjoy the moment after his side beat Haiti 1-0 in their World Cup opener.
14: Special. And then you go to the middle of the park with your team to celebrate a win, and you just see the Tartan Army, the supporters, all the way around the stadium having a great time. What's not to enjoy?
13: Scotland are now top of Group C and face Morocco on Friday. And John Swinney says the victory is a seismic moment for Scotland. The First Minister's in Boston for the game and says the landmark will unite the country. Back here, the game in the early hours was watched by fans across Scotland. Our reporter Lana Mackay was at the For the Fans zone in Edinburgh.
15: I've waited 28 years. I was 8 years old when we were at last in the World Cup. Now we're going through to the next round. This is unbelievable. Scotland! Scotland!
1: one thing to say and one thing only. No Scotland, no party.
13: Now, police say there were only a couple of violent incidents they had to deal with. One was in the Neilston area of Glasgow, where a man was found with serious injuries. And in Inverness, a man's been charged with assaulting a police officer. In other news, a Russian oil tanker has been seized by British Armed Forces in the English Channel. Royal Marine Commandos boarded the vessel overnight in the first UK-led operation of its kind. It's part of the so-called Shadow Fleet, dodging international sanctions. Police are investigating after a 57-year-old man was found with stab wounds in Ayr. He was taken to hospital after being discovered at a property in Davidson Place on Saturday afternoon. A 17-year-old has been arrested and charged after a man was hit by a car in Fife. A young woman has also been charged with a road traffic offence after the incident in Torryburn near Dunfermline on Friday afternoon. And 9 years after turning down the Rangers job, Derek McInnes is finally heading to Ibrox. The Hearts boss is signing a 3-year deal and replaces Danny Rowe, who's taking charge of RB Salzburg. We've got more news on our website and we'll have more here in an hour.
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13: Mainly dry today with good sunny spells, light winds and highs of 19. That's the latest. I'm Joe Ogbar.
0: Nice one, thank you. Let's go back to 1997. Texas, Black Eyed Boy is on the way. And first up, here's Ed Sheeran and Sapphire.

0: Kelly Clarkson. What doesn't kill you makes you stronger. Sunday afternoon, 10 past two.
1: The fourth one. Throwback takeover.
0: Right, let's do this. 2:30, it's over to you. Bit of poetry there. John's Poetry Corner. I'm looking for you to pick a throwback tune that we can sort out on the Throwback Takeover. That's coming up at 2:30 this afternoon. Something you haven't heard for ages, something from the 90s or the noughties or the 10s. Now, it could be an epic dance anthem. Maybe you fancy a bit of guitar. Or maybe you want a sing-along pop tune. It's up to you. But what are we going to go for on the Throwback Takeover this afternoon? Every Sunday, it is always an absolute delight with your choices. So more of the same today, please. Here's how to get involved on WhatsApp. The number is 0333 20 20 400. 0333 20 20 400. You can send a message. You can send a voice note. If you want to hear yourself on the radio, that's pretty cool, isn't it? Yes. Right, 0333 20 20 400. Think the 90s, think the noughties, think pop, dance, indie. It's up to you. Could be sorting out your tune. Right now, it's...

0: Stargazing, some nice choices coming in for the Throwback Takeover. It's on the way in just over 10 minutes' time. So 90s, noughties, throwback tunes. Have a think of what you'd like to hear and let me know. 0333 2020 400 is the number. Going to get on that new one from Taylor Swift. It's on the Toy Story 5 movie. It's called I Knew It, I Knew You. And Alex Warren next. Okay.
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0: 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Throwback Takeover.
1: I just played you the latest one from Taylor Swift. It's called I Knew It, I Knew You. It's from Toy Story 5. Right now, we're about to throw it back. Your choice of tunes from the 90s and the noughties on the Throwback Takeover. What do you fancy hearing? Here's the number, 0333 2020 400, on WhatsApp. Send me a message. Could be a pop tune, dance anthem, an indie banger, as long as it's a class tune, really. From the 90s or the noughties, 0333 2020 400 is the number. It's 2:30. Let's do the Throwback Takeover, and let's kick it off with this absolute monster. We're heading back to 98. Remember that last time? We're in the World Cup. Right, for Louise, it's the Tamperer. Here comes Feel It.

400. 0333 2020 400. Hi to Emma and all the girls who are still recovering after seeing Take That. Show looked incredible. Right, throwback from them. Could it be magic?

classic, Take That. Was that the video where there were all mechanics in the workshop? I think it maybe was. That is Could It Be Magic on the Throwback Takeover for a Sunday afternoon. Some incredible choices coming in. Right, let's do this one for Ian. We're back to the early noughties. What a group. Red Hot Chili Peppers with a Z.

0: a nice varied choice on the Throwback Takeover for Sunday. Tamperer, Feel It, Take That, Could It Be Magic, and the Red Hot Chili Peppers and the Zephyr Song. Incredible scenes. Right, Teddy Swims on the way, and still my favourite tune of the year, and I've probably heard it 2 million times, Zara Larsson is next.
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0: With Make Me a Winner. Fourth one.

Cruise Control. It's almost 10 to 3. Sunday afternoon. I'm John. I'm with you through until 4 o'clock. Experts have spoken and they've said you shouldn't touch this for at least 20 minutes after waking up in the morning. It's your phone. Obviously. Bit of a problem with that one, based on the fact that I think the majority of us probably use the phone as the alarm in the morning. So they've said one of the main recommendations is to refrain from checking your phone as soon as you wake up, because the brain is in a transitional state between sleep and wakefulness. So I think you could probably, like, at least touch your phone to stop the alarm, because you imagine that going off for 20 minutes. First of all, you'd probably be late for work, but that would drive you insane. Right, apparently, if we pick up the phone straight away and start scrolling, it's going to bring on stress and negative thoughts if we immediately consume stimulating content. Now, I'm not being funny, right? On my Facebook, the people I've got on there, my pals, they are not posting stimulating content. They're asking what time Tesco is open till and other things that are easily accessible by Googling them. So anyway, they have said to us the best thing to do is actually wait at least 20 minutes before scrolling through your phone. Just gives your brain time to kind of bring itself to full wakefulness. It's worth trying, I guess. But sometimes you're just on autopilot. Like, you literally wake up, switch off the alarm on your phone, head straight on to the socials to see what you've missed overnight in that space of 5 hours. Normally nothing, but there you go. Right, Black Eyed Peas, throwback on after Harry Styles.

0: number one tune back in 2003 for the Black Eyed Peas. That is Where Is the Love? Right, Sunday afternoon. I'm John. I'm with you through until 4 o'clock. And we're going to get a check on the news latest at three. That's next.
1: Fourth one.
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14: Jennifer Lopez with a tune all about some of the teams in Scotland's group at the World Cup. True story, that's on the way. 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
17: The top stories this hour. The First Minister's described Scotland's win against Haiti in the World Cup as seismic. This is the side's first World Cup victory since 1990. It makes us early leaders in the group. Here's manager Steve Clark.
18: Just tell you how difficult it is for a country like Scotland to go to a World Cup and win games. It doesn't happen very often. This group of players have spoken about it many, many times. I think they showed their experience tonight.
17: Now, John Swinney was watching the match in Boston with thousands of Scotland supporters. Many more were watching back home in pubs and fan zones across Scotland.
19: Massive win, unbelievable. We clung on right to the very end. And do you know what? We're going to win that group.
20: 1-0 gets us the job done. Doesn't matter. Ask any Scotland fan before the game. To a 1-0 win, they'll take it. Bite your hand off for it. Now we just need to hope for a miracle against the other two.
17: Police Scotland say there were only a couple of isolated incidents they had to deal with. A 30-year-old man was arrested in Inverness over an assault on an officer, and in the Neilston area of Glasgow, a 37-year-old man was seriously assaulted. In other news, a man's recovering in hospital after being stabbed in Ayr. The 57-year-old was found hurt in a flat on Davidson Place. Detectives are asking anyone who was nearby or who has dashcam or doorbell footage to contact them as they try and find out how the man was injured. A 17-year-old boy has been arrested and charged after a crash in Torryburn near Dunfermline. It happened just after 4 o'clock on Friday on Main Street and involved a pedestrian and a blue Suzuki Vitara. Police say a female youngster was also charged with a road traffic offence and a report's been sent to the Procurator Fiscal. Keir Starmer says the interception of a Russian Shadow Fleet tanker in the English Channel is a blow for Vladimir Putin's war in Ukraine. President Zelensky has praised the operation, which lasted 6 hours. And Derek McInnes has agreed a deal in principle to become the new Rangers boss. He's set to leave Hearts and sign a 3-year contract to replace Danny Rowe, who's poised to join RB Salzburg.
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17: Mainly dry today with good sunny spells, light winds and highs of 19. That's the latest. I'm Joe Ogbar.
14: Thank you. Right, Jennifer Lopez and Pitbull coming up. And first up, here's Lewis Capaldi, is Stay Love.

classic from Travis coming up, and that amazing tune from Ella Langley, Choosing Texas. Get that on in just a second for you. It has been revealed the most boring things of modern life. Just checking the show isn't on there. No, it's not. That's fine. So this is what we class as being the most boring things. They include train delays. Yeah, that's not ideal. Waiting for a delivery. Now, to be fair to most delivery companies, you tend to get like at least a 2-hour window as to when that's going to happen. And sometimes you get like a little notification to say like, I am X stops away from you. Plus, if you're waiting for a delivery, it's something that you've bought, right? So slow Wi-Fi. Yeah, the struggle is real with that. The doctor's waiting room is boring. Not really a location I would ever have down as being somewhere exciting in the first place. Traffic jams, queuing for anything, and this is quite annoying and quite boring, but being kept on hold. Yeah, so you're phoning up for something, which nobody likes to do anyway these days. But you finally think, right, better just go and phone this company. And it's like, yeah, you're in the queue, your call or whatever. Your call is important to us. Please stay on the line. And one of our team will speak to you shortly, 20 minutes later.

0: Here at the fourth one. Go back.
1: And Scotland now up the park, and it's Ben Gannon squaring up his man. He gets by him. There's a chance. Scotland have hit the post again. John McGinn this time. That is in the back of the net. John McGinn has opened the scoring for Scotland. And Scotland are winning this World Cup game.

0: There goes 0800 heaven.
1: Goal! Just absolutely magnificent.
2: Fourth one. Make me a winner.
0: So on Friday, we paid out a life-changing £750,000 to Dawn. And if you think to yourself, what would I do with that money if I won it? Here's what Dawn has got planned.
3: I'm going to donate some cash to my cash for kids as well. That was my kind of plan as well.
4: What?
3: Donate some money to that. Yeah, yep.
4: Oh.
3: Need some money to cash for kids. I don't know how much yet, but quite a bit, I would imagine. And a mental health charity as well, I would donate to that. Yep, yeah, I'll do that as well, yep. So I'm going to keep it all to myself. Share the fun, share the love. genuinely, they're going to get quite a bit of money from me, yep.
0: Dawn, amazing, incredible stuff. Right, the road to life-changing cash starts here again for £750,000. That could be landing into your account this Friday. Getting quick. 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Or call this number 03434 269 340. The calls are charged at the standard rate, over 18s only, and the lines are closing at 5 p.m. on Friday. That's when someone will win the lot. Just ahead of Scotland's next game at the World Cup. Right, just answer your phone and £750,000 is yours, paid straight into your account after the call. 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
0: With Make Me a Winner, fourth one.

start saying this is a timeless classic now, right? So good. Swedish House Mafia with John Martin. That is Don't You Worry, Child. Right, this next guy's nephews are actually about to appear on the music scene because they've been impressing on America's Got Talent in the auditions. Naya and Zaya are the nephews of Bruno Mars.

0: things that I've got.
1: Benson Boone and Beautiful Things. Right, I'm going to get a throwback on from one of the biggest boy bands of all time. I've actually just found an interesting article on our website about them. 14 facts that we didn't know about this boy band, including the fact that they were once called IOU. That was the name they were going to go for before they actually ended up going for the name that we all know them by. They had 14 number one singles in the UK. Most of them were actually cover versions of songs. And this is something I didn't know. They actually had their own chocolate bar as well that was made back in the day by Cadbury. Right, a big tune from Westlife. Yes, on the way next.
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0: we will do it all over again next Sunday from midday, and hopefully talking about another Scottish victory, which would be really nice. Right, next up, back on tonight from 10 o'clock, you have Jasmine Green, who is going to be here playing the biggest hits and the throwbacks. It's the show that's all about emerging Scottish talent taking over our Sunday nights. Right, before that, Gary Spence has his Sunday night anthems. You know the deal. It's Gary in the mix with some of the biggest dance hits of the last 30 years. And of course, tunes that you've just not heard in ages. Looking forward to that already. And it's all about the biggest tunes of the week. Stay there for Sam Thompson. He's counting them down on the Hits UK chart. That's next.
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12: The top stories this hour. The pressure is off Scotland for now as they celebrate a victory in their opening game of the World Cup. That 1-0 result against Haiti puts us top of the group. And here's Scotland boss Steve Clarke.
13: When you're told it's a must-win game and you win it, then the players deserve a lot of credit for that. They've been so good for their mission over the last 7 years. They deserve to be the team that's finally got another win on the board in the World Cup. So, yeah, delighted for them.
12: These fans in Boston say they'll need to start knocking in more goals if they want to get to the knockout stages for the first time in history.
14: We needed more goals for goal difference, but apart from that, we're top of the table. We won the game. Can't complain.
15: Great result. I thought they could have got another one. It was looking a wee bit shaky.
16: We're hanging in there at the end, but we got out of the line. And that's all that matters. 3 points. Tap in the group. Tap in the group!
12: Scotland face Morocco next in 5 days' time. In other news, the Ukrainian president thanked the UK for intercepting a Russian Shadow Fleet oil tanker in the Channel. British forces boarded the vessel last night in the first UK-led operation of its kind. A man's in hospital after being stabbed in air. Emergency crews were called out to Davidson Place on Saturday afternoon, where they found the 57-year-old hurt. Police are trying to work out how he came to be injured, and they want to hear from anyone with information. A 17-year-old boy has been arrested and charged after a man was hit by a car in Fife. A young woman has also been charged with a road traffic offence after the incident in Torryburn near Dunfermline on Friday afternoon. Meanwhile, a man's in hospital with serious injuries after a car left the A70 near Harperig Reservoir in West Lothian. This happened just before 6 on Friday evening. And 9 years after turning down the Rangers job, Derek McInnes is finally heading to Ibrox. The Hart boss has signed a 3-year deal in principle and replaces Danny Rowe, who's taking charge of RB Salzburg.
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12: Mainly dry today with good sunny spells, light winds and highs of 19. That's the latest. I'm Joe Ogbar.
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4: We're officially into the second week of the summer. The World Cup has kicked off. So now let's count down the 40 biggest songs of the week. Last week, Alex Warren again overtook himself and ended up at number one with this. It's Fever Dream.
7: Last week's number one.

0: There's just no stopping this guy. Alex Warren finding himself at number one again last week, and this time with Fever Dream.
1: Now, we're counting down the 40 biggest hits of this week. This is the Hits UK chart with Sam Thompson.
0: A week is a long time, though. Can he stay there with that? Or will Ordinary come back and prove to be the biggest song of the week again? We're going to find out just before seven. But we're just under a week away from the new Toy Story 5 movie hitting cinemas. We've all been buzzing to hear, do you like the pun there, that Taylor Swift is playing a huge part in that movie. And of course, we could probably expect to hear her new song, I Knew It, I Knew You, feature on the chart today. But for now, she sat at the bottom with this one, actually. Opalite.
2: Number

Shakira teaming up with Burna Boy with their World Cup song for 2026, Die Die, on the Hits UK chart number 38. What a name. Did you see that opening ceremony, by the way? God, there's a lot of talk, a lot of chatter about Shakira online, with some fan saying that she was using a body double. I don't think so. And by the way, Shakira for me is so synonymous with the World Cup now that like any performance from her at this kind of stage, I am lapping up. Would you look who we have next though? I absolutely love this guy. I can't get over him even after all these years. And of course, after seeing the Michael movie, I'm even more in love with him too. It's Michael Jackson, Human Nature, number 37.

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0: So good to see Harry back in the UK. He has now kicked off his massive 12-night Wembley Stadium residency for his Together Together tour. I mean, I've got to say, his Wembley show looked absolutely epic. Shania Twain opening for him there. I mean, you know you've made it when Shania Twain's your opener. And she's probably grateful. If you're fortunate enough to have tickets for that, you are very, very lucky. Right, on the way on the Hits UK chart, a throwback from Justin Bieber and yet more Michael Jackson coming up too.
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the Hits UK chart with Beat It at number 34 and a throwback from Justin Bieber at 35 before him with Beauty and a Beat. I'm Sam Thompson and this is the Hits UK chart. We're counting down the 40 biggest songs of the week, all based on what you've been watching, listening to and streaming. And Joe is becoming a bit of a one-hit wonder at this stage. Let's hope he can break that title and release some new hits for us sometime soon. But for this week, he's down 6 to 33. It's End of Beginning.

0: Just the Way You Are there. Milky and Mall Grab. I love that name so much. This is the Hits UK chart with me, Sam Thompson. Number 32 this week. A big drop from where it was last week at number 13. It's a big one. Has it had its moment, or will it have a moment to bounce back as we get further into the summer? Right, stick with me as we round off the 40 biggest songs and head into the 30 biggest songs very shortly. Our first trending song is also on the way, which this week kicks off the guy I cannot wait to introduce to you.
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12: Let's get the party started. See you at the bar, you was hardly talking. That's when I knew that your heart was scarring. Friends to lovers need a part to star in. Like, wait, babe, let me

0: Janice, STFU by Drake. That is Drake singing number 30 as well. He's not used to that. I wish more artists were like Drake in the sense that he dropped three albums on the same day. Like, could you imagine if Harry Styles or Taylor Swift did that? The world would lose its mind. I like the way Drake just gets it all out there. He's like, right, one and done. See you later. Enjoy that for the next few years. Let's get on some Sienna Sparrow for you right now, though, before our first trending song. This is Die on This Hill at number 29.
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0: The first trending song of the week comes from Role Model, whose real name is Tucker Pillsbury, who's now released his new single High Hopes 3000. The release follows last week's announcement of his highly anticipated third studio album, Chuck Timely and the Hourglass, which will arrive on August the 7th. This also marks his first single since his deluxe album Kansas Anymore, which was released back in 2024. Let's get him on for you right now, Role Model on the Hits UK chart.

0: there loving that song already. I can see him doing great things in the future. I've got to say, I love it when we get to find new talents and just throw it out to you and see what you think. That's 1 hour down on the chart already. We have two more to go after your news at 5.
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7: The top stories this hour. Steve Clarke says he's allowing himself to enjoy the moment after his side beat Haiti 1-0 in their World Cup opener.
8: Special. And then you go to the middle of the park with your team to celebrate a win, and you just see the Tartan Army, the supporters, all the way around the stadium, having a great time. What's not to enjoy?
7: Scotland are now top of Group C and face Morocco on Friday. Now, thousands of supporters have made the trip to the US to watch their team at their first World Cup this century. And they're starting to think it may be possible to make history and get into the next round.
9: I think they've got their feet wet now with the tournament and everything. I think they'll just need to put up a good game against Morocco, Brazil. Anything could happen with this team. I still think they've got huge potential, massive potential.
7: In other news, the Prime Minister says the seizure of a Russian Shadow Fleet tanker in the Channel is another blow to Moscow. British forces boarded the vessel last night, the first UK-led action of its kind. Lieutenant Colonel Tom Quinn from the Royal Marines was involved.
10: We've actually been preparing for operations of this nature for quite some time now. The execution took around 6 hours from start to finish, and indeed the operation is still ongoing now as we support the National Crime Agency to conduct their actions on the vessel itself.
7: Police are investigating after a 57-year-old man was found with stab wounds in air. He was taken to hospital after being discovered injured in a flat on Davidson Place on Saturday afternoon. A young man's been arrested after a car drove on the wrong side of the A7 at Fallowhill in the Borders before ploughing into road signs and a telegraph pole. The 22-year-old's being treated at Edinburgh Royal Infirmary. A 17-year-old boy has been arrested and charged after a crash in Fife. A pedestrian was knocked down in Torryburn near Dunfermline on Friday afternoon. A young woman's also been charged with a road traffic offence. And Dennis McInnes is being back to succeed at Rangers 9 years after turning the manager's job down. The Hearts boss has agreed a 3-year deal.
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7: Mainly dry today with good sunny spells, light winds and highs of 19. That's the latest. I'm Joe Ogburn.
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0: These beautiful things.
1: Benson Boone there, still kicking about. Bless him at number 25. Beautiful Things. He's at it again, by the way. Doing some funny stunts in dresses on his socials. I would say anything to stay relevant, but I've been there. Benny boy, I've been there. So a few weeks ago, I was saying how he pranked his best friend by turning up to his wedding in a wedding dress. Well, now he's in a black lace mini dress, recreating the TikTok lip sync video influencer Alex Earl did to his upcoming song. Check it out if you get a chance. It's actually quite funny. And I don't think many things are funny. At number 24 this week, we've got the incredibly talented singer, songwriter, Stella Lefty. This is Boston. On a train.

0: K-pop Demon Hunters with Golden on the Hits UK chart. That song is going to be a year old on Saturday, and I'm pretty sure it's been in the Hits UK chart for a whole year too.
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0: The new King of Summer bangers, Sunny Federa, is back. Now, if you're needing a new euphoric anthem, then this is for you. He's teamed up with Burns and Kareem Lomax to bring us Feel Again. It's taken from his new album, Can We Do It All Again, which is out now and features bangers such as Someday, Think About Us. Sunny has had and still is having a massive year of live music. He's been the first DJ to sell out the 23,000 capacity Co-op Live. He's had massive success in Malta with Someday Festival, and that's all ahead of his Monday night residency in Ibiza as well. It's going off. Here he is, Sunny Federa, Feel Again.

0: brand new Sunny Federa with the song he dropped just on Friday. It's Feel Again on the Hits UK chart. Nice guy, Sunny, as well. I've met him. He's a decent bloke. We're now halfway through our trending songs for this week, and we're almost at the halfway point of the chart too. Another huge summer banger is heading your way, and another is on the way for you at number 22.
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1: This is the Hits UK chart with Sam Thompson.
2: Fourth one.
0: So, with that out of the way, it means we have now reached the halfway point of the chart. I still have the 20 biggest songs of the week to get on for you, but who will we see at number one? What we do know is it's not Samba. Despite having hit after hit and even appearing at the New York Knicks basketball game last week alongside Taylor Swift, Tate McRae and Timothy Chalamet, and Hailey Bieber. First of all, apologies for the stutter. Secondly, that is good company for Samba. Fair play. I don't think he was there yet. This is Homewrecker.
2: Number

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0: Trending songs are a time for us to showcase to you the new releases that are starting big and that we feel we can expect to see in the chart in the coming weeks. Let's get some Madonna on for you in a moment with her latest track from her upcoming Confessions on a Dance Floor. Set, I got two after it, set for release on July the 3rd. She's literally, the album's called Confessions on a Dance Floor 2. It's called Love Sensation, the song that's full of that dance pop sound we come to love over the years. She's still at it. She needs to retire. Not for any other reason that we've had enough. Like, not, even that sounds bad. I haven't had enough. I'd like her to always give it. But there has to be a time where she has to look after herself. Like, we've taken enough is what I meant. We've taken enough from you, Madonna. Put your feet up by a roaring fire and enjoy. I'm just going to put the song on. So, Love Sensation, Madonna.
3: When

0: New for Madonna, that's Love Sensation on the Hits UK chart with me, Sam Thompson. A massive return to a club roots for that one. I'm sure when the album drops next month, we're going to be seeing a new burst of life again from Madonna.
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0: Chemical Brothers, they're still in the chart after their appearance in the Netflix hit Apex. It's go.
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0: The final one for this week. And if you ask me, we're leaving the

Lily Allen's new one, which is called Beg For Me. They actually performed this together for the first time at the Mighty Hoopla in London a few weeks ago. It's all ahead of Lily Allen heading to her solo tour next week. Let's get this one on for you, though. It's Beg For Me on the Hits UK chart. I feel-

0: What a duo that is. Lily Allen featuring Jade with Beg For Me, wrapping up our trending songs for this week. And I'm sure with names like that working together, we can expect to see that climb in the coming weeks. For now, though, there's 15 songs left to play, and we're going to be revealing who's number one just after seven, before seven.
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4: The top stories this hour. An incredible start to Scotland's World Cup journey. Their 1-0 win over Haiti in the early hours of this morning, UK time, is their first victory in the tournament since 1990. Captain Andy Ferguson admits it was nervy at times, but he thinks they found their feet.
5: We believe in ourselves, and you know, we'll win in that game with the confidence. It's the first World Cup game in such a long time. You could feel a little bit of nerves, a little bit of pressure. You know, we've got that out of the way. We've got our 3 points. We're happy with it. We'll move on to the next two massive, massive games.
4: Now, around 40,000 Scotland fans have made the trip to Boston for the game, but these supporters think they'll need to start knocking in more goals if they want to get to the knockout stages for the first time in history.
6: We needed more goals for goal difference, but apart from that, we're top of the table. We won the game. Can't complain.
7: Great result. I thought they could have got another one. It was looking a wee bit shaky.
8: We were hanging in there at the end, but we got on the line. And that's all that matters. 3 points. Tap in the group. Tap in the group!
4: Next up is Morocco in 5 days' time. In other news, a man's recovering in hospital after being stabbed in air. The 57-year-old was found hurt in a flat on Davidson Place. Detectives are asking anyone who was nearby or who has dashcam or doorbell footage to contact them as they try and find out how the man became injured. A young man's fighting for his life after the Audi he was driving came off a road in the Highlands. This happened on the A835 between Inverness and Ullapool last night. The 22-year-old is in a critical condition. The Ukrainian president has thanked the UK for intercepting a Russian Shadow Fleet oil tanker in the English Channel. The vessel is now being monitored following the first British-led intervention of its kind. And in football, Dennett McInnes is being back to succeed at Rangers 9 years after turning the manager's job down. The Hearts boss has agreed a 3-year deal at Ibrox to replace RB Salzburg-bound Danny Rowe. We've got more news on our website, more here in an hour.
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4: Mainly dry today with good sunny spells, light winds and highs of 19. That's the latest. I'm Joe Ogbar.
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12: Just gone six. It's Sunday evening and I am bringing you the biggest songs of the week on the UK's most accurate chart show at number 15. A song that, despite its slightly Halloween-themed name, is proving to be a big summer hit. It's Dracula.

0: because of you.
1: Bella Kay, I love it, I love it, I love it. There, number 13 this week, which is up 4.
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1: We've recently just heard from Taylor Swift again with The Fate of Ophelia, and normally that would be it, but I can reveal that we have one more Taylor song to play before 7. I hope you have an amazing weekend, by the way, especially now the World Cup has kicked off. And if I didn't tell you before, I've drawn Spain in the office sweepstake. Their first game's against Cape Verde tomorrow. Massive well done to Scotland, by the way, who beat Haiti in the early hours this morning in their first game of the tournament. Now let's get back to the chart, though, and Ray, she's staying where she is at number 12 with

0: This song has everything a summer hit should be. Massive vocals, a great beat, and produced by Calvin Harris. That's him teaming up with Jazzy for Satisfy, which has jumped 5 spots this week. Summer is definitely here for Calvin too. He's now well into his summer residency in Ushuaia, where he plays every Tuesday and Friday, but he will be back in the UK for Pop Life later in June too. We're about to get into our top 10 next with yet another Sienna Spira song.
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0: Olivia Rodrigo drop dead on the Hits UK chart number 8 this week, up one from last week. That song is taken from her album You Seem Pretty Sad for a Girl So In Love, which she's taking on her unrivaled tour in September and into the early part of next year. When we caught up with her last week, this is what she had to say about the tour.
1: I like really just can't wait to play this album live. There's so many songs that I'm just so excited to do a sing-along with people for. I'm kind of crafting it similarly to how like the album is one complete concise story. I think the tour is also like a complete story, and it like has a beginning, middle, and an end, and I've never done a show like that, so it's kind of really exciting, and I'm sort of putting it together now.
0: Well done, Olivia. And actually, just gotta say, it's the Unravel Tour, not the Unrivaled Tour. I'm unraveling myself, I think. Right now, number 7, Ella Langley with Choosing

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2: Fourth one.
0: Well, it does mean we've got another new number one. Thank the Lord. Our Father, art in heaven, hallowed be thy name, thy kingdom come. I am so glad we have a new number one. We haven't heard Ordinary yet. Oh, no, so it could be Ordinary. Or it could be Taylor Swift's new one, I Knew It, I Knew You. Now, I haven't looked ahead, so I'm in this boat with you. This week's biggest song, and therefore the new number one is, please, if Taylor can't do it, no one can. Oh, it's Taylor Swift! Yes, it's Taylor Swift!
3: Came back when it mattered, I saw you standing there in the light of the window wearing that same smile. Man, it's been a while, but I knew it, I knew
0: yes!
3: You.
0: I don't think I've ever cheered for Taylor Swift. I'm not even that bothered by her, but yes, come on, Tay-Tay! If anyone had to knock Alex Warren off, it had to be Taylor Swift. It's a brand new entry too. It shot straight to number one. We're going to get her on for you in a moment. But first, at number two, it is a non-mover. Alex Warren, who I imagine next week will be number one again with Ordinary.
4: They say the holy water's watered down, and this town's lost

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2: Number five.
0: Olivia Dean, Man I Need.
2: Number four.
0: Ariana Grande, Hate That I Made You Love Me.
2: Number three.
0: Alex Warren, Fever Dream.
2: Number two.
0: Alex Warren, Ordinary. And for the first time in what feels like ages, we got a brand new number one. This time from Taylor Swift. It's I Knew It, I Knew You.
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0: brand new number one at last on the Hits UK chart. Taylor Swift ending Alex Warren's reign at the top after so many weeks, probably even months at this point at number one. That song is, of course, part of the new Toy Story 5 movie, which drops in cinemas on Friday. Now, I am going to be going. I'm going to be loving and missing you and seeing you next Sunday on what I now adore, the Hits UK
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10: Don't miss a beat.

Okay, listen, it's been said many times by now, a win's a win. And I tell you what, we are all winning now. 3 hours of the finest dance records ever made. Fancy that? I know that I do. Let's go.

Okay, so here we are, Sunday night. I played this song a couple of months ago, this version of this song, and it went down so well, and I think I know why. Because if you've ever been to see a live dance act, like, I don't know, Faithless, where they've got a live drummer, there's somehow nothing better in the world than a live percussionist doing house music. And I feel like that's exactly what this does here. It's just amazing. It's almost like a live version of Ray of Light by Madonna. Let's go.

0: didn't I say? It was special. So special. Just played Congress 40 Miles as well, and talk about singing like nobody's listening. Just amazing. This is my happy place, truly, and I'm glad if it's yours as well. Get me anytime on Insta at Gary Spence. Just digging out all the gems tonight. I'll be in the mix with some big trance numbers as well. Just whatever feels right goes on. That's the only format, if you like, we've got tonight, and I'm glad you're here with me for it.
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Soul Plummet Damage. Pretty sure that was our number one dance record as well. And here comes the other one. That's what I always like to do. Things can only get better. Sure, massive, worldwide hit. But then there was the other one, and this was the follow-up. And by the way, in so many cases of that happening in the 90s, 2000s, those songs still sold 500,000+. This is brilliant, by the way.

0: Fatboy Slim, right here, right now. Pure power right there. Just, of course, played that massive, massive tune, I Want Your Soul, taken up by Armin van Helden, Paradoxos, and yeah, just incredible stuff. So much of that still to come. Wherever you are tonight, whatever you're doing, please know I mean it every time when I say you could not be more welcome. More anthems incoming.
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There is so much love for that song, I can't tell you. Snap had a couple of random hits in the mid-90s, obviously famous, most famous for Rhythm as a Dancer, The Power, that sort of thing. But a couple of years later, they had two very similar sounding songs, Welcome to Tomorrow, and that one right there.

I say this a few times every show, but I really hope you're on wheels right now. I hope you're somewhere you can listen to this louder than you could anywhere else. It's so good. And it's amazing to have you here.

0: That is a remix and a half, keeping so much of the original. That's what the best remixers do. In fact, Calvin Harris did that one, and the best example of doing just that, just what I've just mentioned, he did for Spectrum, Florence and the Machine Spectrum. What a record. He just made it more Calvin, and that's always going to be a good thing. And this is an amazing thing. Sunday night, wherever you are, thank you for checking out the show. You might be listening on the Rayo app. You can catch up. 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Right now, though, if you're here on Sunday night, have I got some treats for you. 2 more hours of power coming up.
1: 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Gary Spencer's
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0: Always loved this. It's a newer song compared to most I play, but it's got that proper old school feel. I mean, listen to this. Todd Latte, Shola Ama.

Hey, Gary Spence here in the mix on Sunday night. At least I think it's Sunday night. I've no idea at this stage. All I know is that I had an absolute mess of a 9-year-old boy most of today. What a night, though. A win's a win. Yeah.

0: as the old commercial used to say. Bring on the trumpets. What was it? For some, like, confectionery company, wasn't it? Anyway, Arms of Laureen, Steinway remix. It's Evoke. It's Sunday. It's Gary Spence here. I'm saying it's Sunday. I might be wrong. You might be catching up on Friday morning on the Rio app. I get so many messages from dog walkers, from night shift workers, from gym goers at tea time. Listen, wherever you are, whatever day it is, thank you for loving these songs just as much as I do. I do my best to dig out stuff every single week that just doesn't get played anywhere. And that's exactly what I'll keep doing next.
1: Gary Spence's Sunday Night Anthems. Sunday Night Anthems.
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0: Here's a tune that always goes down, and I think this is sort of evidence backup. If needed, I hope it's not. That when you've heard, like, this guy on a Sunday night plays proper old school, when he goes for it, it's proper old school. Here comes the Messiah, Temple of Dreams.

0: Enjoy Anthem. You know what it is. You love it. Justin Bieber with Will I Am. I just think, you know, there's a bit of music snobbery around some of his stuff, which were actually pretty fine electronic dance records when you strip away the fact it's Justin Bieber. And yeah, just a brilliant, brilliant tune, that one. Plenty more of that came from 3 hours of dance music power on the weekend. Hit me up with any shouts, any suggestions, any time as well. Love to catch your chat during the week at Gary Spence on Instagram.
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0: I had the absolute honour of warming up for the Ministry of Sound Classical, which rolled into Scotland last night at the Kelpies, right in the middle of Scotland, and near 10,000 people there. I played this because I thought, when does this ever get played in a festival setting? Far too much snobbery out there. That place went mental.

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Yeah, I keep many females longing for a chance to win my heart with SCX and plenty.

Space Brothers did a couple of big dance or trance records back in the day. I love them. I love that you're here. I'm Gary Spence. These are my Sunday night anthems.

0: 10 tonight. The show has been up and down above the parapet over the years. Really, really highly respected dance music producers. They've remixed all sorts of dance hits you probably didn't even know they were behind. Did a couple of things in their own name as well. They did that record with Emma Bunton once, actually. And Shelley Nelson, here's where the story ends. Beautiful stuff. There is a big slab of 90s right there. It's 10 to now, always something there to remind me. It's Gary Spence here. I'm so grateful you're there. Wherever you are, whenever you listen, we get our numbers every 3 months. They are blowing my mind. We are breaking records, not just on Sunday night in Scotland, but across the UK on the Rail app. You can get a month's worth of the show commercial free there. And meantime, if you are here and it's Sunday night in your world, hope you've had a nice weekend. Back in the mix next, I've got one more hour of power.
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0: So I'm not saying it was the first, but it was definitely one of the first and the biggest doing the rounds as it did. Paul Van Dyke, Rachel McFarlane. Love the rawness of that. And of course, mashups became huge everywhere. I remember MTV went through a phase at the start of the, start of the year 2000. You had the likes of Q-Tip versus Michael Jackson. I remember one which had Bootylicious by Destiny's Child versus Smells Like Teen Spirit. I mean, some of them got wildly out of hand, but see, when it works, it just works. And a lot of people don't realise that was two original songs mashed together. Listen, I'm going to be mashing up plenty over the next hour. This is my final hour of anthems every Sunday night. Not that we like to clock watch. It might be Tuesday afternoon for you and you're just lost on a hill somewhere, out for your walk at the gym, whatever you're doing. If it is Sunday night in your world, if you're out trying to make a few quid tonight, shout out to the workers as per.
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8: Gary Spencer's

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Sunday night, Gary Spence here. Thank you, as ever, for being there. Got some pure trance coming through. It was a bit of a one-hit wonder, but was the 90s, the 2000s?

0: Did I not say it was awesome? Pure Trance right there, Future Breeze. They were on all the big sort of Clubland compilations as well, did a palette of remixes. And that was Temple of Dreams, something under their own name. A bit like the Freemasons, every so often they did something in their own name. And, well, I think they chose the right one because that was outstanding. And so is this bit of You Me Time on the weekend. Gary Spence here. How's it mid-June? Nobody knows. But listen, hope you're doing all right. Hope you're doing more than all right. Let's get back in the mix next.
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5: By the way, if you've not done already, get Mary Keaney followed on social. She's down under, having a ball down there. And what a legacy of dance music she left here. Here's one of the ones she did under her own name. Always love playing this for you on Sunday nights.

Right, got an amazing tune from Royxov coming through next. The Thin White Duke remix. I did some belters. Some belter remixes over the years. Right now, a bit of Avicii, best part of a decade. Still can't believe it. Sunday night. Hope times are good with you.

0: Tiesto, Pen of Dice. My last one tonight. What a night. What a weekend. Nice wee win for Scotland. Again, a win's a win. Actually, I couldn't have warmed up better for last night's game. I was in the middle of Scotland, slap bang in the middle, at the Ministry of Sound Classical at the Kelpies. 10,000, near 10,000 there. And it was just an amazing night, full of dance classics. Look out for more dates coming soon as well. I am going to be all over Scotland. Loved Highland Cathedral at the end as well. That was quite something. I felt like Martin Luther King up there. Check me out on socials for the highlights at Gary Spence. And check out Jasmine Green. She is back and she's on next till 1 a.m. Have a great weekend. What's left of it? All the best.
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8: Thanks, Gary. It's just gone 10 o'clock. Jasmine here, and we are still riding the wave from Scotland's win. I'll get some Lewis Capaldi on after your latest news.
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10: The top stories this hour. The Prime Minister has called the seizure of a sanctioned Russian Shadow Fleet tanker a blow to Vladimir Putin. In a dramatic nighttime operation, the Royal Marines boarded the vessel in the English Channel. President Zelensky says it'll bring peace closer. Al Carnes, who recently quit as Armed Forces Minister, also praised the mission.
11: We've acted decisively, seized that ship, and that will save, just by the money reduced going back into Russia, will save thousands of lives in Ukraine. So I think it's a fantastic thing. I'm really glad it's happened. I'm glad we moved faster than we have been in the past. We've gone on with it and we've done it.
10: Donald Trump's criticised Israel after strikes on southern Beirut undermined peace talks with Iran. The US president says today's attack should not have happened. He's calling on all sides to stand down from fighting, insisting Washington and Tehran are very close to forging a deal aimed at ending the war. The British Medical Association is to put a new government offer to resident doctors in England. A four-day walkout due to start tomorrow morning has been called off. Switzerland has rejected a population cap after becoming the first country in the world to hold a referendum on the matter. 45% supported a figure of 10 million, compared to 55% who didn't. At the World Cup, Germany thrashed Curaçao 7-1 in their Group E opener. Tennis, and Emma Raducanu suffered defeat in her first grass court final to Croatia's Donna Vekic at the Queen's Club Championship. The British number one lost in straight sets in London.
12: I think Donna played a great match from the start to the finish, and I think she played great yesterday as well against KT, and it was tough to take for sure. But I had a good week here, and it was just amazing to play at home.
10: And Lewis Hamilton has his first Formula One victory for 2 years after winning the Barcelona Catalunya Grand Prix. The Ferrari driver finished ahead of George Russell, with Lando Norris third to complete an all-British podium. Championship leader Kimi Antonelli was on course for second but retired 4 laps early. From Sky News, I'm Beverly.
8: 2 minutes past 10 on Sunday night. You're listening to me, Jasmine, and let's get some Lewis Capaldi on.

Now, there's a song that a couple more Scotsmen might be singing after their trip to the States for the World Cup. Harry Styles, you're listening to me, Jasmine, and I am in for Alex on Next Up. You might recognise me from a couple of weeks back. I was doing Sunday nights late, and I'm back. They've had me back, but we will be getting Alex on the show for a wee call later on, which I am very excited about. Now, are you still riding the wave from the high of this morning's win this morning? Because goodness me, has it been a long day. I don't know how I'm going to make it till 1 a.m, but if you are staying up late, well, let's just say we are in this together. I've got some somber. This is Homewrecker.

0: Benson Boone, sorry I'm here for someone else. It is Jasmine, and I hope you are having an amazing Sunday night. I actually cannot believe I am still up. I don't know about you, but like probably most of the country, I have been up for a very long time today and slightly flagging, but it's okay. I've got my Coke Zero and probably a Lem Zip soon because the voice is struggling, I must say. Like many of you, I have had a long day. But I was at a hen do this weekend as well. So it was like a double whammy combination. And I regret to say that as hard as I tried to stay up until 2 a.m, I thought that I was doing really well. I'd caffeinated well, and I got home ready, sat on the sofa to watch the game, and within about 15 minutes, I was absolutely sunk. But I did manage to watch the highlights this morning, so it is all good, and I enjoyed it. Now, if you're feeling like you really missed out on going to the World Cup, you're seeing all the pictures, the videos, everyone out there having an absolute blast, I might just have the thing for you. I'm going to tell you how you can win a very big sum of money, and it'll be in your bank account soon, so you can go straight to the World Cup on your way after this.
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0: Girls Aloud, The Promise. You are up late with me, Jasmine. I hope you're having a good one. What are you up to? How are you spending your Sunday night? Drop me a message on 0333 2020 400. I would love to hear from you. It's been a wee while since I've been here, but it's good to be back. My voice is suffering a little bit today. I'm definitely gonna have to go and get a Lemsip in a second. I was at a hen do. Not only was it a huge Scotland game last night, but I was also at a hen do, which is exactly what you want. And we were doing some karaoke, because what's a hen do without karaoke? And I'm going to tell you the realization that I made about me and my singing after this.
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Miles Smith, nice to meet you. You're listening to me, Jasmine, up late. I hope you are having an amazing weekend. It is Sunday night, 10 to 11, and I was doing some karaoke, hence the bit of a sore throat. Shout out to Scott. He is out for Robin's birthday. Robin, I hope you have an amazing birthday. And thanks to Anne for listening as well. Now, I find that the radio is actually quite a good way of figuring out what karaoke songs work for you and what ones don't, because you get to have a right sing along, see if it works for your key, your tone, you know, see if the chorus repeats itself too many times, because sometimes that happens in karaoke. And turn this one up and see what you think. Tame Impala and Jenny.

0: We Found Love, Rihanna and Calvin Harris. I hope you're having a good one. Get your shout outs in. I'll be doing them after 11 o'clock on 0333 20 20 400. What are you up to? And I'm going to be playing some of my favourite Scottish artists, because it would be rude not to.
1: Fourth one.
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7: The top stories this hour. Some breaking news. Pakistan's Prime Minister has announced a peace deal between the US and Iran has been agreed. According to Shehbaz Sharif, both sides have declared the end of military operations on all fronts, including in Lebanon. US President Trump says online the Strait of Hormuz is reopened. Sir Keir Starmer's promising to call time on a system that's failing our children ahead of an expected social media ban. It's thought the Prime Minister will announce sweeping reforms for under-16s tomorrow, similar to those seen in Australia. Mariano Janin's daughter Mia took her own life after being bullied online. He says things need to change drastically as his world's been turned upside down.
8: We will deal with this forever. This is like a life sentence for a crime that we didn't commit. We've been victims, but we need to deal with this.
7: The former Labour deputy leader Roy Hattersley has died aged 93. Sir Keir Starmer's paid tribute on social media, calling him a giant of the Labour movement. Lord Hattersley was the party's second in charge from 1983 to 1992. At the World Cup, Germany made a convincing start to their campaign in North America. They thrashed Curaçao 7-1 earlier. Lewis Hamilton has cut Kimi Antonelli's lead in the F1 driver's standings to 41 points. He took his first victory in two seasons at the Barcelona Catalunya Grand Prix. Luke Littler and Luke Humphreys have secured England a sixth World Cup of Darts win. The pair got a 10-5 victory over Michael van Gerwen and Kian van Veen in the final in Frankfurt. Littler says it's an amazing feeling.
9: That's the best we've played all tournament, and that's what we can't do every game, it's darts. Obviously we've had tough challenges over the past 2 days, and yeah, this was our best performance because we needed to put it in, and that's what we've done, and we got the job done. But yeah, I'm absolutely delighted.
7: And Emma Raducanu's been defeated in the tennis final at Queen's in London. The British number one lost in straight sets to Croatian Donna Vekic. From Sky News, I'm Bev Wimmer.
4: 2 minutes past 11, you're listening to me, Jasmine, on Sunday night. Hope you're having a good one. Let's get Olivia Dean on.

Dylan, John, Thomas, everybody. Oh my goodness. He is just so good. And what a perfect tune after that win last night. Yes, I'm still talking about it. Yes, I'm still excited about it. And I'm also very tired. But that's all right, because we've got great tunes on the way. I am Jasmine and you're up late with me. I'm in for Alex, who is on next up. And she is going to be on the show a little bit later, calling in live from a very, very fun location. You are not going to want to miss that. But you've been getting your shout outs in. Shout out to Jack. Him and Sophie are currently off to get some hoagies. Absolutely no other way to finish this weekend than with a hoagie. I think you've absolutely nailed that then. Rough as toast after the Scotland celebrations. Fair enough, right? Fair enough. You deserve a hoagie. We have all been celebrating very hard, I'm sure. Frankie, can I get a wee shout out for me and Antoinette? Sitting out back with a fire, finishing off a great weekend. And you've sent me a wee picture. Although, I don't know if I can see much of a fire going there. I feel like it's a very tame, a very well-organized fire. I will give you that. Not bad. I'm going to be with you till 1 in the morning this morning. Stick around to hear a little bit of Alex. But for now, this is Shaboozey, a bar song tipsy.

0: You're up late with me, Jasmine. I hope you are having a good one and that you are still riding that wave. What a time to be Scottish. Honestly, I am just absolutely loving it. And that was Harry Styles there. He is starting off his residency at Wembley this week. Maybe you are making your way down south to go and see that. I feel like that's going to be pretty good. Like a whole Wembley residency is going to be, it's going to be a good time. And the outfits are going to be just amazing. I'm really excited to see that. But I have got a little bit of FOMO. I've also got a little bit of FOMO from the World Cup, and we are going to be hearing from someone very, very shortly that has been out there experiencing it firsthand, and I am very, very excited. I will tell you all about it after this.
1: Fourth one.
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0: What about us, Pink? You are listening to me, Jasmine, up late on Next Up In for Alex. She is not here because she's actually off to the World Cup. So I thought we would give her a wee call. Let's hear from her. Hey, Alex.
1: Hello. How's things?
0: It's going well. What's your plan now?
1: Get somewhere for lunch.
0: What are you having?
1: I'm having a nice salad because everything else I've ate has been utter rubbish. Everything in America is insane. The nachos and starters have been like a mountain of nachos. It's just, but I'm literally going to roll home off this flight, but it's so worth it.
0: That's incredible. I absolutely love that. That's okay. You need to go and indulge and enjoy and make the most of it. Like, what's been the best food that you've eaten?
1: I've seen a birthday cake cookie for breakfast and it was the best. But only in America you can have a birthday cake cookie for breakfast and it's like so allowed. It's been amazing.
0: I remember the first time I had fried chicken and waffles and it did change my life. So if you get the chance to have that for breakfast, fried chicken and waffles is where it's at.
1: Only in America that's allowed to have for breakfast.
0: So good.
1: As I said, I will be rolling back into the studio.
0: Oh, I absolutely love that. So tell us, you're in Boston right now.
1: I'm in Boston right now, just having some lunch just now before we head to, there's a Tartan Army parade, which starts in a park close by and walks all the way to Fenway Park, where the Boston Red Sox are playing tonight. So we've got ourselves some tickets. So not only are we taking over Boston, we're taking over,
0: infiltrating every sport.
1: Yeah,
0: I feel like they're going to, the Red Sox are going to be like, why is there so many people in kilts?
1: I know.
0: At this baseball game, we're going to invade every single stadium, I think, is what's going to go on.
1: Exactly.
0: Any sporting event we can get our hands on.
1: We are like local celebrities, by the way. There's so many people stopping us asking for photos. I've been practicing my autograph and everything ready, just in case someone's ready to ask me for it.
0: Wherever we go, we definitely make an impression.
1: No Scotland, no party, Jasmine. Like, that is literally it.
0: No Scotland, no party. Well, there's no Scotland in Scotland, it feels like. It feels like everyone's in America. So I'm like, guys, come back. Bring the party back, guys.
1: Yeah.
0: No, I absolutely love that. And thanks for dialing in. Alex is going to be back next week from 10 p.m. to tell you all about the rest of her travels and adventures. Nice to see you, Alex.
1: Thank you.

0: Justin Bieber. Daisies, you're listening to me, Jasmine, up late. I hope you are having an amazing weekend. I hope you, if you are staying up this late, that you have not been awake since 2 o'clock yesterday morning, or maybe even the day before, because it has been a long old weekend for us Scots, but we have made it. We are through. And I want to know, are you getting a bank holiday tomorrow? Because I actually am. I feel quite cheeky. I'm getting a bank holiday, and I had to run it past my boss very carefully. And I'll tell you how I did it. She put a wee one-to-one in, a little catch-up meeting, and I go, oh, well, I take it. I'm not getting the bank holiday then that the king decreed. And she goes, oh, I didn't know. Yeah, you should absolutely be getting that. Yeah, that's fine. So jammy. So I've managed to get it off. Quite excited about that. Justin Bieber there with Daisies. And Justin Bieber has actually released a wee YouTube video, a little vlog, which I wasn't expecting. Don't think anybody was. It feels very, very normal. All the comments were saying, this is what YouTube used to be. Like, this is what the videos used to be. And it's literally just him fishing for 9 minutes with Hayley. I mean, humble guy. Humble guy. What can I say? I mean, I absolutely cannot fish and I've got no interest in it. But I will watch Justin Bieber sit and fish for 9 minutes straight. I've got a huge throwback from Living Joy on the way. You are not going to want to miss it. Get that turned all the way up after this.
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Dreamer, live and joy. You're listening to me, Jasmine, up late on Sunday, 14th of June, a date that will go down in the history books. Goodness me, that is such a tune there. I like to think that that brings out my best dance moves, like the ones right at the back of the closet that I save for special occasions. Dreamer, that always brings out. Maybe some people might say they're my worst, but hey-ho, it's just me in the studio, so no one will know but me. I'm very, very, very tired this evening. I've got the caffeine going. I don't know if this is just me, but we're powering through as a nation, and I'm absolutely loving it. And to get us through together, I have got brand new Taylor Swift on the go. This is I Knew It. I Knew You.

0: try to hide, but I can't have you. We're bound to break and my hands are tied.
1: Rewrite the Stars, James Arthur and Anne-Marie. Goodness me, we were talking about karaoke songs and duets in particular, and that one, that might get added to my list. Watch out. We are coming up to midnight, and how would you like to be the first shout of the week? We're starting a new week. How would you like to be the first shout of it? Drop me a message on 0333 2020 400. That's 0333 2020 400, and we'll get you on after this.
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2: Midnight, you're listening to me, Jasmine. We are up late on Next Up. I'm in for Alex, and I'll get some BB Rexa on after your latest news.
3: Across Edinburgh, the Lothians, Fife, and Falkirk.
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3: Fourth One.
5: The top stories this hour. Donald Trump says the Strait of Hormuz will open again as he announced a peace deal has been agreed with Iran. But Tehran's deputy foreign minister says any understanding between the two nations doesn't mean there's trust. Sky's US correspondent Mark Stone says the shipping lane that's vital for the world's oil supply isn't under President Trump's control.
6: He can't authorise it to be opened. It's not his authorisation. That's sort of Trumpian language that is frankly meaningless. This is a positive development, but it's full of pitfalls, it's full of jeopardy, and there are many different ways in which it could fall apart.
5: Sir Keir Starmer's promising to call time on a system that's failing our kids ahead of an expected social media ban. It's thought the Prime Minister will announce sweeping reforms for under-16s later, similar to those seen in Australia. Switzerland has rejected a population cap after becoming the first country in the world to hold a referendum on the issue. 45% supported a figure of 10 million, compared to 55% who didn't. Labour's former deputy leader Roy Hattersley has died at the age of 93. Sir Keir Starmer's leading tributes calling him a giant of the Labour movement. Sport and Curaçao have played their first World Cup game, while the Netherlands drew with Japan. Joe Rawson reports from the United States.
7: It didn't come alive until the second half, but what a 45 minutes in Dallas, with Japan scoring an 88-minute equaliser to draw 2-2 with the Netherlands. Virgil van Dijk and Crescencio Somerville got the goals for the Dutch. Earlier, it was a historic moment for Curaçao, but a result that strengthens the argument for those that say the expanded World Cup will see too many disparities in the group stages. They lost 7-1 to Germany.
5: Ecuador are just kicking off against the Ivory Coast in Philadelphia. And England cricketer Ollie Robinson's ruled out of the second test against New Zealand through injury. The bowler felt soreness in his knee after a training session on Friday. From Sky News, I'm Zed Rimmer.
2: 2 minutes past midnight. You are up late with me, Jasmine. Here is BB Rexa.

Alex Warren, Ordinary, you're up late with me, Jasmine. It has just gone 12 minutes past midnight on Monday. I hope you are having a good one. We have got first shout of the week on the way. But first, Susan is listening. She has only just finished tidying after hosting this morning, or yesterday now, goodness me. Dishwasher is on. That is just the best feeling. I feel like once the dishwasher is on, I can sit back and relax. It is not fully complete until the dishwasher is on and I can hear that. I totally know what you mean. Jake and Lauren driving back up north after a weekend away. Are you not staying an extra night? Are you getting the bank holiday tomorrow? I feel like controversial. Not everybody's getting it. I mean, some people just don't get them in general. Because here I am, but I'm not working my day job in the morning, so I'm quite chuffed about that, if you can't tell. But I hope you are having a good one. We've got the first shout of the week, though, which goes to Paddy. You are the first shout of the week. Thanks for texting in. Paddy says, giddy up and have a good evening. Thank you. Words of wisdom for us to take into the week. And I appreciate that. I hope you like some Lewis Capaldi, because that

0: Gracie Abrams, you are up late with me, Jasmine Green. I hope you're having a wonderful weekend. We're in the wee hours of Monday morning. I've got the football on in the studio and I was talking about the fact that I didn't make it up last night. I fell asleep about 15 minutes into the game. But this game I'll get on, Ivory Coast and Ecuador. I'll be at least getting more than 15 minutes of that game. It's been a big weekend of sport, football, basketball, tennis, even boxing. Tommy and Eddie Hall, Tommy Fury, that is, and he answered a question that we have all been wanting to know the answer for a very long time. I'm going to talk about it after this.
1: Hey! Fourth one.
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Gary Vore. Take my hand. Goodness me. Oh my goodness. That just makes me feel very, very proud to be Scottish. Love that track. They've got a wee World Cup anthem out. Go and check that out. Although, who doesn't have a wee World Cup anthem out these days, you know? Tommy Fury, I guess he definitely doesn't have a World Cup anthem out there, but he has answered a question that a lot of us have been very intrigued about for a long time. 9 months to be exact, because Molly May has been pregnant. And we all knew after she named her first child Bambi that her next child would have an interesting surname. Would have an interesting name. So we've been very intrigued to find out what this name was going to be. Was it going to be around the same theme as Bambi? You know, were they going to go down the Disney route? It was definitely going to be something original. And she's spoken about the spelling, you know, maybe being a bit confusing for some people, but yeah, he came out with a very fitting on-brand sports outfit. I don't know what you call them, boxing shorts, there you go, boxing shorts for his son. And the son's name is Midas. Midas, an interesting one. I'm not sure that's going to take off in the top 10 baby names in the next year after this. I feel like it might not be that popular. Just got a hunch. Although I did have to Google it because I wasn't sure what it meant. And I've got a feeling that Google probably had quite a lot of searches for Midas yesterday going, what does the name Midas mean? Does it got some kind of mean? It's Greek, I guess, mythology, you know, kind of fun. Another name that might not take on that well. It's an artist we play quite a lot on here. It's Joe. I don't think that's going to catch on anytime soon.

0: Chainsmokers and Coldplay, you are listening to me, Jasmine. I hope you are having a good night. You might know me from Next Up. I started out in April on here and had some Sunday night evening shows, but I passed on the baton to Alex, who has been doing Sunday nights, and she is absolutely fab. And she is off this week, but back next Sunday, so you can look forward to that next week. We listened to, well, we had her on earlier on the show. She is live in Boston. How cool is that? Gosh, I've really, really got FOMO. She is in Boston. And we heard from her. And if you missed out on that, then you can listen back on the Rayo app. Download Rayo and you can listen back to all of your favourite shows and listen back to this one. And you can hear what Alex had to say. She gave us the inside scoop on what it's really like out there. You know what I mean? But it is nearly time for the end of the show. But of course, I can still squeeze in a wee Zara Larsson number and one of my favourite throwbacks from 1994.
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0: What a way to end the show, Corona, the rhythm of the night. That song takes me back to when I was part of a theatre school and we did a 90s theme performance. It was really bizarre. It was kind of like when you get one artist and then just make a random story from one artist. Instead, we'd done it from the whole 90s. We made a whole show from just 90s songs, and this was the opening number, Rhythm of the Night, and I still remember the dance to this day. I was turning there and I remember thinking, this is a rubbish song. Why are we doing this? It's probably about, I don't know, I was really young. This is a rubbish song. And now I absolutely love it. Can't get enough of it. That is all from me, Jasmine, finishing up the show. I hope you have a wonderful rest of your week. Alex is going to be back next Sunday taking over Sunday nights. Gregor is on from 4 o'clock this morning, waking you up. And Mary Manderfield is up next.
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